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1: It's 7 o'clock. Good morning, I'm Daniel Pitcher. The Data Protection Commission is imposing a €645,000 fine on the HSC for personal data breaches. It's the result of an inquiry into the health service which began in 2024. Emily Keegan reports.
2: This inquiry is the result of two personal data breaches notified to the Data Protection Commission in late 2023. The first happened when people gained unauthorised access to St Lomond's Hospital in Mullingar, a former psychiatric hospital contaminated with asbestos. In November 2023, people gained unauthorised access to another disused psychiatric hospital at St Conal's Hospital in Letterkenny, which is contaminated with severe mould. Videos uploaded to social media showed medical records were stored and retained in both facilities. Officers carried out 12 site inspections nationwide to determine if the issue was systemic. They found failings concerning the physical conditions of HSE document storage facilities and the integrity of the documents held within them. The fine comes with a reprimand and a number of corrective orders.
1: 70% of primary school children still have social media accounts despite new age regulations. CyberSafe Kids says that there's been little reduction to those aged 8 to 12 having accounts on 13 platforms. Roblox is now one of the most used sites, creating negative experiences for those aged 8 years and over. CyberSafe Kids CEO Alex Cooney says the recent online law needs to be investigated.
3: We actually have this law in place, the Online Safety and Media Regulation Act, that requires platforms to put in place robust age assurance measures. So I obviously, by our findings this year, that is not happening to a sufficient degree. So we need that to be investigated and we need it to be enforced by our regulator, Commissioner Mann.
1: The US and Iran have traded airstrikes again overnight. The Iranian Red Crescent says the four people, including a child, were killed in a strike on a home which was hosting a wedding party, with 50 others injured. Other explosions were heard on the south of Iran along the Strait of Hormuz. The government could be facing public service strikes in the run-up to Budget Day after two overwhelming votes for industrial action. CIVTU is discussing its next steps with other unions, while Forza's national executive meets later after its own ballot returned 97% in favour of strike action. Forza's Niall Shanahan says that the result sends an exceptionally strong message.
4: It's my understanding that this is the biggest industrial action ballot of its kind by any union in the history of Irish industrial relations. The union is bigger now than it ever has been. We have 100,000 members, 90,000 of them working in the public sector, and a very significant majority of the people who voted, 96.6%, backed industrial action. So our national executive, our this morning to consider next steps.
1: Hunger remains the biggest reason parents are turning to St Vincent de Paul for help, and Child Poverty Week gets underway today with a charity highlighting the impact of poverty on children and calling for greater government action. Louise Bayliss from St Vincent de Paul says food remains the most common reason families seek support.
5: At the moment, the biggest driver of our calls for help is actually for food, and that's quite concerning. So we're seeing people are coming to us looking for food, and then the second thing that people are looking for are help with energy costs, keeping their houses warm and their food, their stomachs fed. So very basic things. We need to make sure that all children have access to a fridge with food in it and a house with heat in it.
1: Regulations will be signed later requiring all users of e-scooters to wear high-vis clothing and helmets. The rules will then come into effect this Friday the 4th of September. Further planned legislation banning all under-18s from using e-scooters has been delayed a number of months while the government consults with the EU on foot of legal advice. Work is also underway to establish an ownership register later this year. And Vogue Williams has announced the birth of her fourth child with her husband Spencer Matthews. The podcaster says their beautiful baby boy is home with the family, bursting with excitement, love and happiness. And that's your news at 4 minutes past seven. And in sport, Premier League clubs have again smashed the transfer spending record, with the summer window officially closing last night. Clubs spent £3.48 billion signing new players during that period. Manchester City completed the signing of Enzo Fernandez from Chelsea for £125 million. That's a joint record in British transfer history. Meanwhile, the Ireland international Chidoze Ogbene has

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3: Good point.

Counting Crows. That's Accidentally in Love to get us up and running this morning. Hello there. Good morning. Welcome along. It's Wednesday. It is September the 2nd and it's John Walsh on the radio until 10 o'clock this morning. Hopefully we find you in very good form. The weather forecast, cloud and outbreaks of rain will clear during the early morning. It will turn drier and brighter later. Highest temperatures ranging 19 to 21 degrees is what the weather people are telling us. The Fairstone Kilkenny text and WhatsApp line is open. The number you need, 083 306 9696. And if you're entering any of our competitions, please include your full name and address. Now, the mystery voice today is worth €100. Nice money on a Wednesday. We play Never a Cross Word, round about 7:45. We repeat it at 9:15 for our later risers. It's your chance to win one of our much sought after lovely Never a Crossword pens and roll the dice in the second hour of breakfast. One general knowledge question each quarter hour, just to keep you bright, alert and awake and keep the old grey matter working. And of course, you can play it at the breakfast table with all the family. You can play it on the bus on the way to school with your school friends. You can play it with your colleagues in work. It doesn't matter where, because it's open and accessible to everybody. You have nothing to do except make sure you have 4 correct answers. That way you're in with a chance of being in the draw. And the draw happens on Friday morning. Somebody gets €100. It's the easiest €100 you'll ever make, and somebody has to win it, so it always might as well be you, is our slogan when it comes to roll the dice. Today's best music, your favourite songs of all time, and indeed the very best of Irish.

Brilliant. Sinead Lohan. As I said, the very best of Irish. That is called Whatever It Takes on KCLR Breakfast. It's exactly now 7:15. Hello there. Good morning. Wednesday, September the 2nd. How the year has rolled on. You almost forget the months and months of glorious sunshine that we had. Once the weather changes slightly, you're thinking, oh no, we've got all this ahead of us. But just think back of all those glorious sunshiny summer days and it should make you feel much, much better. I keep telling you, it's today's best music, your favourite songs of all time, the very best of Irish, right across the morning. And always, please, stay in touch on the Fairstone Kilkenny text and WhatsApp line 083 306 9696.

0: That's James, and that's called Sit Down. Andrew was on. He says, oh, John, congratulations on your music choices this morning. Three fabulous songs to get the breakfast programme up and running. Accidentally in Love, Counting Crows, Sinead Lohan, and that, of course, James and Sit Down. Andrew knows his music. Good morning, sir. Now I'm upset. Listener has sent me this. Big poster that asks this question. Are you feeling old yet? It's for Generation X people. Pac-Man was released 46 years ago, 1980. The Walkman, also 46 years old. MTV went on air 45 years ago. The Thriller album is now 44 years. E.T., the extraterrestrial, 44 years ago also. Cheers! Premiered 44 years ago. Ghostbusters came out 42 years ago. Nintendo was released 41 years ago. Back to the Future, also 41 years ago. And the Golden Girls, 41 years ago. Who let Jessica near that keyboard?
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0: Sleep. 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
7: Sleep.
0: Nobody with the right answer. 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I'm starting to get hopeful now that I'll be here in a good few years' time saying, and we're playing for 1 million euro this morning on The Mystery Voice.
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0: Ariana Grande and Hate That I Made You Love Me. 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
0: KCLR Breakfast on this Wednesday morning, September the 2nd. 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
5: I am. Thanks, John. Good morning. 119 people have been flown to safety in Nepal while a group's been rescued after they were trapped in a tunnel following the devastating floods in the Himalayas. The US and Iran have traded airstrikes again overnight, and Ireland's main international cycling race for women is set for the off later in our locality. These stories and more coming up in our 60-second update at 8.
0: Gramila Margoth, on will Pion no Pion Louie Guts?
5: Pion.
0: Okay, write this down, because you're good at pronunciation.
5: And
0: Jessica has this knack of putting me to the pin of my collar. And rather than make myself sound stupid, I thought I'd do it to you instead. So
5: you're
0: ready?
5: Why not? It's what you do every day. Go
0: on. Will Tuareg.
5: Tom.
0: F-L-O-C-C. I-N-A-U-C-I-N-I-H-I-L-I. Okay? And it's followed by the word pilfication. That I can pronounce. But how would you go about saying that?
5: I'd need another coffee for that.
0: Yeah.
5: Flakachinalehili?
0: Yeah, I was kind of around there as well. It means the act of calling something worthless. So if you wanted to have a go
5: would
0: at
5: you not
0: me.
5: Not just say worthless.
0: Flakachinalehili pilfication. That's the best we can do.
5: Oh, I see it. It actually is. It's one word.
0: Yeah, it's all one word.
6: Flakachinalehilipilification.
0: Ah, stop it.
5: There you go. That's what Google tells me.
0: Yeah, go away with yourselves. Do it again.
5: Listen to that.
0: Do it again.
6: Flakachinalehilipilification.
0: Yeah. Okay.
5: The action or our habit of estimating something as worthless.
0: There you go.
5: Now.
0: Thunderplump.
5: Excuse me.
0: Lawrence's word this morning.
5: Where are you pulling these from?
0: You see, people know what entertains me. Thunderplump is a heavy downpour that comes out of nowhere and soaks you in seconds.
5: You're a thunderplump.
0: And Lawrence said it happened to him yesterday, so he was in mind of Oscar Wilde. Experience is the hardest kind of teacher. It gives you the test first and the lesson afterward. Yeah, I can agree with that.
5: I think
0: as well.
5: Lawrence and Jessica will get on very well. There's probably an opening there for like a social night where you come up with all these words.
0: Yeah, or maybe I should just give them each other's numbers and, you know, like, work away, lads, knock yourselves out.
5: But I love it. I am quite fascinated by words.
0: And so am I. And Jessica was back on and says that Alexi or Siri will do the same thing when it comes to the old pronunciation for you.
5: Good stuff. Siri.
0: Pronounce F-L-O-C-C-I-N. Stop it now.
5: Siri, will you read the news? Please.
0: Siri, can I go back to bed? Yes, John.
5: I'm having one of those days. Yeah.
0: But if I said to Siri or Alex, can I go back to bed? You know what they'd say? Of course you can. You're useless. Nobody would miss you.
5: No, John.
0: That's what would happen.
5: You must stay away.
0: I have some midweek advice for you.
5: Oh, go on.
0: You're going to love this. This is really good, solid advice. Open the microwave door 1 second early because you don't need all that hooting and hollering.
2: Fact.
0: We have a washing machine at home now that when it's finished, it plays a tune.
2: Yeah.
0: It's the most annoying
2: tune. It's like being
0: tune.
2: On an Aer Lingus flight.
0: Yeah.
2: It's You're the always most annoying to start
0: tune
2: clapping
0: in
2: and
0: the world. Yeah. You're in the bathroom and you hear this thing downstairs going, and you're going, oh, will you just give it a rest and turn yourself off?
2: Or sorry, it's not an Aer Lingus flight. It's the Ryanair flight, isn't it? Where
0: Is
2: they
0: it?
2: Do all the kind of stuff.
0: Yeah.
2: Yeah.
0: But yeah, but it's true about the microwave thing. It's the simple things that upset us, which is great. Edwina's back, of course, at 8 o'clock with her 60-second roundup. Key West, the very best of Irish. This is The Things I Wish I'd Done on Breakfast.

Yeah, that's what it's called, The Things I Wish I'd Done, and that is music from Key West on KCLR Breakfast. We'll have Never a Cross Word on the radio, and we'll also get a listen to the mystery voice. It's worth €100 today.

0: People who have distinctive voices. She is most certainly one, isn't she? Charlene Spiteri with Texas and Say What You Want. Cloud and outbreaks of rain will clear during the early morning. It will turn drier and brighter later. Highest temperatures 19 to 21 degrees.
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3: Sleep.
0: Sleep, who is that lady? 100 euro today.
3: Sleep.
0: How far is that going to take us? I have no idea, but it's always very intriguing.
3: Sleep.
0: Somebody will snap it, of course, and go, John, I know who that is. Well, if you think you know who it is, it's the Fairstone Kilkenny text and WhatsApp line. It's 083 306 9696. And as always, please include your full name and address if you would like to have a go.
3: Sleep.
0: And tell me who that lady is that's saying sleep. I know who this lady is. This is Olivia Rodrigo.

0: say.
1: Great song, isn't it? That's Olivia Rodrigo. That's called The Stupid Song on KCLR Breakfast. Let's give you Never a Cross Word. Yesterday we said the plains in Italy. One word, six letters, P-L-A-N-E-S. It turned out, of course, that if you rearranged the letters of plains, you would have found Naples, which is very much in Italy. The plains in Italy. One word, six letters, Naples. I like today's crossword. Here we go. Short film of vehicle being towed. One word, seven letters. What are we talking about today on Never a Crossword? Answers, please, on the Fairstone Kilkenny text and WhatsApp line 0833069696. Please include your full name and address if you fancy winning one of our much sought after Never a Crossword pens. Short film of vehicle being towed. One word, seven letters. Now remember, we repeat this round about a quarter past nine for our later risers. But today the clue is short film of vehicle being towed. One word, seven letters. What are we talking about today?
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Stella Lefty, we played her new song on the radio yesterday called Lean In and Kiss Me, but that's the big hit. That's called Boston. There's an art show special this very evening between 7 o'clock and 8. It's celebrating the life of local actor, director and producer Mary Craddock, who passed away in April of this year. Una Ní Véildeanaigh is joined by friends, theatre colleagues and family members to share stories and memories of one of local theatre's community's much-loved members. All that on the way from later on this evening, round about 7 o'clock. Now, Shane on the afternoon show is giving you the chance to win some nice prizes. You have a chance to pick up a €50 voucher for the new look Corrib Oil. That's the new service station on the College Road in Kilkenny. Shane will be with you from 1 o'clock each day. So to find out how to win, make sure to tune in. And also, I am being told that Team KCLR will be on site for the official relaunch with chances to win a hotel stay, Corrib Oil vouchers and also a Kilkenny jersey. And speaking of winning, Kilkenny Animated is back and taking over venues across Kilkenny City from the 11th until the 13th of September. Now, to celebrate, we have tickets to be won with some of the festival's headline events, and that's happening all this week with Brian on the Daily. So from 10 o'clock this morning, tune in, find out how you could win. It's KilkennyAnimated.com for all the information, and that will give you the full festival programme. In the next hour of the programme, we'll play Roll the Dice. It's your chance to win €100 on Friday morning, and it's the fun of answering four general knowledge questions with no pressure whatsoever. You can just sit back, relax and enjoy the programme. The news is next.

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0: The US and Iran, with both sides trading airstrikes again overnight. 4 people were killed and 50 injured. The Data Protection Commission is imposing a €645,000 fine on the HSE for personal data breaches. It's the result of an inquiry into the health service, which began in 2024. Gardaí in Kilkenny seized a car last night, which initially failed to stop after being detected speeding. They warned the motorist, "You can explain this one to the judge," while Gardaí in Carlow are appealing for witnesses to a burglary in Hackettstown, during which 2 vans were taken. A Barnardo's survey shows a fifth of primary school and a third of secondary school pupils are refusing or avoiding going to school at least once a month. The main reason for a refusal is anxiety. And Ireland's main international cycling race for women, Rosnaman, gets underway later. The first of 6 stages across 5 days runs from Kilkenny City to Freshford this afternoon. Coming up in your main morning sports update at 8:30 with Shane O'Keefe, KCLR analyst Brian Dowling says highlights the teams he's been impressed by so far in this year's Kilkenny Senior Hurling Championship. It's a minute past 8. Your weather update is next.
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0: Generally dull and damp today, while the heavier and more persistent rain will clear through the morning. Patchier outbreaks of rain, drizzle and mist will continue through the day. Some limited sunny spells may break through as the day progresses. Highest temperatures of 17 to 22 degrees. Right now we're at 16 degrees in Carlow Town, it's 16 degrees in Kilkenny City and it's 15 degrees in Ferrybank.
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0: KCLR has been informed of the following deaths. Anne Scott Ní Delaney of Father Murphy Square, Kilkenny. She died on Monday peacefully at University Hospital Waterford. Reposing at Johnson's Funeral Home, John's Green, Kilkenny, this evening from 5 until 7, pausing for vigil prayers at 6:30. Requiem Mass tomorrow morning in St Mary's Cathedral at 11, followed by burial in Fookstown Cemetery. The house is private, family flowers only. Donations to Waterford Hospice. Albert Glynn of Kilcool Rathaw, County Carlow. He died yesterday peacefully at his home. Reposing at Kearney's Funeral Home, Fenna, today from 3 until 8 p.m. Removal from his home tomorrow, pausing at Glynn's garage at 2 o'clock to arrive at the Staplestown Church for funeral service at 3. Burial in the adjoining churchyard. And Margaret Rhineney Conway of 40 Ursula's Terrace, Waterford, and formerly of Mullinavac, Kilkenny. She died on Monday peacefully at St Patrick's Hospital, Waterford. Reposing at Dunica Doyle and Sons Funeral Home, Granachill Macau, today from 3 o'clock until 7, arriving tomorrow at St Beacon's Church, Mullinavat, for Requiem Mass at 12 noon, followed by burial in the adjoining cemetery. Family flowers only, donations to the Friends of St Patrick's in Waterford. Erieste Garev Shield. 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

0: called Alex Warren. We love that song on Breakfast. It's called Passenger. Hello there and good morning and welcome along. It is Wednesday, September the 2nd, and it's John Walsh on the radio until 10 o'clock today. Glad of your company at any stage. The Fair Stone Kilkenny text and WhatsApp line is open. That number is 083 306 9696 if there's anything you'd like to share with us, or indeed if you would like to enter any of our competitions. And if so, please include your full name and address to be considered for our prize. The Mystery Voice, €100. Never a crossword, up and running. So that means we just have to play. Roll the dice today.
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0: Now, you know how it works at this stage. There are four questions, one in each quarter hour. They are not repeated outside of that time frame. So you cannot enter the competition unless you have four correct answers. You can get them wherever you wish. We're not watching and we don't care how you go about it, because there'll always be one or two questions that you won't automatically know the answer to. And those, for me, are the good days when you learn something new. Let's see what question number one this morning is. Ah, yeah, most people will get the answer to this. What colour are most buses in London? That's question Ivora Hain. What colour are most buses in London? So write down your answer. Hold on to it. I don't need anything from you just now. We certainly need all four answers after about a quarter to nine, when we get to ask the very last question. And remember, somebody wins €100 on the programme on Friday. The easiest €100 you will ever make. There's a touch of lady luck being involved, but that, of course, is what it's all about. Little bit of luck sometimes ends up in putting €100 in your pocket, and we want you to win. For the final time, then, question one today is, what colour are most buses in London?

0: to ask.
1: Niall Horan and the very best of Irish. We'll play that for Alex Walsh. Alex is celebrating a birthday today, all at 22. Wishing you the happiest 22nd birthday, Alex. And that's from his girlfriend, Molly, who says, I hope you have the most amazing day and get everything you wish for. Well, don't we all? So good morning, Alex, and a very, very happy birthday. I'd hate to be that old. 22. Oh, no, I couldn't even imagine the thought of turning 22. Let's take a look at traffic and travel today. Stage one of Ross na Mon, that will commence from the Hoban Hotel in Kilkenny at 2 o'clock today. It will continue through Dunmore, Freshford, Urlingford, Ballingarry, Kilmannock, Tullerone, and then finish in Freshford Village. Now, to facilitate the stage finish, there will be traffic restrictions in place between 3:30 and 6 o'clock. Motorists are advised that some delays are to be expected. Kilkenny County Council wish to advise that a road closure will be in operation on Lousybush Lane. Full road closure in effect until the end of the year. Diversions in place and local access will be facilitated via temporary road access from the new CBS Access Road. The road at Britis is closed this Friday from 7 a.m. to 7 p.m. to facilitate roadworks. The alternative routes are via Goldstown. The road at Kilcullen is closed today, and there are alternative routes there also, Esker and Maudlin. And road resurfacing works at Ballyglisheen in Carlow Thursday, Friday and Monday of next week. Full road closure with a detour in place. And that's during working hours, we're told, 6 a.m. to 6 p.m. daily.
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1: Time for question two on Roll the Dice today, and this is: Gordon Sumner is the real name of what famous British musician? Now, if you need to check it, go and check. We don't mind. If you know it off the top of your head, well done. You just write down your answer. Wait until you have all four. Make sure that they are all correct. And then, of course, you're in with a chance of being in the draw on Friday to win €100. But question number two today on Roll the Dice is: Gordon Sumner is the real name of what famous British musician? Hold on to your answer. It could win you €100 if you get all four today and make the draw.

Yeah, that's what we mean when we say the very best of Irish, always right here. We're big lovers of Irish music, and you're going to hear even more of it this September as Irish Music Month returns. From September the 14th, we'll be putting Irish Music Centre stage, profiling, supporting, encouraging, and indeed promoting Irish acts, artists and music makers, especially those in and around Kilkenny and Carlow. 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Mary was on to tell me that there's a night of songs and stories with the tenor Paul Byram and special guests, the Cushnoor Choir. It's all to raise awareness and indeed vital funds on World Mental Health Day on Saturday the 10th of October. So it's one for the diary. St. Canice's Cathedral in Kilkenny. All proceeds go to Grow Mental Health and tickets are available. So if that's something you think might be interesting, and I think it might be very interesting indeed, Paul Byram, the tenor and great singer and performer and storyteller, all happening, as I say, and that is Saturday the 10th of October, St. Canice's Cathedral. If you think it's something you might like, put it in your diary. KCLR Breakfast, and we have two more questions to go on Roll the Dice. So yes, I will repeat question two for you. Gordon Sumner is the real name of what famous British musician? That is question two this morning on Roll the Dice. And question three coming up a little bit later on after all the news headlines with Edwina and indeed all the news of sport with Shane. Taking us closer, a little bit of Ed Sheeran.

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6: KCLR Breakfast. It is Wednesday morning. It's September the 2nd. It's 8:30. Edwina has our news headlines.
7: Thanks, John. Good morning. Homeless charity DePaul successfully supported 87 people in Carlow to exit homelessness last year. Gardaí in Kilkenny seized a car last night, which initially failed to stop after being detected speeding, while their Carlow colleagues are appealing for witnesses to a burglary in the Hackettstown area, during which two vans were taken. And as 5 days of cycling action with Ross na Mann takes hold in Kilkenny, Carlow's looking forward to its last hosting of the Cairn Community Games finals. These stories and more coming up in our main morning news at 9.
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6: Thanks, Edwina. Shane is here now with all the news of sport.
9: Good morning. We'll start with hurling. KCLR analyst Brian Dowlin says he's been impressed by Greg Ballycallan so far this season. Rich O'Neill's side have won three of their four league games and face Glenmore this Saturday in the final round of the round robin section. Speaking to KCLR Sport, Dowlin outlined what stood out to him about their performance.
10: So for Greg Ballycallan to end up in the top two, you know, compared to the bottom two last year, I think they'll be absolutely delighted. And the way they're playing, you know, Aaron McAvoy's in serious form in the forward line. I don't think anyone will be looking forward to meeting him. And, you know, even as well, you know, Billy Ryan obviously is gone this year. Sean Ryan has come back from Australia but has picked up a hand injury. So, you know, it's even incredible to see what they're doing without the two of them.
9: You can hear more ahead of the final weekend of the Senior, Intermediate and Junior Leagues right now on the KCLR Hurling Podcast, where we also have a look ahead to the Carlow semi-finals taking place across the weekend. Taking place today, Route 1, Stage 1, Kilkenny to Freshford. It is Ross na Mann. It's starting at 2 at the Holborn Hotel. Well, the rollout is at 2 and 20 past 2 is when it starts. Expected to finish at around 4:45, 98 kilometres in distance. On to soccer. Premier League clubs have again smashed the transfer spending record, with the summer window officially closing last night. Clubs spent £3.48 billion signing new players during the period. Manchester United did not sign anybody on the transfer deadline day, but Manchester City did, completing the signing of Enzo Fernandez from Chelsea for £125 million, a joint record in British transfer history. Sunderland confirmed the signing of Kevin Danzo on a one-year loan. Lamine Kamara's move from Monaco to Chelsea fell through shortly before the deadline of 11 o'clock last night, while USA striker Florin Balogun will also remain at Monaco after walking away from his proposed move to Everton. Preparations are continuing ahead of Katie Taylor's retirement fight at Croke Park this evening. The Brave boxer takes on Flora Peely as she caused time in her career that saw her become a lineal champion in both the lightweight and super lightweight divisions. And finally, sadly, Galopin Deschamps has died just 5 days after his trainer Willie Mullins announced the horse retirement. He had been due to move to an eventing career under the tutelage of Ruby Walsh's daughter, but suffered a fatal injury. And that's your sport, John.
6: Thank you very much indeed, Shane. Who did you say Man United bought? What's his name? Anybody? Nobody?
9: Nobody, yeah.
6: Nobody?
9: Yeah.
6: Who did he play for?
9: Inter Miami.
6: Okay.
9: Yeah, he's Ecuadorian international.
6: Good player, is he?
9: Yeah, very good, yeah.
6: I was just looking at Leeds. Got Harry Wilson from Fulham on a free transfer.
9: It's not a bad sign.
6: Mm. Tariq Muhammadovic.
9: I won't know much about Tariq now.
6: I tell you what I know about him. They paid 34 million for him. He's a centre back and he's already had two Man of the Match appearances. He is incredible.
9: Money is mad nowadays. Remember, like, back in the days, Varane was like 28 million. Everyone was going mental.
6: We got James Trafford for 40 million.
9: Good keeper.
6: Good keeper. We got Nico Elvedi, another centre back. And again, outstanding in the game at the weekend. He came on because Joe Roden got injured. Michael Zetterer, he's our backup keeper now. Because as you know, Carl Darlow went to Manchester United.
9: Did, yeah.
6: Ian Melier went to Arsenal. We got Melvin Bard yesterday. He's a left back and apparently very good. And we got the big one that a lot of Leeds fans were looking for because they looked at him, I think, last year. Gianmatteo Bahoya from Frankfurt. He's a left winger. He's the fastest player in the Bundesliga. His stats are incredible.
9: So you're excited.
6: And we needed a replacement for Noah Okafor just in case. Because Noah Okafor, while he's a great player and a Swiss international, he gets kind of tired after 70 minutes. And sometimes he can get injured as well. But this guy is going to be a revelation in the Premier League if he lives up to his name.
9: I thought the same about Dan James. That's all I'm going to say. I was told how fast he was and then we just had to get rid of him to some... I can't remember that team.
6: But you know something? He came on at the weekend as a sub and he changed the whole game. Dan James... I just think with Dan James now, it's a little confidence thing. Mm. I just think he needs that confidence. And if he's involved in... He went for a big long one on Saturday, which didn't do his confidence any good. But he's involved. He's in and around. A small little thing will turn Dan James...
9: I liked him at
6: player.
9: The start of United. He was scoring goals for fun. Yeah. And then it just kind of tapered off.
6: Yeah,
9: confidence,
6: I think
9: as you said.
6: He's a bench player. He's 20 minutes. And that's kind of where Dan James, I think, sees himself now. But anyway. So who did you say Manchester United bought?
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6: KCLR. Question number three, who did Manchester United buy? No, that's not question number three. They bought, apparently, some fella called Nobody. Roll the dice. Question number three today is, which Stephen King novel takes place mostly in the fictional Overlook Hotel? Now again, one you either know or don't. If you don't, go check it out, find the answer, make sure you have four correct answers. That way you might be, just might be, in with a chance of winning €100 on Friday. Which Stephen King novel takes place mostly in the fictional Overlook Hotel? Question number three on Roll the Dice today.

0: That's Calvin Harris with our own Jazzy, and that's called Satisfy. Seamus was on. I was talking about the little bit of confidence that you'd have in Leeds. They spent about 100 million in and around, and they needed to spend it. They've certainly strengthened the squad. They just about avoided the relegation battle last season, so hopefully this sort of puts them somewhere mid-table, you would be hoping, and out of trouble when we get to the far side of this year. You'd be hoping that in the new year they'd be looking like getting somewhere very close to 40 points early on. That's the hope. And Seamus points out, John, it's the hope that kills you. Kevin was on. He says, John, Spurs spent nearly half a billion on players and they haven't scored a goal yet. I know. I've been watching. It's a strange one, isn't it? We're all watching now and looking at the teams that most of the analysts have picked to go down at the start of the year. They included some of the teams that came up, and of course they're Coventry, Ipswich and Hull, and a lot of people not looking beyond those three to be in the relegation battle, but also people pointing out that Crystal Palace mightn't be in a great place, Fulham mightn't be in a great place, so there's going to be a scrap for the top. And there's most certainly going to be a scrap at the bottom.
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0: Sleep. 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
2: Sleep.
0: Big names. Dakota Johnson. Anne Hathaway. Susan Sarandon. Melanie Griffith.
2: Sleep.
0: Lots of big names coming our way this morning, but nobody with the right answer. That's €120 on the programme tomorrow.

0: Somber, that's called My Body Isn't Ready, and of course appearing at Electric Picnic at the weekend. Lots of people thinking that was rather good also. Good morning to Walter. He's sending me a video this morning of Kilkenny Road in Carlow and tells me that it's backed up as far as the Dolmen Hotel since about 8:30. It's a busy road, and as we know, with roadworks, with schools, with everything, the whole place is going to be jam-packed. But thank you for that, Walter. Didn't realise that it was raining. It's certainly raining in Carlow. Didn't realise that it was raining quite as heavily. I can't really see whether it's raining. Trina, is it raining outside? No, Trina says it's not raining in Kilkenny. So there you go, Walter. We're on the sunny side.
1: KCLR.
0: Okay, it is time for question four on Roll the Dice this morning. And question four is, what part of a plant conducts photosynthesis? That is question number four this morning. What part of a plant conducts photosynthesis? If you know, fair enough. If not, and you have to go look it up, hey, it's a wet old morning and we've learned something new. That's the whole pleasure of playing Roll the Dice. Somebody's going to win €100. If you have all four answers and you are happy, now is the time to text or indeed WhatsApp on the Fairstone Kilkenny text and WhatsApp line 0833069696. Include your full name and address. So for the final time, question four, what part of a plant conducts photosynthesis?

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4: It is 9 o'clock. Good morning. I'm Edwina Grace, making your main morning news today. Homeless charity DePaul successfully supported 87 people in Carlow to exit homelessness last year. That's one of the key figures included in the charity's 2025 impact.

0: Murphy, who's Director of Services and Development with DePaul, said a multi-agency approach was helping many to find a home.
1: I think the figure is incredibly encouraging right around the southeast area. We work very closely with Carlow, the local authority down there, and they've been very, very supportive in helping us to ensure that people who are coming into homelessness are getting those opportunities to get out of homelessness.
0: And for more on the DePaul report, stay tuned for the KC Lore Daily between 10 and 1. And as always, if you've something to add, you can text or WhatsApp straight to studio 083 306 9696. Gardaí and Kilkenny have seized a vehicle which they found abandoned after its driver failed to stop for them. They say it had been detected speeding 136 kilometres in a 100 kilometre zone and refused to stop. The roads policing team later found it bogged in a field shortly after witnessing it taking off, they say, at huge speed last night. In a social media posting, they note, "You can explain this one to the judge," saying the owner of the Toyota Land Cruiser will have to make an application to the district court for its return. Gardaí and Carlow are seeking to track down those responsible for a burglary on a home in the county with two vans taken. They attended the scene at Slate Row in Hackettstown following the incident, which happened between 10:15 on Monday night and 7 a.m. yesterday. A technical examination of the scene's been carried out and investigations are ongoing. Anyone who was in the area at the time and who noticed what happened or might have footage is asked to make it available to Gardaí. Carlow Town Crew is contactable via 059 913 6620 or you can contact the Garda Confidential Line or any Garda station. Kilkenny's gearing up for Ireland's main international women's cycling race, Rosnaman. The 20th edition gets underway this afternoon with 22 teams from 14 nations taking part across six stages over 5 days. Our reporter Martin Quilty has more.
2: Riders will gather at the Holborn Hotel from 2 p.m. before the official start at 2:20. They'll then take on the 98-kilometre route to Freshford, with the finish expected just 2 hours later. The route will bring them through Dunmore, Freshford, Urlingford, Kearney's Hill, Kilmana, Tullerone before finishing in the square in Freshford Village at around 4:30. People are invited to attend early with road closures from 3 p.m. until 7 p.m. Freshford resident and local councillor Michael McCarthy says the village will be looking its best for the event.
3: Last year the stage finished in Freshford and it was a very exciting and thrilling spectacle. We're delighted that they should find their way towards Freshford to have their finish there, and especially coming down from Tullerone last year. It brought a great excitement and great colour.
2: Sergeant PJ Griffin is one of the Garda motorcycle riders looking after the race. He says Rosnaman is different to other events across the world.
4: Yeah, it's fantastic. It's a great buzz. It's a great buzz for us, like as Garda bikers. And I suppose our number one priority is safety. Safety of the riders, safety of everybody that's following the team cars and everything. And it's a responsibility. I mean, we're unique here in Ireland insofar as all the races, like Tour de France Femme in France and all the Belgian races in Italy and the Vuelta in Spain, the roads are closed. Like, the roads are open in Ireland. So we have a big responsibility.
2: The event concludes with the usual 5 laps of Kilkenny City on Sunday.
0: And you'll get the full route details on the KCLR website and all other information you need to know. And stay tuned, of course, for updates across the next 5 days. And a local bookstore owner is urging people to use any vouchers they have before they close their doors for good. Yesterday, we announced that Cann's Bookstore in Kilkenny City was to shut up shop after 32 years in business. Can Kylie has this advice for those with gift tokens for her outlet.
5: We are actually looking for vouchers to come in. So have a look at home, everybody, and our vouchers have never gone out of date. So even if they're a couple of years old, bring them in, please, because our vouchers don't go out of date. That's why there's no date on them. We're expecting to be gone the end of November. So please come in with your vouchers. It's really, really important. So it is.
6: The KCLR Morning News at 9. All the latest from Carlow and Kilkenny, along with the national and international stories.
0: The Iranian Red Crescent alleging a US airstrike in the southern city of Khuzestan hit a home hosting a wedding, killing 5 people. American military officials say they're aware of the reports, but insists it never targets civilians. Donald Trump's described the latest attack in Iran as being large and powerful in response to Tehran trying to attack commercial ships. A US court has ruled Charlie Kirk's alleged killer should face trial. It's possible 23-year-old Tyler Robinson could also face the death penalty if convicted.

0: convicted in Utah. It's almost exactly a year since the right-wing influencer was assassinated while hosting a debate at Utah Valley University. David Smith, Washington Bureau Chief of The Guardian, says his lawyers were hoping to rule out the death penalty.
1: The defence was trying to make the case that he did not jeopardise any other lives in this case. They said the shooter did not miss his intended targets and did not chamber another round. But the judge rejected that argument. He said the prosecutors had established probable cause that Robinson knowingly put at least one other person in danger when he climbed on a rooftop.
0: Canada's Prime Minister has told Donald Trump to stop doing memes, stop throwing shade and stop trying to be tough as the trade dispute deepens. Mark Carney says talks can resume when Washington's prepared to have serious discussions. Canada's due to introduce retaliatory tariffs of up to 50% on 700 US products from next Tuesday. It follows increased American tariffs on a range of Canadian goods, with further hikes planned for January. Back home, and the HSE is being fined over €600,000 for breaches of personal data. An inquiry by the Data Protection Commission found failings concerning the physical conditions of document storage facilities and the integrity of the documents within them. 12 site inspections were carried out nationwide since 2024 as a result of two data breaches in late 2023. They occurred when people gained unauthorised access to disused psychiatric hospitals in Mullingar and Letterkenny and posted videos to social media of medical records stored in both. A planned increase in the age limit to use an e-scooter from 16 to 18 has been delayed. It comes as the government consults with the EU on foot of legal advice. While regulations will be signed later requiring anyone on an e-scooter to wear a high-vis and helmet, with the rules taking effect on Friday. Fianna Fáil TD and member of the Oireachtas Transport Committee, Carl Crow, says EU rules mean the ban for those under 18 will take more time.
2: If you bring in something that's seen to be excessively restrictive, that potentially could have a knock-on effect for the manufacturer, the sale of that item. We don't believe this will become an issue. However, we have been EU members since 1973. We do have requirements to just check in sometimes when we're bringing in regulation. Check-in is required here. We don't think it's going to become a major issue.
0: And Apple has renamed Lake Ontario as Lake America on its Maps app. It's after an order from US President Donald Trump as part of Washington's trade row with Canada. Those in Canada will continue to see Lake Ontario displayed. Google made a similar switch for its users in the US in recent days.
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0: Generally dull and damp today, while the heavier, more persistent rain will clear through the morning. Patchy outbreaks of rain, drizzle and mist will continue through the day. Some limited sunny spells may break through as the day progresses, with highest temperatures of 17 to 22 degrees. Right now we're at 16 degrees in Carlowtown, it's 17 degrees in Kilkenny City and it's 16 degrees in Fairbank.
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5: I had meant to say to you earlier about Cannes Bookshop and a huge outpouring from the locals. And what I loved about the outpouring was most people said, oh no, this is where my children got their first book. This is where I have memories of my child coming in with me and getting all excited about buying a book. It's going to be a huge loss to Kilkenny for readers.
0: A huge loss, yeah. And not just for readers, but I suppose it was a really good social spot as well. You know, you could pop in and you could have a great chat with Can and with the rest of the crew. They're a lovely, lovely bunch. And, you know, they had a real dedication for those with dyslexia in particular. You know, they a whole section, which I know was a huge, huge and welcome and grateful resource for a lot of people locally. But yeah, I think all of us have gone in with our children or gone in by ourselves, picked up some books for the Christmas haul or, you know, for others during the year. And she stocks everything.
5: I saw one lady saying that it wasn't just about books. She said, I used to do most of my Christmas shopping in here. Mm. And of course, if you live with readers, Christmas becomes a simple thing because you know exactly what they want. And great to hear her honouring those vouchers as well. I think that's superb.
0: Yeah. No, and she's very keen that people get into her before she shuts the doors. She has a new chapter planned and more about that, I suppose, and on. But yeah, huge outpouring because it wasn't just popular with Kilkenny City. People travel from across the county, from other counties. I know she used to go out to some of the schools to do book fairs and that. And I know for us in our family, the three of us would go in and Ken would go one direction, I'd go the other direction. And because it was all on the ground floor and all within view, Alice would go off over to the children's section.
5: Exactly,
0: and,
5: the same.
0: You know, pick up and feel and hold the book. And what I always found with Ken was, he said, Ken, you know, what would this suit this age? Or, what do you think about this? And she was very, very good to say, you know, try this. Or she, you know, introduced me to a few new authors.
5: Somebody
0: as well
5: who
0: over
5: loved
0: the years,
5: her job, I kind of found that it was very similar, and you can't do it in a lot of bookshops, very similar for me to a record store where you could get absolutely lost. And then I'd be drawn into the cooking section, and then I'd be looking at photographs, and then I'd be looking at recipes, then I'd be off down the town to buy what I saw in the shop.
0: Yeah,
5: it was just one of those places. So it's going to be sadly missed, and I just thought we should mention it on Breakfast.
0: Absolutely, and she would have hosted exhibitions in there, book readings, authors, all that kind of stuff too. So yeah, very, very sad.
5: Stephen King once said, books are a uniquely portable magic. George R.R. Martin. A reader lives 1,000 lives before he dies. The man who never reads lives only once. And Carl Sagan once said, one glance at a book and you hear the voice of another person, perhaps someone dead for 1,000 years. To read is to voyage through time. And of course, we've been telling you on this programme that for 1,000,000 years now. And we've also been singing the praises of the libraries that have made a remarkable recovery. And I know that people are really enjoying the library now. And they came up to date by realising that there's a lot more they could do. And they're honing in on people's lifestyles when they're available. And of course, technology is playing a huge part in this as well. You get your library card, you can travel all over the country and get a book anywhere and just drop it back to your own local library. It's become so easy to use. So well done, libraries.
0: Absolutely. And I suppose, again, social hubs they've become too.
5: True.
0: You know, there's people going to their local library to play Scrabble, to pull out the Lego, to do crochet classes and different things. There's loads going on in those establishments and right across Carlow, Kenny, which is great.
5: Great place to hide when you're expecting someone to call.
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0: George Ezra, and that is called Shotgun. Morning to Bridget in Mullinavat. Bridget, I am just after noticing that I skipped over your request this morning, so hopefully we're not too late. Denise Hoban, the message is, have a lovely day on your birthday today. Your man Bridget and Ray and Michaela all on to say hello and good morning and wish you a very, very happy birthday today. All of us here, Denise, wishing you a lovely, lovely celebration and enjoy your birthday. It is KCLR Breakfast. Hello there. Good morning. Welcome along. It is Wednesday, September the 2nd, and we are very, very busy this morning. So let's get straight into Never a Cross Word. The clue: short film of vehicle being towed. One word, seven letters. What in heaven's name are we talking about today on Never a Cross Word? Short film of vehicle being towed. One word, seven letters. 083-306-9696. It is the Fairstone Kilkenny text and WhatsApp line. Please include your full name and address if you'd like to win our pen today.
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0: Okay, like each morning, we asked you four questions. Let's tidy all of it up. We asked you, what colour are most buses in London? They're the big red ones. Gordon Sumner is the real name of what famous British musician? Sting, of course, from The Police. Which Stephen King novel takes place mostly in the fictional Overlook Hotel? That was The Shining. Here's Jenny. And finally, what part of a plant conducts photosynthesis? We were looking for leaf. Those were the four answers. Bridget Cronin is in Ballyquin in Mullinavat. Good morning, Bridget Cronin. You got all four correct. Your name came out of the draw drum, and that means you're in the draw on Friday to win €100. So if you played Roll the Dice this morning, you were looking for Red, Sting, The Shining, and Leaf.

0: That's the script. That's called Both Ways. That's the very best of Irish. We were talking about reading because Cann's Bookshop and the fact that it's closing down has really hit a nerve with quite a lot of people living in and around Kilkenny, one of those fabulous bookshops. Mary says, my son's teacher told him that anyone who reads can learn anything. He's now an avid reader and he has every Stephen King book. Well done, teacher. And of course, they also tell you that if you learn to read and if it becomes something that's hugely important to you, you can travel anywhere in the world while just sitting in an armchair. Hey, John, says Pat, I have a major sleeping disorder. It's called One More Chapter. I think you and quite a lot of people, Pat, but thank you for sharing that with us. Yeah, it is really one of those great gifts to give, particularly to children. Teach them to read and they'll always have something in their lives, and people become avid readers, and some people get 3, 4, 5 books a week. It becomes just that insatiable desire to read. And of course, if you're reading away and you're sitting in the armchair, you're upstairs in the bed, you'll never get yourself into any trouble. It's Casey Lore Breakfast. Our coffee break song is next. The Time Is Flying By, which has something to do with this morning's song.
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0: Time for our coffee break song. As I said, time is moving on. We noticed it quite a bit on KCLR Breakfast when we went from August to September. We were all going, oh no, does that mean that beautiful summer has passed us by? It's gone, it's done, it's dusted. And people were sort of recoiling, going, oh no, please let it last a little bit longer. But yeah, Louis Armstrong might just do that for you today.

Old Satchmo himself, Louis Armstrong, We Have All the Time in the World, our coffee break song this morning. I'm afraid I disagree. We don't have all the time in the world. You can see young children growing up in front of your eyes. You can see your friends just like yourself getting older. So hello to Jamie Swan, second year secondary school in Comer. You see, I bet Mam and Dad and Dylan and Godmother Caroline and Cousin Carrie and Granny and Granddad would all look at Jamie and go, how did that happen? How is he now suddenly in second year? It is only a couple of weeks ago we were changing nappies. That's how quick it goes. So treasure and savour every moment. So good morning, Jamie, and the very best of luck in school, sir. Enjoy it all. And thank you very much indeed for all your lovely texts about Louis Armstrong. Texter says, nothing beats a beautiful song, listening to the rain while reading a book and enjoying a cuppa. Now, that's what you call being able to do what? One, two, three, four things at the same time. Multitasking beyond belief.

Moncrief. The very best of Irish, and remember that Irish Music Month is back this September. 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Deadline for entry this Sunday evening. It's all about Irish radio stations supporting original Irish music this September and October. It's called Irish Music Month, brought to you by Hot Press, the IBI, Cumashun na Mann, and all supported by KCLR. There's a very special arts show later on this evening, a special programme celebrating the life of local actor, director and producer Mary Craddock, who passed away in April of this year. Una Ní Véildeánaigh is joined by friends, theatre colleagues and family members to share stories and memories of one of the local theatre community's much-loved members. It's all on the way from 7 o'clock this evening, and that will be of interest to a huge amount of people, remembering fondly the late Mary Craddock. KCLR Breakfast, this is brand new music on the radio. This lady is going to be around for a while. She's making her mark. She's called Sienna Spyro. And this is called Great Expectation as we continue to play today's best music, your favourite songs of all time, and indeed the very best of Irish, always right here on Breakfast.

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0: Again, the very best of Irish. We're never too far away from great Irish music here on Breakfast. It's Only Love, and that is music from Darling. The time is 9.43, or 17 minutes now away from 10 o'clock. Let's take a look at on this date. We always tie in a wonderful piece of music, and one of my favourite bands we're going to play on the radio this morning. On this date in 1666, the Great Fire of London began. Accidentally, we're told, in the houses of the King's Baker. It burned for 4 days and destroyed a large part of the city, including old St. Paul's Cathedral and about 13,000 houses. 2019, I remember this quite well, Hurricane Dorian. It stalled near Grand Bahama Island. The storm, which was one of the most powerful Atlantic hurricanes ever recorded, was the strongest on record to hit the Bahamas, where it caused widespread damage. 1998, Swissair Flight 111. It crashed off the coast of Nova Scotia in Canada, killing all 229 people on board. It was later determined that faulty wires had caused the plane's flammable insulation to catch fire. 1973, the English writer J.R.R. Tolkien, who was best known for the inventive fantasies The Hobbit in 1937 and The Lord of the Rings 1954-55, he died at the age of 81. And it's amazing that a lot of people are not talking about this. Maybe they are, just it's amazing how something that was so powerful is now one of those things that seems so far away, because it was on this date in 1945 that World War II came to an end, the official surrender of Japan. 1945, this date, World War II over. In 1996, the British boxer Frank Bruno achieved his dream of becoming world heavyweight champion when he outpointed Oliver McCall to win the WBC title at Wembley Stadium in London. I was never more happier for a boxer in all my life. I think Frank Bruno got into everybody's heart. He was just such a lovable, lovable character, and we all wanted him to win and become heavyweight champion.
1: Sorry, Harry.
0: Harry Carpenter, among, I think, the top few that really loved Frank and wanted him to win as well and got to see it. 1997, six freelance photographers and a dispatch rider were jointly charged with manslaughter following the car crash in Paris in which Diana, Princess of Wales, and Dodi Al-Fayed were killed. Famous birthdays today, they include Keanu Reeves. And I was saying this the other day because I was putting this together and I said to myself, you never kind of think that Keanu Reeves is in his 60s. Well, he's 62 today. He was born on this date in 1964 in Beirut in Lebanon. Keanu Reeves, 62. He doesn't look 62. Salma Hayek, another great actress, born on this date in 1966 in Mexico, 60 years of age today. Mark Harmon, yeah, many will remember him from sort of the original NCIS. He is celebrating a birthday today. He is 51. He was born in Burbank in California, and he is 75 years old today. Jethro in NCIS, the best NCIS in fairness. Still haven't gotten to see the final season, but hopefully it'll come around again and somebody will show it. So for music, we're going back to 1965. This group recorded their first demos at World Pacific Jazz Studios in Los Angeles. They cut six songs, we're told. And the band took its name from the title of Aldous Huxley's book, The Doors of Perception, itself derived from a line in William Blake's The Marriage of Heaven and Hell. Yeah, you've guessed it, we're talking about The Doors.

0: I know what you're thinking. You're thinking any excuse to play the Doors. Well, you're right.
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0: KCLR Breakfast on this Wednesday morning, September the 2nd. Please say hello to our granddaughter Emma and her lovely husband James in Thomastown and wish them a very, very happy wedding anniversary. So there you go, Emma and James. Happy anniversary. All of us here at KCLR wishing you well also.

thought that was going to be a bigger hit, you know, but it's still a great song, Cat's Eye, and that's called Move Like an Animal. And that's just about where we have to leave it today, all going well and according to plan. Back with you on the radio tomorrow morning around about 7 o'clock. Never a cross word on breakfast. Good morning, Noel Ryan. Noel is in Blanchfield, Dunbell in Kilkenny, and we said short film of vehicle being towed, one word, seven letters. Well, a short film is a trailer. Kind of what you see in the cinema when you go, when they're promoting the next big movie that's coming to the cinema, they show you the trailer. And of course, a vehicle being towed is a trailer. That's what we were looking for. Well done, Noel. You are the winner. Shine, I leave you with this thought for the day. Somebody once said, it's hard to explain puns to kleptomaniacs because they always take things literally. Ta-ra!

0: Behind the immersion, there's a switch no one understands. 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Behind that pipe, there's a tap with a washer so old it might be load-bearing. Behind all that, there are floorboards that open into the gates of hell. 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Now he's excavating a house. We're Topline. 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
5: It's 10 o'clock. Good morning. I'm Edwina Grace, making KCLR News headlines this hour. Homeless charity DePaul successfully supported 77 adults in Carlow to exit homelessness last year. That's one of the key figures included in the charity's 2025 impact report, which has been published this week. Half of primary school parents say the main reason their child refuses to go to school is due to anxiety. 42% of secondary school parents report the same issue, according to a Bernardo survey. Almost half of parents say their children miss school for non-medical reasons at least once last year. Gardaí warned a motorist that they'll have to contact the court to reclaim their seized Toyota Land Cruiser. The vehicle failed to stop after being detected speeding last night by the Kilkenny Roads Policing Unit, the members of which later found it bogged in a field. Investigations continue in Carlow into a burglary of a home in Hackettstown Monday night into yesterday morning, during which two vans were taken. You'll find photos of those on the KCLR website. A family member says one

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0: Generally dull and damp today, while the heavier, more persistent rain will clear through the morning, patchier outbreaks of rain and drizzle and mist will continue through the day. Some limited sunny spells may break through as the day progresses, with highest temperatures ranging 17 to 22 degrees. Right now we're at 18 degrees in Carlow Town, it's 18 degrees in Kilkenny City, it's also 18 degrees in Ferrybank.
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0: KCLR has been informed of the following deaths. Margaret Ryanney Conway of 40 Ursulas Terrace, Waterford, and formerly of Mullinavat, Kilkenny. She died on Monday peacefully at St Patrick's Hospital, Waterford. Reposing at Dunica Doyle and Sons Funeral Home, Granachill Macau, today from 3 until 7 p.m. Arriving tomorrow at St Beacon's Church, Mullinavat, for Requiem Mass at 12 noon, followed by burial in the adjoining cemetery. Family flowers only, donations to the Friends of St Patrick's in Waterford. Albert Glynn of Kilcool, Rathaw, County Carlow, he died yesterday peacefully at his home. Reposing at Kearney's Funeral Home, Fenna, today from 3 until 8 p.m. Removal from his home tomorrow, pausing at Glynn's garage at 2, to arrive at Staplestown Church for funeral service at 3. Burial in the adjoining churchyard. And Anne Scott, née Delaney, of Father Murphy Square, Kilkenny. She died on Monday peacefully at University Hospital, Waterford. Reposing at Johnson's Funeral Home, John's Green, Kilkenny, this evening from 5 until 7, pausing for vigil prayers at 6:30. Requiem Mass tomorrow morning in St Mary's Cathedral at 11, followed by burial in Fookstown Cemetery. House private, family flowers only, donations to Waterford Hospice. Eriashte Garev Shead. 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
7: Yes, hello, good morning, you're very welcome along to today's KCLR Daily. It's Brian Redmond with you right the way through until 1 o'clock this Wednesday afternoon. Wednesday, the 2nd of September. A soft start to the morning out there. If you've been out already, you'll know that. If you haven't, I wouldn't let it put you off. It's still pleasant enough. Mild, warm and overcast, as you've probably been hearing from John and the various different news readers throughout the morning. That's probably how it's going to stand for the rest of today. 083 306 9696, however, remains our KCLR First on Kilkenny text and WhatsApp number, or you can give us a call on 1800 90 96 96. Lots to do, lots to get through. More tickets to give away for Kilkenny animated events, that's to come. Lots of music sprinkled throughout the next 3 hours, and of course plenty to talk about with our various different guests. But to begin with this morning, we're going to start with this morning's papers. The Kilkenny People is out. Let's have a little look at what they've got on the front of this week's Kilkenny People. Where have we got it? In amongst all the rest of them, of course. Somewhere. There is the Kilkenny People. Starting with surge in demand for vital medical services. 38 women could not get refuge as centre was full. The demand for support for services for domestic violence has increased locally, according to the latest statistics published today, i.e. Wednesday, by Amber Domestic Abuse. And that's where we're going in a few moments' time, because we're going to be joined in studio

0: by Niamh Murphy of Amber. She's here. It's always a pleasure to have her in, despite often talking about difficult topics. But the latest report will be full of figures that will be of interest. Some stark, some probably shocking, maybe some hopeful. But either way, without those figures, we can't plan for the future. And we'll be joined by Niamh in a few moments' time. The Irish Times battle to halt global heating at 1.5 degrees is lost, say the UN. Focus turns to limiting duration of going above the level agreed in Paris 2015. So it was agreed, as you know, 11 years ago. And it seems the UN have given up. And Caroline O'Doherty is reporting. She's their climate and science correspondent in the Times, saying that the battle to keep global heating from passing the agreed 1.5 degree threshold has been lost. United Nations environmental chiefs have conceded. In their most explicit forecast yet, they say the target being exceeded is unavoidable and some of the effects of this will be irreversible. We've certainly seen a summer like, well, I'm going to say like no others. I'm sure the deniers out there will say that, you know, 1976 was particularly warm, or, you know, quote plenty of examples that might sort of in some way attempt to refute that. But when you've got experts at that level saying that that has been lost as a target, it does give a cause for concern. The Irish Independent talking about new laws are failing to keep preteens off social media. Adrian Weckler says Ireland's online safety regime has been branded ineffective after a survey showed 70% of 8 to 12 year olds still have accounts on 13 plus social media apps. That's more than a year after new rules have come into effect. The latest figures from Cyber Safe Kids show almost no reduction in underage social media use. One in four children report negative experiences online, including a rise in exposure to sexual content, while most now use AI regularly. The last bit's interesting. Most now use AI regularly. I mean, the thoughts going forward is that inherently wrong that they use AI regularly? Or are there concerns about how they're using AI and what they're using AI for? And maybe as this new technology dawns and becomes part of everybody's day-to-day lives, maybe we need to grasp it by the horns early on and make sure that we master it rather than, as some might suggest, the horse already having bolted when it comes to social media, at it mastering us rather than the other way around. The Irish Examiner, significant rise in school anxiety and avoidance rates. Jess Casey, their education correspondent. And I just thought I'd bring you this because this is at the point in time now where most, but of course not all children, will have settled back into school. There has been a significant rise in the number of children experiencing school anxiety and avoidance, children's charity Barnardos has warned, with many parents saying their child has difficulties attending regularly. The children's charity made the warning as it published its back to school survey featuring responses from more than 700 parents. Well, I'd love to get your responses. 083 306 9696. Have you struggled to get the kids back into school? Is there somebody attending for the first time who is showing school avoidance in a way you never expected them to? Or is there somebody who always seemed to enjoy going in, now not so much enjoying going in? 083 306 9696. Now, in the build-up to going back to school, many of you would have visited Cann's Books Shop in James Street, Kilkenny. It's sad news reaching us that it's going to close after 32 years in business. Cann's Books has obviously been open since 1994 and began trading in a small premises on James Street. And now that all of the bits and pieces for school for 2026 have been attained and packed away into school bags, Cann Coyley is packing up and readying to finish up. And Cann joins us now this morning. Cann, good morning.
1: Thank you, Brian, for having me on.
0: Listen, we couldn't start the show this morning without speaking to you. How do you feel?
1: Oh, strange. Very strange, I have to say. I've been selling books since I've been 23 years of age. Now, I have to say, I have had an absolutely fantastic career. I travelled the world buying books and I absolutely loved it. And I so much have to thank the wonderful customers I've had from Kilkenny. Now, Cann's was a real local bookshop. We didn't have a tourist trade. Ours was a real local bookshop. So it was, and I really, really wish to thank everybody so much.
0: Well, you know, I'm only a blow-in, as you well know, Cann. Yeah. But I can tell you, I mean, speaking to people in the office this morning, speaking to people who would have bought their own school books there, speaking to people who would have bought nail supplies for their children there, and you know, some might have even bought supplies for their grandchildren there. It means, I think, a huge amount to the people of Kilkenny. Are you aware of just how much it means to the people of Kilkenny?
1: Well, I have to say, and I haven't really, I'm actually kind of only coming really to grips with all of the absolutely fabulous messages I have got, and the kindness, and people have told me how much they've touched their lives, and I am actually bowled over. I actually haven't really got a chance to even kind of process that, to be honest. And I'm absolutely delighted that I made such a difference to people's lives, but they've also made a huge difference to my life.
0: Yeah. In what ways?
1: Well, I couldn't have had a better career. Like, it was such a satisfying career. And I was particularly interested in children's books. And I myself struggled to learn how to read, so I was really, really interested in children's books. And we went out to schools and we did school book fairs. And the children there were the customers, not the adults. And we used to have great fun. Like, what crack we had at the school book fairs is unbelievable.
0: Yeah.
1: The children learned skills as well. Like, I remember one boy, he's a great customer, and he was helping me up at one of the school book fairs. And I taught him how to count money, you know, in bags.
0: Yeah.
1: Right? The children aren't really used to handling money anymore, right? So he was over in McDonald's in the Christmas market, and I met him. And he calls me over and he says, I was the only one able to count money because you taught me at the school book fair.
0: And, you know, you've often talked about, you know, your love for the kids coming in and out. And you can see it, you know, I think you can see the, particularly in a unique bookshop like yours, that's not one of the high street bookshops. They're great in their own regard, but they're not curated by the owner, whereas Cannes is purely a reflection of you. And you can see it when you go in, what means the most to you. You know, and when you think about starting your career, if you were reflecting back to your younger days in school when, as has been reported, you're somebody who struggled with dyslexia and struggled with dyspraxia. I mean, owning a bookshop was probably not what a career guidance counsellor was going to suggest for you, was it?
1: Certainly not, right? But I did remember my career guidance teacher in school saying to me, one day, I think you'd be very good in business. I do remember that. Isn't it funny?
0: Yeah.
1: The things actually, I remember her looking at me and saying, I actually think you'd be very good in business. So and I do remember her saying that. Now, you also have to remember with Cannes was built on the idea that everybody could come in and everybody could buy a book. Like, we sold books from a euro upwards.
0: Yeah. That was obviously very important to them, was it? Access. I mean, we've seen, I hope you won't mind me not quite putting you into the same category as Dolly Parton, probably in many, many ways, but when she saw the importance of access to children reading, did you feel the same thing, that it's got to be access for all?
1: I really did, and I felt that everybody could come, and I always felt at the book fairs as well, you know, if granny had a euro or 2 euros, it didn't matter. You could still come to the book fair and enjoy it. It never matters whether a child got a euro book or a 2 euro book. And when we ran the book fairs with the schools, they were very good as well, because we were never under pressure to bring in a lot of money. It was all about, the schools would look around and say, oh yes, great, now so-and-so has a book. Do you understand?
0: Yeah.
1: Like, and a lot of the times the schools might buy a child a book or something, but because they were accessible, they could do that.
0: You were 13 before you learned to read, I believe. I mean, what do you say to, let's say, a younger person who's maybe being cajoled in by mom or dad or granny to get a book? And you can probably tell by looking at them, this is not a child who yet enjoys reading. Maybe this is not a child who yet can read. Yeah. What advice do you give to them? How do you guide them and support them?
1: Well, what I always say is, first of all, is what's the child interested in? What do they actually like? Nothing to do with books whatsoever, right? And so we kind of start on that. And we had a huge variety of books, and we imported a lot of stock ourselves from the UK. Thus, we were badly hit by Brexit, very badly hit by Brexit, but, I mean, we did. And we would try and find out what they were interested in. And then I would say to them, sit down and sit down with them, I said, and little bit by little bit, I said, they will learn to read, right? And for reading, some people it does come later in life. But if you practice it, you'll get there.
0: Yeah,
1: and I know that for a fact. And I really, really do. And the difference in life between, I remember talking to an extremely successful businessman in Ireland, quiet man, okay? Enormously successful and enormously powerful at the time. And he said to me, he told me he couldn't read and write, okay? And I was very shocked when he told me. And I said, how did you manage? He said, I always had a secretary. But he said, I had a very successful business life, he said, but it was a bully. And he said, other people suffered because of that. I spent my whole time, he said, hiding that.
0: Yeah.
1: And I always kind of thought that was very sad, you know.
0: It's a sad day today, and people are reflecting on that, Can, as the news sort of emerges. So it's always quite interesting to me when I have a guest like you on the show and texts and WhatsApps come in and they're addressed directly to the guest, not Brian, could you pass on this message? And that's exactly the type of thing that's happening today on 083 306 9696. If anybody else wants to share messages with Can, do get them into us. Can, see, it's addressed to you. So sorry that your fantastic bookshop is closing. You were always there giving great advice. Fab staff. Can's books will be so, so missed, says that particular texter.
1: Honestly. And can I also ask the customers, could they all root in their drawers, please? Because we won't be closed. It looks like we won't be closed until either the end of November or the end of December.
0: Okay.
1: We are looking for vouchers, and our vouchers don't go out of date. So it doesn't matter if they're a couple of years old. Bring them in, and we're also having a big half price sale. You can all come in and avail.
0: Oh, don't worry, I'll be plugging the sale every day between now and when it's sale. Actually, my aim, Can, and I'm sure everybody else would sort of do it, although they'd love to have you there in the shop right the way through until the end of the year and beyond. I want to get you out by the end of the week if we can get everybody in buying books and get her out of stock. Maybe she'll get a few extra weeks off. I have to ask. You know, you're still a very young woman. Why are you deciding to close the store?
1: For many reasons, right. To be honest with you, Brian, Brexit was the beginning. Huge problem. We lost over 60% suppliers overnight. And then we were only left with big boys, and it became very, very difficult to trade because the price of books got very expensive. So it did. That had a huge effect on us. Personally, COVID had a huge effect on me. I had three businesses in lockdown.
0: Yeah.
1: So I had, and it really, really did struggle, to be honest with you, after that. And also, we're not as busy as we used to be. But Cannes is still a good business, but we're not as busy as we used to be.
0: And when you talk about the challenges, I mean, you know, what is it now, 30-odd years, 32 years?
1: 32 years,
0: That's a lot of weight to carry, I mean, physically and emotionally and at times probably financially and everything else.
1: Yeah.
0: Do you feel that it's, you know, simply time for you to go, actually, although I could continue to carry that burden and be there for the customers and the staff, it's time for me to look after myself a little bit?
1: Yeah, it's kind of time. I'm actually going to have to do something completely different. You won't be that surprised.
0: What are you doing? Come on, are you going to tell me?
1: I'm actually going to become a practical dyslexic life coach.
0: Brilliant.
1: Now, I have struggled with things throughout my own life, right? Like I can't cook and things like that. And there's things I have to learn myself now.
0: Yeah, well, there's plenty of people who can read perfectly that can't cook as well, can. I wouldn't conflate the two of them.
1: But there's other things, organisation skills, other things. I very good at the big picture, not so good at the smaller picture.
0: Yeah.
1: But and I would actually like to train up as a practical dyslexic coach. There is none in the world, from what I can see.
0: So there's people who would like be able to technically teach somebody the skills of maybe being able to develop the ability to read. But you're talking about the practicalities of day-to-day life being maybe more important.
1: Yeah, much more important. And I'm even talking about simple things like making a bed. I've always struggled with the duvet covers until I got new ones, which are two holes on the side, which you can actually make the bed much easier, right? Making a bed. Like a lot of skills like that, I'm only picking. There's a lot of people dealing with reading and writing, right? But I have searched all over the website over the last couple of months for this idea. It was actually a customer gave me the idea, right? And I was just having a chat with her one day and I was telling her my situation. And she said to me, you know what, Can, this is what you should do. And she told me, and she kind of gave me a whole idea. That's actually what I'm going to do. And it's basic skills as well. And confidence, which is hugely important. You know,
0: is that the most important thing? I mean, just having a sort of life type discussion with you at this moment in time. Is that the most important thing that we can all find in life as youngsters? Confidence to be who we are and understand who we are. And is that the one thing that conditions like dyslexia take away from us?
1: Yeah, I think confidence is the most important thing in life. Now, I'm not talking about arrogance.
0: Yeah.
1: To me, there is a big difference, right? But confidence is hugely important. Confidence really is a belief that you can do it.
0: Well, you've certainly proved that throughout your life so far, Can, and I'm sure you will into the future. I'm going to tell you who sent this next message before I read it to you, which I wouldn't normally do. Sally Doran. Okay, so.
1: Oh, my best friend from primary school.
0: Well, that's how she starts the message, Karen. She says, Karen, what can I say from school friends out in Bennettsbridge and then to buying books for my own little girl who is now 30 and many books for cousins, etc. Wishing you all the best in your new adventures. That's from Sally, Carmel and Chantelle. You can see all of those faces as I read the names, can't you?
1: Yeah, I can't. No. We were our best friends in primary school. We're still, like, when we meet, we're still very good friends.
0: Yeah.
1: And we always have a laugh. And I used to love going up to their house to play and everything.
0: Yeah, well,
1: I have great memories. And thank you for the lovely message, Sally.
0: What are you planning to do? You've got a lot to be doing, getting on with, I'm sure, as you get ready to wrap the business up. Again, tell me to mind my own business. Have you had any approaches from anybody saying, no, Cairns has to keep going, maybe I'd like to take it over or anything like that, or is this the end?
1: If anybody would like to, if they come and talk to me, there's absolutely no problem. Come and talk to me. Because there is certainly, Cairns Books is still viable, and I have no doubt about saying that, but I just think for me it's the time to go.
0: Yeah, and maybe, as you don't mind, if you don't mind me saying, maybe somebody coming in with the same sort of passion that you have, but less miles on the clock, again, apologies, Karen, might have the invigoration to keep it going.
1: I couldn't agree with you more. I actually think you're dead right to say that. I couldn't have said it better myself.
0: Okay, well, listen, thank you, I suppose, on behalf of all of the listeners, all of all the customers, the children, the people you've met. People who've been in that never met you. Thank you for all the work that you've done over the years, Karen Kiley. And when you do get the new adventures started after you've had a bit of a break, will you come in and chat to us about them?
1: Yeah, of course I will. I'd be delighted to.
0: I'm going to keep
1: plugging
0: it.
1: And thank you very much to KCR over the years. It's great to interview me. Thank you very much.
0: Anna, you're welcome. It's our pleasure. The sale is ongoing. You've got all the fabulous offers there. Come on, give us a little flavour of the specialities that you've got within the sale to attract all those people into you before we let you go, Karen.
1: Well, we have a big selection of Eurobooks. Well, hopefully with some left after yesterday, because I'm actually in my warehouse today pricing books because it was mad yesterday. And everything else is half price. And Cairns was always very good value anyway. So anybody wants to avail of early Christmas and whatever. Like,
0: oh,
1: honestly,
0: yeah, I never thought about
1: the
0: that.
1: The value was unbelievable, you know
0: The value.
1: Now, also,
0: before all the rest of the bookshops that are left that are charging you full whack in the months of November and December, plan ahead, get out early, get down to Cairns, avail of the sale. If you've got vouchers at home, dig them out and sure, you'll be getting stuff for next to nothing.
1: And the other thing I want to say, we do have schools... school accounts to deal with, and we will be in contact with all the schools.
0: Okay, Karen Kiley. Absolutely fair enough. Karen Kiley, I'll let you get back to pricing books. May you have a very busy couple of months ahead with the closure of the store and a fabulous few years afterwards, I'm sure, Karen Kiley, and messages will continue coming in. Karen, take care, look after yourself.
1: And thank you very much.
0: There you go. You can hear her climbing up the stepladder as we finish the chat. That's how busy she is. Karen, take care. Karen Kiley there of Karen's Bookshop. Sad news, but I think hopefully a smile on people's faces they remember and wish her well.
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0: I'm joined now in studio by Niamh Murphy, who's the Communications and Training Officer at Amber Women's Refuge, as we would have always traditionally called it, is now technically just known as Amber. Niamh, weirdly, in many senses, I suppose, one of the words in the morning could be conflict. I'm conflicted about the fact that it's always great to see you, but often when we're in, we're talking about challenging subjects, and I'm sure you're conflicted about the data that we're going to be talking about, because you've got the latest report, figures, data, maybe some good news in there somewhere, but conflicting news and challenging from your perspective. Is that maybe the right way to start our conversations this morning? And often conflict is at the heart of the matter with the options and things that we're dealing with as well.
7: Yeah, Brian, I think, you know, you've hit the nail on the head. I suppose just speaking as a staff member who works in Amber, you know, speaking with my colleagues and working over the last few months to put our annual report for 2025. So it shows all of the work that was done across our supports across Kilkenny and Carlow from January to December last year. So when we're putting the report together and then when it comes to launch it and chatting to people like yourself, we're always very conflicted because, you know, on one level, when you're reading in black and white, you know, the level of impact, the very good work and impacts and, you know, life-changing work that's been done on the ground for women and children in Kilkenny and Carlow, you know, you can feel a little bit of gratitude about that and feel that your purpose is renewed in the work that you're doing. But when you take a step back and you look at the figures and the trends and the increases in demand for services year on year, you know, that's very challenging for us as well, because we think, OK, we know that, you know, we are helping women on the ground across the two counties, but equally we're just seeing such increases in some aspects of our services. So, yeah, it's a conflicted time. And, you know, every year when I'm into you, when we're talking and going through the report, you know, we're talking about trends and stats and figures and percentages and increases and decreases. But I'm always really conscious of the woman or the man, because although we're speaking specifically about women and children, because that's who we support and protect in Amber, you know, there could be men listening today who may be upset by what we're talking about or triggered by what we're talking about, because, you know, there's people listening thinking, my God, that's mirroring what's going on in my home or in my relationship or in my family.
0: Yeah, so even though they might not be directly reflected in this report, they could be experiencing it, because
7: completely. So there is a woman, there's a child behind each of the figures we speak about, and generally when we're speaking about statistics with domestic violence and abuse, there is a person. Okay. Yeah,
0: I wanted to start with one figure in particular, because the rudimentary approach that I took to this number mathematically is quite stark to me, at least anyway. First of all, contextualising this, we are talking about Amber, we're talking solely about Carlow and Kilkenny, we are not talking nationally. That's not the the topic of conversation today. With that in mind, that we're only talking about two counties, this was the number that stuck out most to me. 635 women contacted Amber for support and information over the year 2025. Two counties, divided in half, roughly speaking. That's roughly one woman every day or thereabouts in each of those counties. And that's an increase of 16% in 2024. I mean, to think that one woman every day in Carlow and one woman every day in Kilkenny is driven to that point of desperation where they need to contact is the starkest thing in my mind. Is it in yours as well?
7: Absolutely. It's totally sobering. When you see the figures in black and white, you know, that a woman would feel sufficiently afraid, has been made to feel sufficiently afraid that she will reach out to a specialist support service for support. Now, again, there's conflict here, and you and I have spoken about this before. There's conflict in terms of our feelings about this. Yeah. It's a very positive thing that a woman takes that step when she feels ready to and safe to. to rather than suffering in silence, to actually seek the specialist support. So that is a positive thing. But the behaviour from a perpetrator that forced her to that point, or that got her to a point where she felt sufficiently unsafe or had been made to feel unsafe in her own home, is really, really, it's unacceptable.
0: It could be anything from one incident of abuse that triggered a woman to call. It could be hundreds they call.
7: Yeah.
0: So when you then multiply the 635 by how many times was a woman abused before she actually picked up the phone to ring, there are hundreds of instances of abuse possibly happening in each of those counties every single day. You mentioned how you feel conflicted about that number. Is it a good sign that reporting is going up because women are feeling more confident, more enamoured, more informed to be able to do so? Or is it just a sign that we are getting more and more instances of abuse? Have Amber ever been able to find a way to try and gauge that in any way, shape or form?
7: No, it's a great question. We haven't, and no domestic abuse service across the country will be able to do that, because there's a massive gap in the national data capture and research issue around domestic violence and abuse, how it's recorded, how it's disclosed, how it's captured. I mean, I was just reading recently, Brian, you probably saw the piece of research that's been done about domestic abuse related suicides.
0: Yeah.
7: You know, that there is no mechanism at the moment. There's a massive gap between how domestic abuse deaths, related deaths, are recorded. And there's no kind of research that aligns with the coronial system, for instance. So, you know,
0: What's the
7: coroner. So, okay. You know, it may be listed, the death listed as domestic abuse. But, you know, when you look back at the pattern of that woman's life, maybe her engagement with domestic abuse support services, maybe with other health related services, mental health related services or addiction services, which are all symptomatic of experiencing abuse, that, you know, that domestic violence and abuse may well have contributed to a lot more suicide deaths in Ireland, particularly of women, than the data shows. So there is a gap nationally in terms of, can we say with any kind of, evidence, if this is a situation, when we see our numbers increasing, if it's a situation that violence and abuse and harassment and control are increasing universally in Ireland, yeah. We don't have that data. All we can say and talk about is the increase in the number of women who approach us. And yes, as you said, there is some positivity. It is a positive. It's a very brave move, but it is a positive move that women are coming forward in increasing numbers than they perhaps would have in the past. And there's a couple of things driving that. I think, you know, just speaking to our frontline team, you know, they will say that they have seen, you know, an evolving and an increase of women's knowledge around what's abusive and what's acceptable. You know, we had that old adage that people think that to be a victim survivor of domestic violence and abuse, you have to have a black eye, you have to have a bruise. You know, more and more people were understanding as a society that's not the case. Abuse comes across so many different aspects: emotional, controlling and abusive behaviour, financial abuse, economic abuse, sexual abuse within relationships, familial abuse. There's the whole gamut of it. It's not just about that physical violence piece. So yes, it's great that women are taking that step to approaching a specialist service like ours. But it's just very, very sad and sobering that they feel they have to do that in the first place.
0: Niamh, almost every time that you and I have had these type of conversations, I would like to believe, maybe you even have stats on it, I don't know, I'm not asking you for the stats, that the numbers of people that reach out to Amber increases in the day or two after we have the conversation because somebody is feeling empowered. I certainly know I've had texts into the studio that might have been texts filled with concern. I've had messages directly to me privately, and I'm not soliciting those by any way, shape or form. I'm not the person to be contacting. But I think the most important message to get out at this point in time, before we talk more about these figures, is that anybody who's out there who feels like they need any help or support in any way, shape or form, there will be somebody willing to listen somewhere.
7: Certainly, Brian, we would see that when we do communications work, when we're speaking to the likes of yourselves, you mentioned we've stuff in the Kilkenny People today. Yeah. I'll be doing a lot of work with your media colleagues this week surrounding the report. We definitely do see, certainly in terms of traffic to our website, that is a key indicator we have, that there are people who are hearing what we're saying. So these are really important conversations. And, you know, they may not be picking setting up a helpline straight away, but they're going on websites, they're seeking information, they're looking at their options, they're looking at what's available to them. Because, you know, to make that first helpline call to ourselves or any specialist service, you know, can be very, very daunting for someone. And I think it's important to say at this stage, and I always say this to people, that, you know, sometimes people feel, oh gosh, if I reach out to Amber, or if I reach out to Carlow Women's Aid, or if I reach out to Men's Aid, you know, that's going to start a process that I feel maybe I'm not ready for or able for, and it doesn't.
8: Isn't that a real challenge? Because you're talking about people who have already, in many cases, lost control.
7: Yes.
8: And maybe what they're concerned about is in some way, and I don't know, I'm just spitballing with you, that, you know, they feel like they've lost control, but in some way, shape or form, making sure that nobody else knows feels like they have some sort
7: of control
8: over control, it.
7: Certainly.
8: And here I am going to start a process where actually... Yeah. I won't be in control of that. Yeah. It's very important that they know that they will be in control of it.
7: They, with every specialist domestic violence and abuse service, the client is, so the woman in our case, the woman is completely in control. Phoning our helpline does not start a process over which you have no control over. We have women who only phone our helpline and do not plug into any other aspect of our service. They don't wish to additional support. They don't seek additional support. They just phone the helpline as a means of having a confidential, compassionate space for them to be able to talk without judgment about what they're experiencing. So you do not have to make any decisions when you contact a specialist service. It may just be a safe space to talk. And if and when you are ready to get plugged into the other aspects of the service, it could be our crisis counselling service. It could be that you're going to seek court a court protection order and you need some support with that. It could be any of the services that we offer. And, you know, our website is the best place to go for information on the range of services that we offer. That's amberservices.ie.
0: Niamh Murphy, Communications Training Officer with Amber. I'm going to ask you if you can to stay with us,
7: sure,
0: because we've only talked about one specific figure, which is the headline figure. But I think and most importantly, we've gotten the message out there. We're going to take a short break, and after which we'll delve deeper into some of those numbers.
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11: Behind the immersion, there's a switch no one understands. 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
0: Amber Murphy, Amber, Communications and Training Officer Niamh Murphy, should I say, has stayed with us. Niamh, we mentioned the headline figure, 635 women contacted Amber for support and information. That's an increase between 2024 and 2025 of 16%. The next sort of figures that I wanted to look at that are contained in the report sort of outlines the type of people that women are experiencing abuse from. Probably unsurprisingly, 60% controlling and abusive behaviour from their partner. But maybe look at the breakdown of those beyond the norm in that regard, if you like, previous partners and
7: sure,
0: others as well. Has that changed in any way, shape or form since time immemorial, or has it always been that way?
7: Well, Brian, we've only started breaking down into that level of detail within the last 24 months. So
0: right,
7: I don't have data on that to answer your question with any kind of, you know, evidence behind it. But certainly last year, 60% of women, now that's at that initial contact stage when they plug in with our service. service, and we just are getting a little bit of data. So 60% disclosed that they were experiencing, so currently at that time of inquiry, experiencing abuse from their intimate partner.
8: And the reason I'm interested in that, and I'm not going to ask you to give a direct answer to this because you don't have the data, is that maybe society has changed, because I wonder whether if we had been collecting this data 20 years ago, whether the figure of 60% experiencing control with an existing partner would have been a lot higher, because maybe many women never got to leave that partner, if
7: sure.
8: you understand
7: I
8: that
7: understand.
8: Difference. You know,
7: yeah.
8: the fact that they're out there, it's obviously something that you intend to monitor going forward.
7: Absolutely. We want to break down as much data as we can, obviously while ensuring the integrity and the privacy of clients. So 30% of women last year disclosed they were experiencing post-separation abuse from an ex-partner. So again, I think in terms of people listening today, you know, there can be a thinking that, okay, you know, once the relationship is over, the abuse is over. And we know that's not the case. Some perpetrators will use any tactic or behaviour to try to maintain that control, even though the relationship has separated or dissolved.
8: I mean, as opposed to maybe having direct contact, which would have been the only form of contact possibly 15 or 20 years ago. Now you can still abuse people through social media platforms, through technology, through maybe ongoing financial problems, and possibly even using the children of a relationship as a form of weaponizing that abuse in that way as well.
7: Absolutely. I mean, we see perpetrators utilizing the courts as a tool.
8: Utilising the courts.
7: So utilising custody or maintenance hearings, or you know, not paying maintenance. So there, you know, there's continued court hearings. It's just a way of continuing to that perpetrator feeling they're calling the shots. You know,
8: so
7: that a woman is continuing to having to go back to court.
8: So if I'm under a court order to pay maintenance, it's obviously clear to you that certain people may choose, well, I can continue paying the maintenance, although I'm not that happy about it. And, you know, she or he will continue to go about their lives. Where if I stop paying the maintenance, they've got two choices. They either put up with that abuse or they bring me to court. Mm. And if they bring me to court, it's another opportunity for me to and poke and prod and continue
7: and
8: abuse.
7: Intimidate and harass and still be in that woman's head.
8: Yeah.
7: Or still be in that man's head, depending on the gender of the victim survivor. So post-separation abuse is huge. And again, going back to your point about if we had, you know, more visibility going back on the retrospective data, I mean, you know, looking forward as well, I think we're going to see, you know, a lot more women coming forward who are understanding, okay, I'm separated, I'm legally separated, or I'm divorced, but, you know, he is using the children, or, you know, she is using, you know, litigation, or, you know, they are using social media, or they are using the parenting app, you know, that we communicate through to continue to try to keep their hooks in me and keep controlling and harassing or intimidating me. So that post-separation abuse piece is huge. And women, the women we support, you know, we have a range of supports to help women to manage that, you know. I mean, we're seeing increases in our parent support, our support service, where, you know, we support mothers who are, number one, parenting children who are experiencing trauma from living in controlling or abusive homes, but also in terms of, you know, helping that mother with strategies and tactics to, you know, parallel parent alongside an abusive ex-partner, because, you know, abusers do not co-parent. You know, co-parents are people who put the well-being of the child first, and, you know, the well-being of the parent secondary. But we know that abusers, you know, will use any means, including the children, to continue that campaign of control.
8: Yeah.
7: And then 9% of women who contacted us last year disclosed experiencing controlling and abusive behaviour from a family member. So that could be an adult sibling or an adult child.
8: That's often an area that we forget about, even in our conversations, isn't
7: it? Yes, yeah. So, you know, in Amber, we only support, you know, women who are 18 plus. You know, we do, you know, so we are looking at adult adult children of you know, who may be the perpetrator toward a parent, or we're looking at adult siblings who may be a perpetrator toward a woman as well. So that's 9%. Yeah. But you will find, Brian, potentially that because of the housing crisis, you know, and many other factors, that, you know, there are increasingly adult children living with parents. So, unfortunately, are we going to see increases there moving forward?
8: And that abuse within a circumstance like that could be from a parent to an adult child, or it could be between two adult siblings, for example, who are both still living at home.
7: Yes.
8: You mentioned, we were talking off air about the numbers around court supports. And how have they changed over, you know, the last couple of years?
7: Right. So I suppose one of the biggest increases we saw last year was we saw an increase of almost a third. So 33% in the number of women who we supported who were seeking protection orders in the courts in Kilkenny and Carlow. So that was a big increase. So we had 98 women sought pre and post court support and court accompaniment from our community-based team who work on the ground in Kilkenny and Carlow. And the team delivered 568 one-to-one legal and court support sessions, and they accompanied to the district court women 89 times, women seeking that level of support and protection from the courts. So that's where we saw a big increase last year.
8: The final question that I have for you in relation to figures is a figure that I couldn't find contained in the report. It might be a figure that's impossible to get, but I think it's one I wanted to investigate with you a little bit. How many women have been missed? How many women have been lost because of a lack of access to service, whether that's because they don't have the knowledge of them being there, don't feel empowered to be there, or maybe, for example, you know, I'm thinking about the threshold being 18, for example, some woman that's 17 and a half, maybe, not being able to access the service.
7: I know.
8: How many women have died, do you think, as a result of domestic abuse between Kilkenny and Carlow over the last 12 months?
7: Brian, I can't and won't answer that because I literally have no basis or no evidence to make that judgment, and it's not my place to. And I, as I said, I don't have the evidence for that. But I suppose suffice to say that, you know, this is a huge societal issue. It is not a private issue. It is a public health issue. It's a public safety issue. I read something in one of the newspapers this morning in relation to the woman, J.D. Christine Pereira, down in Limerick, who was allegedly killed by her estranged husband recently. You know, that woman had separated from that perpetrator, but had nowhere else to go. Yeah. There was no alternative accommodation for her. There was no whatever alternate pathway to safety for that woman. And that perpetrator exercised the ultimate form of control. That was not a one-off. You know, there would have been many incidences of control and abusive behaviour up to that point. So, we talk about the housing crisis. The housing crisis is a public safety issue. So we have a massive, massive societal issue here. And, you know, we're here talking about, I suppose, when women are in crisis, when they're going to court, when they're seeking refuge, when they're, you know, calling our support helpline. But I do think as a society, we need to be focusing more on the prevention and education.
8: Yeah. I understand all that, but the only reason I asked that question, and again, I'm not pushing you for an answer because I know you can't give one, is I just wanted to drive home that message that the figures that are contained in this report are figures of survivors.
7: From one organisation.
8: Yeah.
7: You know, we are one organisation working in Kilkenny and Carlow. It's not the universal. I think, Brian, we need to focus very much on prevention education. You know, at the moment, the commissioning model in the domestic abuse sector, it's all crisis driven. It's when women get to crisis, when children are in crisis, when men get to that crisis point, the services kick in. But, you know, societally, looking back, you know, we need to be looking at getting in earlier so that these toxic attitudes, these senses of entitlement, these patterns of behaviour that allow abusers to do what they do and choose to continue doing what they do, that they are as much as possible stopped at the root. So getting into schools earlier. I mean, I heard you mentioning when you were doing your paper, your report of today's papers and Adrian Weckler's, you know, piece about what young people are being exposed to.
0: Yeah.
7: At the touch of a button, there are young people today who will be able to access the most violent, venal forms of sexual violence being perpetrated. In terms of porn, they will be able to access horrific, they will be targeted, as we know, with, you know, horrific misogynistic, anti-feminist, anti-women, sentiments and opinions and influencers who are grifters, who are profiting off these vulnerable young people. It's so big, Brian, where we need to, I don't know what the answer is in terms of where we start, but certainly as a society, prevention, education, and much, much earlier than we think children are able for this content.
8: Well, there's no doubt about it, Niamh. That's Amber and organisations like Amber end up cleaning up the damage that's left in the wake of that whole world and the world that it creates for us all for today. Niamh, I'm going to start where I finished talking about the conflict that I feel when I see you coming to the door. It's always a pleasure to have you in, but always a difficult conversation. Niamh Murphy, Communications and Training Officer with Amber Women's Refuge. Amber, as it's now called. And if you do want to reach out to them, give me that number that you always have at the top of your head.
7: 1800 819 999, 24/7, totally confidential.
8: Niamh, thank you.
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7: Thanks, Brian, and good morning from the newsroom. The owner of Cann's Book in Kilkenny City has thanked the public for the outpouring of support she has received since announcing yesterday that the business is to close following 32 years of trade. Cann Kiley told the KCLR Daily that she has had a fantastic career in the book trade and described her business on James Street as a real local bookshop. She told Brian this morning that she's bowled over by the goodwill she has received following yesterday's announcement and says she's proud and delighted that she has made such a positive impression on so many lives. A man has been arrested after €1 million worth of cocaine was seized at Cork Airport. The man in his 30s was stopped and searched on Monday morning. Customs officers seized a number of packages of cocaine valued at €1 million. The man has since been charged and is due before Cork District Court this morning. Russian attempted attacks inside the EU will be discussed by ministers meeting in Wicklow this morning. Foreign affairs ministers from across the bloc will discuss the attempted drone attacks at Leipzig Airport. The German government has blamed Russia, saying it was trying to target Ukrainian cargo planes. The EU's top diplomat Kaya Kallas says the bloc is considering its response. And two sailors have been killed following an incident involving a Saudi oil tanker in the Strait of Hormuz. The Filipino crew members were aboard the vessel when the incident happened on Monday, although it's not yet clear what caused it. Separately, Iran's Revolutionary Guards claim two other tankers exploded after striking mines while passing through the strait. It's approaching a minute and a half past 11. Your weather update is next.
8: Following Aldi's big price drop announcement, we've got more good news. Wow. The kids are going back to school. And we're dropping even more prices on loads of back-to-school favourites, from pressed apple juice to Brannan's lasagna. And we're not just

0: Carlow Town. It's 18 degrees in Kilkenny City and it's 19 degrees in Ferrybank.
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2: There you are, Dermot.
0: You're most certainly presenting the programme, Brian, not me.
2: I was wondering, I thought somebody got news for me.
0: It is quite funny though. I actually think it was on the first Wednesday I was covering for you. Your stings went out throughout that programme as well. So there's something in the air when it comes to this time of the week.
2: Yeah, slightly interchangeable, maybe.
0: Yeah, very
2: myself
0: much so.
2: And yourself, Dermot.
0: No, Salisgar and Sheringham, that kind of a thing.
2: Yeah, I'm not sure I could get through reading the news as professionally as you do, though. I would definitely laugh.
0: Flattery will get you everywhere.
2: Cheers, Dermot. Talk to you tomorrow.
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2: Oh yes, it's Wednesday, and regular listeners will know that often on a Wednesday it means this.
1: Wedding Wisdom, brought to you by Woodford Domin Hotel on the KCLR Daily.
2: Yes, what do you do at that point of the day where everybody's gotten through the morning, being quite polite, meeting up with people that they often haven't seen in years, or maybe since the last family funeral, or possibly at Christmas? If you're really close, you might meet up with once a year. They've all been polite for long enough. You're off getting your fabulous photographs done, or maybe it's later in the evening and the meal is finished and you're worried about a fight breaking out. Well, what you need is you need somebody to entertain the troops and keep them going. And this week on Wedding Wisdom on Wednesday, Claire Cavan, who of course is the Deputy General Manager of the Woodford Domin Hotel, has brought somebody who could possibly solve that problem. It's not a security expert, Claire, though. I'm sure it's not.
3: No, it's not. It's even better.
2: It's even better. Joining us in studio, Claire has brought in Carol Kavanagh. Carol Campbell, should I say, who is a magician, a mentalist. Carol, great to have you in.
4: Good morning. Thank you so much for having me here today. I'm very, very excited. And thanks to Claire from the Woodford Domin for bringing me in today.
2: Tell us, is there a difference between a magician and a mentalist? Or are you all one and the same? And the mentalist is a fancy term for a magician.
4: Yeah, a magician does kind of more kind of card tricks, things like that. Whereas a mentalist is he'll read your mind, or he'll be able to kind of guess the PIN number of your bank account or unlock your mobile phone. So, there is a difference. There is, really is, you know. So, if you're looking for me to make someone disappear today, I'm not going to be able to do that, unfortunately. Right.
2: Just like take them away and hide them for a while.
4: I could get arrested, but that's the only thing. You know?
2: Yeah, that's true. Yeah, that's true. We should also say at this point in time that we've got connections, you and I, haven't
4: that's
2: we?
4: Right,
2: that we've never met before. Because they often do that.
3: Yeah.
2: Now, we've never met before, have we? We actually don't think we've met before, but we definitely have connections in common.
4: We definitely haven't met before, but we definitely have connections, yeah.
2: Just to say, Carl's best friend is actually my cousin's husband. Tenuous, maybe, but there you go. It's interesting.
4: It's unbelievable, isn't it? It's unbelievable, yeah.
2: How
4: it really
2: long
4: is.
2: Have you been into the world of what you do?
4: Professionally, I've been a professional magician since, a full-time professional since 2004. So that's about 22 years. I had a real job back in the day and I gave it up. And even now people say to me, what do you work at? And I go, I'm a magician. They go, or what's your real job? And I go, this is my real job. It's a real kind of Irish thing. If it's kind of unusual or kind of different, they don't think it's a real kind of business or a real thing.
2: Especially anything creative. I mean, we often speak to artists here, and if they're in their 60s, people are still asking them, when are you getting a real job? As you said, you know.
4: It's funny, but I turned up to some events or I talk to people and they go, what do you work at? I'm a magician. And they go, sorry, you're a musician? And I go, no, I'm a magician.
2: You're dressed in a way today where you could be a member of an orchestra somewhere as well. Where did the love of it come from?
4: The love of magic for me came from my granddad. And this is a real kind of cliche. You hear this, a lot of stories like, my granddad showed it. It really was my granddad. I was about 7 years of age.
2: Was he a member of the circle?
4: He wasn't a member of the magic circle, no. He just was into magic. I think it was kind of his hobby. And the first time I seen a trick, I was about 7 years of age. And my love of magic, I've had literally all my life now. I've come in and out of it through my teenage years. I lost interest. I was more interested in girls. Yeah. You know what I mean? But I mean, in my late 20s then, I kind of fell back into it by accident.
2: Yeah.
4: You know, and by the time I hit 30 then, it was my full-time job. Like, I never, ever thought... It was always in my DNA, but I never thought I'd end up doing it as a business.
2: So
4: as a job,
2: when it comes to weddings then, Claire, as I said, I'm sure the two of you have worked together before. Mm-hmm. Having a magician or a mentalist, any preference on those terms, Carl?
4: I think a mentalist now is probably in fashion.
2: Yeah.
4: When I started doing weddings years ago, it was more kind of a wedding magician, but the

0: mentalist now, it isn't fashion. Mm. You know, it goes through kind of.
1: You can charge more if you're a mentalist than you can if you're a magician.
0: It's a fancier name. Mm. Do you know what I mean? Like, you know, a mentalist, you know. But I'd say kind of mental magic is kind of what I do. I do some kind of mind stuff, you know. But we all kind of do the same thing. Magician, mentalist, it's the same thing, like, you know.
1: Somebody said to me during the week, dress well and charge appropriately.
2: That would be
1: the best way to go with that one. But Claire, when you've seen Carl there at weddings and stuff,
2: so
1: like
2: entertaining
1: that,
2: because it's.
1: Does he distract the staff? I bet he does.
0: Watch your wallets. Magicians in the building.
2: That's right. No, they love it. The staff love it as well. But it is a great way. You know that time where when you come back from the church or the civil ceremony, you're all in the lobby. It kind of gets everyone going, and you hear, you know, just different groups, and all you hear is the oohs and the ahs. My God, have you seen this? You know, or even after the meal, some people do it at that stage.
0: Yeah, that's getting very popular
2: times.
0: Now. Yeah,
2: there's different times.
1: It's the moments when you know. There isn't the centre of attention during a wedding day.
0: It's the lull period.
1: Stuff works well, isn't it?
0: I always say to people,
1: I reckon,
0: like,
1: for the crack, you should turn up sometime when the speeches are on. Yeah. And just as the father or bride is about to start crying, say, right, come on, gather around, we've got a trick.
2: Imagine.
1: You've brought, unsurprisingly, a deck of cards with you. Do you always have a deck of your cards?
0: No.
1: I mean, you should do. I mean, if you ever got pulled over by a guard for, breaking a red light or something,
0: you'll get distracted. I can tell you, funny story if you want to really, really quickly. You know, I also work as a kids entertainer and I do like shows for kids and I have a rabbit in my acts. And many years ago, I got pulled in by the guards. I was going a little bit fast down the N7. Pulled me in and I apologised. I said, listen, guard, I'm really sorry. I said, I'm on my way to a gig. I said, I'm a magician. Now, I have a rabbit on my kids' act. And he was in my front seat in a box. And he goes, yeah, right, you're a magician. I said, no, I really am. So there's my magic rabbit, Mr. Fluffy. And the guard started laughing. He says, go on. He said, let you go. Like, you know. So that's a true story. Yeah. My rabbit got me off.
1: So Mr. Fluffy did a trick that day.
0: No, he did a trick that day.
1: So you have a deck of cards there. Come on, amazing.
0: Pack of cards here. So
1: that must be a right pain in the back of when people say that to you. Come on, amazing.
0: I'm going to try. What I've done is I have a pack of cards here, and just to kind of reiterate, like, this is not set up in any way. And what I've done, Brian, I've taken out two jokers out of this pack of cards and I've written a date across them, right? So I'm going to put the cards over here. I'm not going to touch the pack of cards. So I've written a date across them. I want you to give me a date, right? Something that means something to you, right? It could be like a birthday when you got married.
1: You know, I'm terrible at anniversaries. It could be one anyway.
0: Maybe if you're going to court, it could be an upcoming court date in the future.
1: So, a few of them pending, but go on anyway.
0: So what I've done, I've taken out two jokers and I've written a date across them, right? So on one joker, I've written a month, and on the other joker, I've written a day in the month. So for example, my birthday is April the 29th. Nothing to do with the trick, but 1 month would be April. The other month will be 2/9, but it's not that. It's a date that has something to do with you, right? Something that I couldn't possibly know about, okay? So before I open a pack of cards and show everyone here and your listeners, okay, can you tell me the date that's special to you that you have in mind?
1: Well, I hope I haven't, you know, double-crossed here, because I thought, you know, I wonder, was he on to my cousin before I came over to find out what my date of birth is and stuff like that?
0: I
1: actually picked my wife's birth date.
0: I've never met your wife.
1: Yeah, hopefully not, but go on. Anyway.
0: What's your wife's name?
1: Jennifer.
0: Jennifer, right, your wife's birthday, right? So before I open the pack of cards, can you let me know what that date is, what the month is, and the day of the month? Because I've already done this with the pack of cards this morning.
1: Okay.
0: So what is the month of her birthday?
1: Her month is April.
0: April, okay. Yeah.
1: The 5th of April is the day. Do you want the year as well?
0: No, no. This is really strange.
1: So the 5th of the 4th.
0: The 5th of April, right?
1: Yeah.
0: Which I'm going to go through this really, really slowly, okay? And you'll notice, right? I'm going to go through here, right?
1: He's now shuffling through. I mean, we're sitting in amazement. He's taken the deck of cards out of the pack and he's now scrolling through the deck. They look like a normal deck of cards as far as I can see.
0: So the two jokers here, right?
1: Yeah.
0: There's the first one. You see it there?
1: Yeah.
0: And it has a month on it. You see that?
1: Yeah, April.
0: And there's another joker up here, okay? You said the 5th, right?
1: Yeah.
0: And it's the 5th. And it's the only two, in case you think I have another load of jokers in that deck of cards, it's the only two, which is really, really strange. I had an inkling this morning before I came down here, I wrote down this date.
1: the 5th of April.
0: I want you to wish your wife, Jen, a happy birthday.
1: Yeah, there you go. The 5th of April. Nice.
0: Could I do one more? Would you mind?
1: Listen, I'm on air till 1 o'clock. I mean, the more you do, the less
0: I'm going to do one more, right? So, if your listeners, right, would do me a huge favour, wherever you are, if you're in your car, make sure you're pulled over, obviously, or if you're at home, I want you to take out your mobile phone, right? And I want you to open up I want you to open up the calculator app on your phone.
1: Yeah. Okay.
0: Because what we're going to do this morning, we're going to try and create a number, something that means something to everyone here today.
1: Right.
0: Okay. So
1: play along.
0: So everyone, I want you to play along with this. So we're going to get some numbers picked out and you're going to play along with this. So I'm going to ask Claire here. Claire, could you give me a random number, a random two-digit number?
2: 48.
0: So everyone put in 48 into their calculator and press multiply, right?
1: Yeah.
0: Brian, just give me a random three-digit number.
1: 636.
0: Everyone put in 636 into their calculator, press multiply. And Claire, if you give me another random two-digit.
2: 28.
0: Now, once you've done that, I want you to press equals.
1: So put 28 again and hit equals.
0: So okay. The number that's here now is 854784. Do you have that number?
1: Yeah. Yeah.
0: Right, that's not the trick. Here's where it gets interesting, right?
1: Everybody got the same number. Well done.
0: That's not a trick. That's just a maths equation, right?
1: Every calculator in the country read the same number.
0: You're not going to believe this. Everyone, wherever you are now, I want you to press plus.
1: Right?
0: I'm now turning my phone
1: upside down. And by the way, Siobhan is recording all this, so if you don't believe it's happening, you can check it out.
0: I'm going to get Claire here just to punch my keypad a couple of times.
1: Just tap, tap, tap, tap, tap.
0: Okay, and Brian, you do the same.
1: Bit of a weird thing to
0: do. Now, we have a number. Everyone listen. This is the number, what I want to print to your phone right now. I want you to print this number. So it's plus 1,236,330.
1: And then 1,000,000. Go on, give me that number
0: 236
1: again.
0: 336,330.
1: Have you got that right, Claire?
2: 1,236,330.
1: I'll do it as well.
0: You're going to do it again. So it's 1,000,000. Yeah. 236,330 and press equals.
1: 330 equals. Yeah.
0: And you should have this number here. You see this number, 2,000,000?
1: Yeah.
0: Now, if you look at that number.
1: 2091114.
0: If you look at that number, what's today's date?
1: The 2nd.
0: Of the 9th.
1: Of the 9th.
0: And the time right now is 11:14.
1: You are joking.
0: So that means something. Now, wherever you are, I want you to, whoever you are listening to this, I want you to screenshot that, right? And I want you to share this on your Instagram, right? I want you to share it on the Woodford Dolman.
1: And if Instagram, by the way, if they want to look, Siobhan, there's the obviously studio clock up there. It reads the 2nd of the 9th, 11:14.
0: Share it on your Instagram. 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Right, my Instagram, at Magician Ireland. That's a really, really strange thing that's happened this morning. We have a special date that means something to everyone here today. Thank you so much.
1: I mean, that's like, I was gone. I have to try that with somebody else to see if it just randomly in some way, shape, or form works. Yeah. You know what I mean? People are texting or WhatsApping us here. Let's see. We're getting all sorts of bits and pieces coming in, probably. So people are, exactly. People are screenshotting their phones and sending their phones in to be all getting the same number. Thanks for doing that. Amazing, isn't it? How can I not have you do that and ask you, how in God's name does that work?
0: People always say to me, they say, Carly, say, how is that done? And I say to them, well, do you want to know how it's done? And they go, yeah. And I say, it's done very well.
2: I love it. Good answer.
1: It's, you can see why. I mean,
0: it's brilliant. You know what it is? I always get people, actually Irish people, that they think they're not going to get caught out by, you're not going to fool me. Like, I'm an adult. And the most cynical people, they're like a five-year-old after they see me perform. Like, you know, it's brilliant it is, you know. And it's always so unexpected. You just don't know what's going to happen. And then the feeling that you get of what has just happened, like, it's just a wonder. Mm. Do you know what I mean? It's great, like, you know.
2: It's brilliant for weddings. Yeah. It really gets that going, gets everyone
1: going. The crowds and stuff like that. I mean, you can gather around. You can probably, with your expertise, spot, as you said, the cynic in the corner and sort of saying, I'll work my way over to them and we'll make sure we get Uncle Andy.
0: Straight for the cynic. That's who we go straight for. You get the person saying, see that fella over there, he loves card tricks. Now, I know he doesn't love card tricks, but I go over to him anyway, you know? But I know it's a great icebreaker. I mainly kind of booked at the reception time, but now it's getting where people want it at the dinner time and afterwards as well. Everyone wants to see magic, like, you know?
1: Yeah.
0: But
1: It's an interesting thing, isn't it? Because I think regardless of who's at a wedding, whether it's the very youngest or whether it's the very oldest, everybody can appreciate it. A harpist is nice, but I mean, the kids aren't going to go, oh, that's lovely. Whereas your granny might sit down in the corner with her cup of tea on arrival and be quite happy for the harpist to play. Everybody else will be in the bar getting bored.
0: Do you know what it does do? This is what I always say to couples, right? If you have a photographer there going and taking photographs, the amount of natural laughter pictures that you get, and that's not forced, that's real people reacting, and the memories that you have on the day. Do you know what I mean? It's your wedding day, you're throwing a party, and you want put in that. You want to build a magical atmosphere at your reception, and people go, oh my God, they're not going to remember the cake or remember like the fancy sea coverings, they will remember how they felt.
1: Yeah.
0: And that's
1: yeah.
0: important. Like, you yeah. know what I mean?
1: I think those moments yeah. are so, it. So clear. I mean, it's really, really interesting. And we didn't have a mentalist at our wedding.
0: Yeah.
1: But we did have a cartoonist, for example. And I mean, it's the one thing that people still come back to us about. They don't talk about the dress or the day. Yeah. Or they don't even, with great respect, yeah. they don't even talk about the food.
0: Which is important as well. All those things are really important. Yeah, yeah, yeah.
1: Finding
0: yeah.
1: those little moments clear.
2: How they felt. Yeah.
1: How they felt.
2: Yeah. Yeah. It's all about that. It's all about emotion.
1: How important do you think it is to at least give some consideration when you're planning a wedding to these moments where there can be a lull? You know, you don't want to, you know, be forcing people into a schedule of things right throughout the day, but getting people like Carol involved.
2: It gets the crowd going. Yeah. There's nothing better, you know. And it's like that. You know, you have people that are meeting for the first time.
0: Yeah.
2: There are two sides of the family that may have never met. And it breaks the ice. It's brilliant that
1: yeah.
2: way.
1: Yeah, yeah.
2: So I think I think it's a fantastic
1: You don't
2: idea.
1: Do the cutting the lady in half trick, do you?
0: I do. I don't do it at weddings.
1: No, I mean, if somebody's got a mother-in-law that they might want to dispatch with fairly quickly.
0: The only thing is, with the mother-in-law thing, there's an extra charge on the mother-in-law. Yeah, there's an extra charge on that.
2: For the disposal.
0: And I don't cut them in half, I cut them in three.
1: I can tell you now, the text and WhatsApp, because anytime I get stuck into the mother-in-laws, and there's so many women out there who are mother-in-laws.
2: Yeah. Know, yeah.
0: No, we all love mother-in-laws. Yeah. I have one as well, believe it or not. Her name is Colette. She's probably listening this morning.
1: Yeah, to all the mother-in-laws out there, don't take it personally. It's Carl's fault. Listen, it's been a pleasure having you in.
0: Yeah. You too.
1: Great to
0: yeah, to lovely
1: experience
0: to meet you,
1: and have the chats and stuff like that as well. Remind us where people can find you. Obviously, they can find you through the Woodford, but I mean independently.
0: So thanks for the Woodford Dolman. Having me here today. I'm going to be at their wedding fair on October the 4th, right? If you want to come and meet me. And also thanks for KCLR FM for having me this morning. My Instagram is Magician Ireland, so it's at Magician Ireland, and my name is Carol Campbell.
1: Yeah,
0: I'd love to meet you all this morning.
1: Yeah, brilliant. And Claire,
2: thanks, Carol.
1: Yeah, not long now till that wedding fair.
2: We're ramping it up now, so it'll be great. It'll be great footfall that day, and people get to meet Carol. A few tricks, and if the staff leave him alone for long enough,
1: round it up. If you're going to the wedding fair, bring your mother-in-law along.
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0: here on the KCLR Daily. If you weren't aware of the fact that that is actually the theme tune for Gogglebox Ireland, and they've just announced the celebrity lineup for Gogglebox. They normally start the season with one celebrity edition. Ryan Tuberty will be on there, along with Ricky Tomlinson of The Family fame, and lots more besides. So if you're into a fan of Gogglebox Ireland, it's on the way back, and we'll be back quite soon. Joining me on the line now is we're going to be talking to Director of Services for DePaul, Dermot Murphy, because again we're talking about DePaul, a leading, of course, cross-border charity supporting people experiencing homelessness and or at risk of homelessness, launched their 2025 impact report. Now the report is entitled "Frontline Prevention: Shaping the Present and Looking to the Future." And joining us now to tell us about the detail contained in that report is Dermot Murphy himself. Dermot, good morning.
1: Good morning, Brian. Thanks for having us.
0: It's an ambitious title, I would suggest. Obviously, that is the aim of all the work that you guys do. But frontline prevention. Talk to me about the reasoning behind the title for the report, first of all, before we get into the detail contained within.
1: Well, look, I think the reality of it is that we know the work we do is the front line. In DePaul, we're one of the largest homeless charities across the island of Ireland, working both in Northern Ireland and the Republic of Ireland. And we work with a significant amount of people that have entered into homelessness or are at risk of becoming homeless. So we're very much on the front line. We're at the coalface. So we absolutely believe that if we can support people in the present, we can help deal with what happens in the future, you know. Yeah. So we can put in those supports at the very start. We see great outcomes, and we know if we can get people out of homelessness and into their own homes that, you know, they have better outcomes, their future is brighter, they get better opportunities, they get to engage within their community. So very much we believe that the work we're doing in our frontline prevention helps to shape the present and look to the future of positive outcome for everybody.
0: Well, let's, I suppose, reflect as locally as we possibly can, because if you take, for example, as Carlow Services, first of all, you've got Barrow Place, Maguire House, Ozanam House, and Carlow Substance Abuse Services. They're just some of the things that you do. Give me some of the key figures that this report contains that focus on Carlow, for example.
1: So we look at Carlow, we look at Carlow as part of the South East. It's one contract with the three local authorities. So that will cover Waterford, Wexford and Carlow. And across that region, we work with, you know, 262 people. Sometimes that's people that are living in Carlow but maybe staying in one of those other regions.

0: A mother and baby then had to go to the hospital, get checked out, but they were no longer suitable for that accommodation, and they needed access to accommodation that would be suitable for mother and child now. We very much know that there's a need for the appropriate resources to go in. Whether they're health resources or mental health resources.
1: Yeah, if I just quickly fly through some of the figures related to Carlow, 182 people supported across Carlow services, 113 of them adults, 69 children, 7 families. 87 people successfully moved out of homelessness into long-term housing, so there's a positive in that, I suppose. 99 service users in Carlow reported significant mental health support needs. 2,875 key working sessions delivered, as I said earlier on. 15 incidents of suicidal ideation, 9 incidents of self-harm responded to by Carlow teams, 7 overdoses recorded in Carlow services with staff administering appropriate life-saving drugs. That's just Carlow. I mean, I presume it's a similar sort of picture in Kilkenny, is it?
0: Well, we don't provide direct services in Kilkenny. I do hear from our contemporaries in Kilkenny that the same issues abound there too. We know across the board, and we know in their more rural counties and like the counties outside of Dublin and Cork, that they've smaller urban hubs. Resources are more spread out across the county. It can be quite difficult for people to get the access to the resources as quickly as maybe you would in a large city like Dublin or Galway or Cork. So We know this issue is across the board in all of the counties that we're in, which are many. We're in Waterford, Wexford, Carlow, Longford. We hear the same story. There is limited access to emergency homeless accommodation. The supports are more spread out, and that people are finding it very, very difficult to get on that housing ladder, whether it's social housing or their own private rented accommodation or their own home.
1: And Dermot, can I just, if you don't mind me asking, drill down into the situation regarding drugs? 7 overdoses in Carlow, thankfully supported by the staff to save those lives. Often, when we talk about services that offer support to people in homelessness, drugs, as you said, not always the case, but can often be a significant contributing factor for some. Do you think society at large is willing to support and allow services like this to exist within the communities? Because, being frank about it, often when I talk about services like this on the show, I'll get texts and WhatsApp saying, ask Dermot about the drugs, ask Dermot about the antisocial behaviour. Is that an issue? Or is it just something that we as a society have to accept as part of the problem, and either we're going to be a good society and support those in need or not?
0: I think, Brian, the reality of it is that this is a difficult situation for communities, and it can be scary. I think when you're working with people who are homeless, as I said, it is a wide-reaching situation. It's not all drug addicts and alcoholics and people with mental health difficulties. It is a wider issue than that. However, there are people that have addictions. There are people that have behavioural issues, and that is difficult for communities. We in DePaul believe that, we need to help build big, stronger communities, because we believe the only way to address the issue of homelessness is for a strong community to be in place to support those people that have issues. That means the appropriate resources have to be made available to those communities. In all the communities that DePaul are in, we have these questions. We have our neighbours and our community sort of stakeholders. They'd have those concerns. We want to engage on them. We want to support them. One of the things in DePaul, for example, is we believe that our service users have rights, but we also believe they have responsibilities. And I'm a firm believer that just because there may be an addiction or there may be a behavioural underlying condition, that doesn't mean people can't engage and be good neighbours. Yeah. And I mean that for the service user cohort. We've been very, very lucky with our neighbours that way. Whilst we do get people raising concerns, they've been respectful and they've understood that we're part of the community. And what they want is they want us to be good neighbours.
1: Yeah.
0: So I certainly would have no issue that our community stakeholders have concerns about our services when they're in the communities, but we're very eager to work to address those issues that may present. And that requires the government to put in the appropriate resources, both for those professional staff to ensure that the services run well, but also for those communities to have the resources in that's necessary, whether that's health

0: resources, mental health resources, additional funding for increased social housing and the supports that go with that. All of these things are necessary because we know if you provide a service user with the right supports, the outcomes can be exponentially positive. Okay. And if you provide the community with the additional needs and supports they have, the outcomes for those homeless people is absolutely out of this world as well. And we know we can end homelessness if we do this right.
1: Okay, well, look into the future is the last part of the title of this report, Shaping the Present, Look into the Future. Director of Services for the Paul, Dermot Murphy, thank you very much for joining us this morning on the KCLR Daily. Lots more still to come. We'll move from talking about homeless services to talking about love. And a bit later on, Dr. Justin Kwong will also be joining us. If you've got texts or WhatsApps for Dr. Justin Kwong of Lakeside Medical Practice, do get them into us on the First Uncle Kenny text and WhatsApp line 083 306 9696. I also mentioned love, of course, and after the break, Francis Kelleher, the love doctor, will be here continuing to talk about the 20 reasons why we have not found love. She might also mention Dolly Parton, and don't forget, we've got tickets to one of the Kilkenny animated gigs coming your way. I'll tell you how you can get your hands on those in just a moment.
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1: Music from Camilla Cabello to come. Francis Kelleher is on the line. We'll be talking love in a moment. But before all that, as you know, all this week long we've been celebrating the return of Kilkenny Animated. It is, of course, taking place here in the city between the 11th and 13th of September. And we've got some great prizes up for grabs all this week. You'll find the full festival programme online now at kilkennyanimated.com, but we'd like to send you some of those biggest events as we've been doing with various different questions throughout the week. And today will be no different because we've got two tickets for a masterclass with renowned Japanese director Naoko Yamada. That's happening at the Watergate Theatre. Now, Japanese animation is much more common than it ever has been, but what is Japanese animation more commonly referred to? What's that phrase that we use to describe Japanese animation? If you can text or WhatsApp me that word that I'm looking for, 083 306 9696. It's a phrase that many of you will know. Maybe some of you won't. What is Japanese animation more commonly referred to? Get those into us on the First Uncle Kenny text and WhatsApp line. And those tickets, two of them, to go and see renowned Japanese director Naoko Yamada at the Watergate Theatre could be yours. Francis Kelleher, don't answer the question if you do know the answer already, because you'll give it away. How are you keeping?
6: Good, thanks. How are you?
1: Listen, since we last spoke, because we've been chatting about 20 ways in which to, you know, reasons as to why you might not have found love. Somebody who had a lot of love for life, for the people in her life, for her fans, and somebody who I know you were a big, big fan of, recently passed away, Dolly Parton as well. Now, I know it's, like, in certain ways, old news, but she was somebody that you had a lot of time for.
6: Oh, what a loss, Brian. I think, you know, I think she was one of the best life coaches out there, honest to God, even though she wasn't a life coach. The way she lived her life, and she did it as an example. She never told anybody what to do, never said you should be doing this, never got involved with anything, just lived her life on her blueprint and what she thought was the best. And I think she was so authentic and warm and kindness. You know, we've got to bring this thing of kindness back into the world. And I think the Irish are great for that.
1: Yeah.
6: We are a kind race, but we need to spread that message that she had. And I think that's why she was so loved. And I think her life and what she followed can be a blueprint for anybody to be happy in their lives. Mm. You know, I've observed her. I've seen the lessons she's given. Authenticity was one of them. That's why I think she was loved so much. You know, she didn't pretend to be anything she wasn't.
1: Yeah, I love that phrase that she often used. Interestingly enough, actually, on the morning after her passing was announced, of course, like many others, we played some of her music, but I also very much wanted to get some of her very well-known sayings into the show as well. So we had a minute of Dollyisms, as we called them as well. My favourite one from her was, "It takes a lot of money to look this cheap." I mean, you know, she's poking fun at herself and sort of understanding where she came from and just being authentic, as you said.
6: Yes. And the other one I saw, it was so funny about the blonde jokes. And, you know, she was asked, "Do you get insulted by the dumb blonde jokes?" And she said, "Oh, no, because I know I'm not dumb and I also know I'm not blonde." And she was just so witty and clever, you know. and that was rooted in deep confidence. If you don't know who you are and you don't have that core confidence, you can't have that comeback, you know, from Mark.
1: Oh, yeah, she'll, I suppose, maybe for some who might be down the odd moments here or there, those Dollyisms might live on, who knows, maybe even longer than her music. But for now, Frances Kelleher, thanks for reflecting and making us giggle with that as well. But our topic of conversation has been, over the last couple of weeks, you know, the reasons why, we'll continue to talk about them, people have not found love. I mean, we're getting close to, if not into, the top 10 now at this stage. What advice do you have for us in relation to that this week?
6: Yes, we are. So we ended, you know, on number 12 is "You're not letting the guy earn you." So the next one is number 11, and it's in your that you're in your masculine energy. These are the common patterns I see with people that have a hard time finding the right partner. So when you're working all day as a woman, you're pushed automatically into your masculine energy. So we need to be conscious and get back into our feminine. And the men are pushed into their feminine and they need to get back into their masculine.
1: How does that happen? I mean, when you talk about a woman being pushed into her masculine energy, what is it? The fact that, you know, maybe in the work environment you have to be more boisterous, more forward. What do you mean by being pushed into your masculine energy?
6: It's a great question, and that's exactly it. And, you know, coming back to Dolly here, she's popping up everywhere. She even said, you know, "I'm a woman, but I think like a man. And I say to the men in the boardroom, we can make a lot of money. Let's work together." She said she learned that from her father. So it's women who are working all day. They're driving themselves forward. They're in that push ambition mode, out making the money, out in the workforce. That's masculine energy. Masculine energy is drive, force, ambition, pushing forward, breaking through obstacles, barriers, and loving a challenge. And that's work in anybody's life, you know. And men then are pushed into their feminine, because some men now are stay-at-home husbands. They mightn't be out in the workforce. So it's just about building up that testosterone in men and building up the estrogen in women. And it's about de-stressing after work. That's what builds those two chemicals for people.
1: Yeah, and inherently then, I suppose, the closer that we can be to ourselves, the more authentic that we can be to ourselves, the better we are, and the more honest we are, and the more open we are to finding people who'll be attracted to us and we'll be attracted to them.
6: Exactly, exactly. That's it. And I mean, the next one I see then, we're talking about moving forward and all that, is people don't take massive action. and massive, consistent action, Brian. Like, anybody can get up at 7 a.m. and go to the gym for a week. Anyone can stop, you know, smoking for a week. Most people could, you know, but it's being consistent. It's doing it over a long period of time. So you have to take massive, consistent actions to fulfill your goals, whether it's in your life, business, or love.
1: Yeah, and in terms of looking for love, I mean, is the massive action different depending on the person and where they're coming from?
6: So I would say the real roadmap is do everything you can. It's this can work for anyone, whatever age you are, whatever you know, whatever country you're living in, it doesn't matter. This roadmap works. Reach out to 3 people per night on the apps if you can. I know you can't do it every night, but it's consistency. Go to every event you're asked to. Tell people if you're willing to. Tell your friends and family, I'm open to meet somebody if you have anybody that you think is suitable to go on a blind date with. It's all about making love your number one priority and doing things consistently. Yeah. I have people that are on the apps.
1: Who make all that. It's interesting the point that you make about family, and apologies for cutting across you there, Frances, but when you think about somebody who might say at a family gathering, listen, I'm single again, in case you didn't know, and if anybody knows anybody who thinks that they might be quite interesting to me or me to them, give us a shout. That compared to somebody who's quietly sitting in the corner not talking about the fact they're single again, there's a hugely different atmosphere around that. Because if I do meet somebody in work who might match with my cousin or my sister or my uncle or my auntie, I might be more inclined to make that introduction because I know they're open to it. It's as simple and straightforward as that.
6: It is so true. And like, it's a sensitive subject. Most people are not going to say, like one of my clients said, she made a joke and she said, I'm open for business. My love shop is open. You know, anybody you know, she just made a light joke like that.
1: I'm not sure about the terminology, Frances, but I get where she's coming from.
6: But, you know, they knew what she meant. But yeah, you have to be careful. But, you know, she was open about it. And she said, and they knew she was single. And she said, I'm looking to meet somebody. If you know anybody that you think is nice and a kind person, you know, I will go on a date with them. So you have to be careful. You don't want to be going up to people saying, you know, are you looking for love? Are you happy single? You don't want to get personal about it. But you just stay open to if there is an opening that they're talking about it or that you know. But I understand it is a sensitive subject for people. And if they're not saying it publicly, then I would take it that they don't want to talk about it.
1: Yeah.
6: But it's taking the consistent private action anyway, even on the apps, that will help you win.
1: Next on the list, Frances, we must be getting close to, if not into, the top 10 now.
6: Yes. So number 9 is not willing to go through the process. So I have people, you know, on the apps and they'll be all gung-ho like that, the massive action for a month. And then they'll get ghosted once on the app and they'll come back and say, you know what, dating isn't for me. And my answer to that is, if you're applying for a job or you get, let go if the company closes down or you leave, you don't go, you know what, working isn't for me. I'm not going to work any other time in my life. It's the same thing. You can't let one obstacle stop you. So they don't want to go through the process. They don't want to dig through the dirt to find that gold, you know, like they do in the Amazon River or wherever they look for gold. How many times are people in the river? It's just dirt. It's just dirt. But then you find that big nugget of gold and it's worth it. So there is a process that every experience you have to go through. If it's driving, you go through being afraid you'll be hit. You know, you're afraid you'll hit other people. You're nervous. If it's your college degree, you're studying every night. You're tired. You don't want to do it. You want the piece of paper yesterday. There's a process and you have to go through those dark nights, those bad dates to get the goals. And people don't want to embrace the process. So that would be number 9 that I would see that stops people.
1: Just finally, Frances, keep the top 8 for our next conversation. But there is an element of hard work in this, isn't there?
6: It really is true. I always say your time and energy are your 2 most important commodities. And you have to put time and energy into anything that's worthwhile. Be it learning how to cook, drive, degree, whatever, working on a project. So you have to understand that it will take energy, it will take time, it will take a bit of work, but it's worth it. It's worth it. And I often say, you know, Brian, to people, what else are you doing? you're going to sit down and watch 4 hours of Netflix, you might as well reach out to three people online.
1: Yeah, you might as well put
6: the effort into reaching your goals.
1: Yeah, well, Frances, it's important that people understand that it won't just fall in your lap. There's work to be done. Frances Kelleher, the Love Doctor, joining us with this week's top 10. We're into it now. More to come from Frances in terms of trying to understand the reasons why we might not have found love. And maybe if you are going to spend any time at online, go and look at some of the Dollyisms out there. They might help you along that journey. Frances, take care. We'll catch up again soon.
6: Thank you so much.
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0: Coming your way after the news at 12, we'll be joined by Dr. Justin Kwong, where we'll be talking about going back to school and the fact that it's also Pulmonary Fibrosis Awareness Month. All of that and more coming your way after the news. Now, coming up on 12.01, read by Dermot Keyes.
11: Thanks, Brian. Good afternoon from the newsroom. And coming up in your main lunchtime news at 1, we further reaction on the shock closure of Cann's Bookshop in Kilkenny City and the number of women who saw protection orders in Kilkenny and Carlow courts who were supported by Amber increased by a third when compared to 2024. All that and more on the way at 1. In other news, a trade union has been accused of getting its retaliation enforced over a public sector pay deal. Forsa became the latest public sector union to vote overwhelmingly for industrial action. Minister of State for Agriculture Timmy Dooley insists the government is open to talks on a new pay deal. And Fontaines DC will play Slane Castle for 2 nights next year due to popular demand. They've added Sunday the 27th of June to their calendar after being booked already to play the previous night. Tickets have gone on pre-sale for artists and MCD access, with general sale for both dates available tomorrow. It's just approaching 2 minutes past 12. Your weather update is next.
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11: It's going to be generally dull and damp this afternoon, with patchier outbreaks of rain, drizzle and mist continuing throughout the day. However, some limited sunny spells may break through as the day progresses. Highest temperatures are 17 to 22 degrees with light to moderate southeasterly winds. Right now it's 19 degrees in both Carlow Town and Kilkenny City, while it's

0: Maybe if you've experienced the same, you can let me know. 083-306-9696. But something might break up that pressure for you and allow you to have something to look forward to is KilkennyAnimated.com. That's happening here in Kilkenny between the 11th and 13th of September. All this week, we've got tickets to give away to various events that are happening as part of that animation festival. You'll find, of course, the full festival programme details outlined now on KilkennyAnimated.com. But we'd like to send you to some of the biggest events that are on this year's programme. Five different winners across the 5 days this week. And being Wednesday, sure, it's one of those 5 days. So the question that we have for you today, now this is to pick up two tickets for a masterclass with renowned Japanese director Naoko Yamada. That's happening at the Watergate Theatre. The question I want you to answer is, Japanese animation is more commonly referred to as what? What is Japanese animation more commonly referred to? Text or WhatsApp 083-306-9696. And if any of you are somebody who knows the answer to the question but not sure whether it's a type of event that you can go to, I guarantee you some of the people that you know would love to go and meet her. She's very, very well renowned in that world. And I can't tell you what the world is because that would also be the answer to the question. All of that's available on the Fairstone text and WhatsApp line, and I'll remind you of that a little bit later on. But time now to catch up with the one and only Dr. Justin Kwong of Lakeside Medical. Justin, great to have you with us as always. Are you noticing that your inbox is fuller than it might have been a couple of weeks back as well?
1: Yeah, it's always been on the full side anyway.
0: You don't sound like you're fazed by it anyway, that's for sure. Ah, yeah, sure, it's just par for the course at this stage.
1: That's exactly it.
0: Listen, I know you want to talk about Pulmonary Fibrosis Awareness Month. We'll come to that in a moment. But I suppose seeing as we've been talking about the fact that it is now September, how's the return to school going? We're all going to be confronted with sniffly noses as they all congregate together inside the one deep, dark space that is the classroom.
1: Oh, completely. We have had a few footfall already from that. Obviously, you know, on top of the classroom, creches have fully, you know, been reinstigated. And it's back to the normal kind of back to school routine. Academic year and all that jazz. Obviously, it's a bit different why it happens, but certainly the increase, you know, shoulder to shoulder, you know, sitting arrangements and whatever else.
0: I think they're nose to nose half the time with the speed with which things get transmitted around the classrooms, and then as such through the parents' WhatsApp group saying, oh, little Molly's got this, that and the other, you might look out for it. Sure, it won't be long because we're probably talking about nits and all the other types of things that go around as they all get together as well. But is there anything that's on your radar that's coming up to be sort of a relatively regular occurrence now that you might want to, you know, tell us all about so we can look out for it?
1: Yeah, so I mean, the usual kind of like head cold symptoms, which doesn't directly equate to being a flu or a chest infection. Head colds, unfortunately, are caused by viruses, are incredibly common, usually causes the whole kind of runny nose, congestedness, sniffliness, leading to sneezing, coughing, and causing a lot of phlegm. What's different about that versus, I suppose, a slightly more concerning infection would be for the fact that most head colds, kids and teenagers still kind of do everything else that they normally do. And, you know, it doesn't affect the rest of their body. They can still function except that they are snotting away, you know, and coughing away, you know.
0: And it's not true. So, I mean, in certain circumstances, and I know it's a very sort of, you know, there's a whole array of conditions out there and indeed a whole array of people. But generally speaking, you know, if an adult picks up that type of head cold where everything feels just a bit tight and a bit congested and teary-eyed and all of the stuff to go along with that, that you expect it to affect adults more than it does kids.
1: Well, not particularly. I mean, adults, I suppose, for the fact that, I mean, if you're congested, let's say, and you can't really, you know, talk great because you've got a sore throat because you've been, you know, breathing through your mouth the whole night because your nose has been blocked, and then having to, let's say, you know, work away in a face-to-face perspective or over the phone, you know, chatting away for, you know, 8 hours nonstop or whatever work is requiring you to talk for, and yet not being able to breathe properly. Yes, you know, I can appreciate how adults would be a bit, you know, cheesed off by that. And it is a bit of a pain, you know. However, the good news is that in most cases, it's not something that

0: requires a visit to the GP, and the local pharmacy that they normally attend would have a sufficient amount of products over the counter that they can use to improve their symptoms. And believe it or not, the body can fight things off themselves.
1: Yeah, so just get on with it a little bit, and you know, a stiff upper lip may be approached to those sniffles. But of course, if you're not feeling great and you do need to reach out to a GP, go on, Justin, tell me what's waiting times like at the moment. If I needed to get in front of you this afternoon, could I?
0: If you're sick enough, we could sneak you in, you know, probably the back door more than anything else.
1: Yeah, I just wonder whether we have any insight as to how sick we actually need to be to sneak in. I need
0: in all truth and fairness, you know, we do have in our practice, at least anyway in Lakeside, we would have for our patients an emergency kind of clinic that we do run at the end of the morning session, especially catered towards illnesses that's come about kind of overnight or the morning of, that has you know, kind of gone worse over time, mainly targeted at all the possible chest infections, possible tonsillitis and the like. However, obviously, you know, as much as I'm saying that a sniffle might not need to be seen, if a person is feeling, you know, worse as time goes on, if you do have a fever, if you are, you know, certainly, you know, going downhill, definitely is worthwhile giving your GP practice a call anyway.
1: Yeah, okay. Given that advice, you also meant to mention and discuss the fact that it is Pulmonary Fibrosis Awareness Month. Medicine is full of words that we feel like we half know, both pulmonary and fibrosis in my case, but not really understanding how they work and how they go together. Tell us about Pulmonary Fibrosis Awareness Month.
0: Yeah, so just to break it down, pulmonary relates to the lung, so you can just, you know, substitute it for lung, and fibrosis is medical terminology for scarring. So essentially, it's scarring of the lungs, okay? And people kind of go, okay, scarring of the lungs, what's the story there? So it is a medical condition that unfortunately there is no cure for it, but there are treatments available to slow down the progression of the disease. And also the biggest thing with medicine in any case is really just to make people aware of the symptoms that could relate to it being the cause of the issue. And obviously, just like anything else, treating it or managing earlier improves the general condition in a sense, or improves the I suppose the timeline of things, you know. Symptoms to look out for really is increased shortness of breath. So if, let's say, you're flying along, walking as normal, and, you know, walking upstairs at home fine and everything, and over a period of time, you know, that you're getting more short of breath doing activities that you're very much used to, that can be an indication of pulmonary fibrosis as an early sign of. However, obviously, it can be an early sign of other medical conditions, but it is obviously the person and one that we're talking about for pulmonary fibrosis, the one to watch out for. Other symptoms might include a dry cough, increasing tiredness, even, you know, when you're not doing too much activity. And certainly also in some cases, some people might have an increase of stomach acid production and reflux acid going up the throat.
1: So Justin, is pulmonary fibrosis a condition in its own right, or is it sort of... you know, the scarring, I mean, I'm wondering, is the scarring, can it be symptoms of other conditions that might cause scarring?
0: Yeah, so simple answer, yes. There are certain diseases, let's say, that can contribute to pulmonary fibrosis occurring. So, for example, there are certain medications that can cause it. There are certain other medical conditions, like joint and connective tissue diseases, that can contribute to it. Let's say working environments, if you've been working in an environment that has a lot of dust in the air, let's say in lumber mills, metal work, or whichever, on stone mills, certainly all that can you know, interfere with the lungs over a period of time and eventually cause scarring down the line.
1: Yeah.
0: And similarly, you know, if the air that they're working in is contaminated with, let's say, animal material like bird droppings, that can possibly contribute to it as well. However, believe it or not, the most common type of this pulmonary thrombosis is a condition called idiopathic pulmonary fibrosis. Idiopathic means that there's no actual, you know, cause that brings it on. When we say no actual cause, is that all the risk factors I've mentioned before, that the person doesn't tick the box for.
1: So somebody could still get pulmonary fibrosis if they, for example, have never smoked, if they've never worked in conditions whereby there's fibers or pollutants, if you like, in the air, and they've never had any illness that might point to them having trouble with the lungs. That would be idiopathic pulmonary fibrosis.
0: Yeah, exactly. Idiopathic pulmonary fibrosis, when there isn't any kind of cause found, it just seems to happen. Fortunately, it doesn't affect everyone at every age group. Unfortunately, it does seem to occur more so as we get, you know, older down the road in life, you see. So it is something, you know, to watch out for, particularly, as I mentioned, you know, increasing shortness of breath for no particular reason. Any other day, anyway, if it is something that doesn't, you know, settle down over time, should get checked out, because while it may not be pulmonary fibrosis, it might be something else, you know, that can be causing it.
1: And is the first port of call, if you've got any concerns in this, in relation to this, the GP, or are there sort of websites specifically dedicated to, you know, making people more aware of the symptoms of this condition?
0: Yeah, so certainly in the GP, we're a wealth of knowledge, as you can appreciate, you know. However, in relation to pulmonary fibrosis, the Irish Lung Fibrosis Association, the website ilfa.ie, would have a lot more information regarding pulmonary fibrosis for any of your listeners who wish to look into it.
1: Yeah, so great starting points there. Texts and WhatsApps are coming in. Mary Hughes texts me. I think she's somebody who's got a little bit of a concern. She's asking, Brian, would you please ask the doctor, my 5-year-old daughter gets very high temperature, sore throat. About every 2 months, the doctor gives antibiotics plus Nurofen, and she's grand for about 2 months again. Would it be tonsil trouble? Asks Mary.
0: Yeah, so obviously not fully certain regarding your 5-year-old's medical history and everything else, but certainly, unfortunately, 5-year-olds are in the kind of target zone
1: for picking things up
0: quite easily enough. But in most cases, which is quite reassuring, as kids grow up, their immunity boosts with age and improves and makes them less likely to pick up infections compared to a younger person.
1: And can that apply to tonsils, Justin, as well? I mean, interestingly enough, I had mine out when I was probably around about that sort of 5-6 sort of age group, and it made a huge difference to me. But I mean, had they not jumped as early to whip them out, is there a chance then that as I grew and became more resilient, that tonsils would have become less of a problem? Has that changed in its thinking over the years?
0: Yeah, so there was a time when if there was a sniff of a tonsillitis, that child would be brought into the theatre and have their tonsils removed, just like yourself. However, with time and further knowledge regarding the condition, tonsils in general tend to regress as we age. So while the tonsils may be quite large and be prone to getting infected as a young child, throughout the teenage years, as you get older, by the time that you're an adult, the majority of people, the tonsils would have kind of shrunk to the point where it's not really a cause for concern. Mm. In saying that, unfortunately, there are a small handful of adults who would continue to have problems with their tonsils, which would then lead to them having the need to see an ear, nose and throat specialist with a view of getting the tonsils removed.
1: Okay, well, let's combine the two things that you brought us today, the ability to answer questions from listeners and the discussions around pulmonary fibrosis in this last text here, Justin, because it says, my dad has PF. Now, I presume that means pulmonary fibrosis, given our topic of conversation. And it goes on to say, and he gets a lot of reflux and a bad taste in his mouth. Anything that he can eat or drink to help with that? Have you ever come across something like that before, Justin?
0: Yeah, so as I mentioned earlier on, reflux is a symptom that some people, or a good proportion of people with primary fibrosis, would complain about. There are medications more so that can help the symptoms, and certain things that you can do, for example, not having large meals, having smaller meals, that way it would reduce the chances of a reflux. Even, let's say, not eating a large meal before bed may improve things, but obviously if all play, certainly, you know, it could be a word with a GP to discuss regarding possible alternative medications or initiation of a medication to help things. Other things as well would be to keep away from foods that would trigger the heartburn and reflux, for example, spicy foods, citrusy, sour foods.
1: And you'd nearly guarantee, Justin, wouldn't you, that whatever it is that triggers that reflux is probably that person's favourite foods. I mean, you've probably never had a patient who's come into you and sort of said, well, I don't particularly like Brussels sprouts, but when I do get them, a bit of reflux, but I'm quite happy to leave them alone. It's always the things that you love most, isn't it?
0: Usually, unfortunately.
1: Sounds law, I think, is what you would describe that as.
0: Yeah, look, I mean, there are a lot of things that can contribute to reflux, but it's kind of like one of those pick your battles type situation, you know.
1: Well, Dr. Justin Kwong, a pleasure having you with us as well, as always, to give us the benefit of your advice. Best of luck with the back to school sniffles, not just to Justin, but to everybody else out there as well. And of course, do bear in mind that the GPs are there. If you do need to get to one in a hurry, don't let my conversation about, you know, it being difficult at times put you off. If you need to ring them, as Justin said, if you're sick enough, they'll get you in. Justin, a pleasure as always. Thanks for joining us and discussing Pulmonary Fibrosis Awareness Month. The Irish Lung Foundation is a great place to go. Justin, take care.
0: Thanks, Brian.
1: Lots more still to come here on the KCLR Daily, including some fabulous music. Now, this next band's name was something that was always a bit of an intrigue to me. Who came up with the name Roy Seven? Well, I took the time to do a little bit of research, and the band wanted to call themselves Roy, but they discovered there was already a band called Roy, and they didn't feel that Roy Six, because there are six members of them, was particularly catchy, until one of the band's members recalled that David Bowie said a song isn't complete until somebody outside the band has heard it. Therefore, they called themselves Roy Seven, themselves, six of them, and me, or you, the listener.

0: Yeah, that's Roy Seven with We Should Be Lovers here on the KCLR Daily. And now you know where they got their name from as well. Don't forget to keep your answers coming in to our question to get your hands on those tickets to Kilkenny's Anime Festival. Gentlemen, Japanese animation is known more commonly as what?
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0: This coming Thursday is World Suicide Prevention Day. It's taking place on Thursday, September the 10th. And it's amazing how things can bring people together in life. Somebody who I always love catching up with, despite the circumstances of our conversation, is Rita Casson from Loughlin Bridge. And she's joining us. I can't believe it's a year ago, Rita, since we last spoke.
7: Absolutely. Time is flying so quickly.
0: Yeah. For those who don't know, go on, you were going to say...
7: As I'm getting older, it's going quicker.
0: You and me both, Rita. I wouldn't worry about it. We're both sort of barreling towards whatever might await us at the same sort of speed, I think, at this stage. But listen,
7: thanks to God.
0: Often shared the story of your two sons, both of whom you lost to suicide, Patrick, in 1996. And then 11 years later, your second son, Barry, in 2007. I mean, that's something that, as I say, it's sort of... to a certain extent, rolled off my tongue because I've said it to you so many times and you've lived with it for so many years. I mean, does it ever change in your mind, the grief?
7: It does. You learn to live with it, but it doesn't. And you'd be saying, if only, if only I'd noticed this or that or the other. And you'd be like, remember one day I was working and the doctor passed by and he said, how are you, Rita? I said, how are you, doctor? I knew him well, and he said, are you still blaming yourself? I said, I am. Would you ever stop? Would you ever stop doing that? He says, because Rita, you can't change what happened.
0: That's quite a stark thing to think about, isn't it?
7: Yeah.
0: Do you think you'll ever stop blaming yourself?
7: I kind of have now.
0: Brilliant.
7: Over the past maybe 3 or 4 years, but up to that, I was still blaming myself.
0: Yeah.
7: You know, and I'd imagine other people maybe are the same. I don't know. It's hard to know when to stop blaming yourself or to notice something that you maybe should have noticed and didn't notice.
0: We can't notice everything, though, can we, Rita? And I mean, that's the thing, isn't it? I mean, asking ourselves those questions. Could I have noticed something? Had I noticed something? Could I have done something? Yeah. Maybe.
7: Could I have done something? Yeah.
0: All of those things that we examine in the aftermath of a tragedy like this.
7: Yeah. Absolutely. Absolutely, Brian. Yeah. And like, as I say every year, I have made so many friends since Patrick died in 96. It's unbelievable that I was at a funeral one evening and it was a suicide funeral and there was 5 other people in the church that had lost people through suicide. So that was 6 families coming together. Do you know what I mean?
0: Yeah. I mean, it's sort of parts of how I wanted to introduce you because when I saw your name... on the planned schedule for catching up today, I was delighted that it was there. And then I'm sort of saying, I'm even questioning myself, going, God, should I be delighted that I'm talking to Rita? I mean, does she wish that I didn't know her and she didn't know me, because if she hadn't faced into this tragedy, then we probably wouldn't have come across with her.
7: We probably wouldn't. I'd be just texting in normal to say hello.
0: Giving out me or something, probably.
7: I know. No, I never give out, because Cardinal Radio has always been very good to me over the years. So I never give out. Radio's on from 7 o'clock in the morning until maybe 7 or half 7 at night.
0: Talk to me about the family, Rita, as it is now, because there's so many, you know, and you're, I suppose, the head of the family. You're the one that we often speak to in that regard. But when a family in general loses somebody to suicide, there are loads of Rita Cassins, with the greatest respect, in, you know, one is upstairs in the bedroom, one is downstairs in the living room, one is maybe in a different part of the world, and they're all separated. Yeah. How important do you think it is to come together as a family in the wake of a tragedy like this?
7: I think it brings you closer together. You know, like, I mightn't say too much in front of the family, but I might say it to someone else that lost someone. You know what I mean? And a kind of, I have a friend out country, and she used to ring me, and she used to say, that I was her private counsellor. When she was feeling down, she'd ring me, and she'd say, you know how I feel today now, she'd say to me. And I'd say, yeah, I do, and I feel the same. And, you know, this went on for years. And that's the way we kind of used to get by. And like, some of the family will talk about the lads, more than will just keep it to themselves. And you see, everyone grieves differently. So you can't make anyone talk about someone, or, you know, if you don't want to.
0: And the importance of talking is so important. It's always central on our messaging around suicide and suicide prevention. And your story probably highlights that. The story of the two lads, Patrick and Barry, probably highlights it. But we can never, for example, fully understand what was on in Barry's mind. But I think it would be, well, would it, I'll ask you, would it be fair to say that undoubtedly going through the tragedy of losing his brother, Patrick, you know, some 11 years earlier, it must have, must have been some sort of weight for Barry to also carry as well.
7: Yes, it was. It was big. But he never actually told us. But as I say, and the people are probably sick listening to me, he told other people how we felt, how we missed Patrick so much. But like, if he'd come and talk to us, and when he did come, we got him all the help in the world. You know, but look, it didn't work, and you only do your best. You can only do your best, Brian.
0: Yeah, you know, as World Suicide Day approaches, you know, it's coming up, as I said, on the 10th of September. How does Rita feel? Does Rita feel, right, this is my week again, this year, to do what I can to get the message out there? Or does Rita feel that this is my week again to get that message out there and to keep the memory of the two lads alive? Do you in some way look forward to the week as an opportunity, or do you sort of look at the calendar and go, oh no, the kids are going back to school, it's coming up again?
7: It's coming up again. I do and I don't. I tell you what, people come and they come together for the one reason. And it gets all people together. There could be strangers. There could be new people there last year. And we probably have new people here this year. And that's what I like. I do say, come and say hello to our family. We'll all be there. My husband's there, my girls and my son, John. And like, people know as well. So kind of, they know what we've been through. And I know what they've been through when they're there. And which is good. Now, some of them might come over to say hello. Some of them might. Now, last year, two families came up and said hello, and God help them, they were so delighted to be there. And they said, we'll be back next year, Mrs., they said to me.
0: Mrs.
7: You know.
0: it's a brilliant term for dearment, that, isn't it, Mrs.? I'll see you later, Mrs. Yeah, you know, you know, you've gotten through to somebody when they're calling you Mrs. The group that you set up, a bereavement group called Talk It Over, describe that to me.
7: God, that was marvellous. We went around to different counties. We went to Kildare. There was five or six of us went around and seeing how they run their groups. So we rented it. First we got places from the HSE, and it kind of didn't work out for us. And then we start renting places, which was very, very, very costly. And it was a one-to-one. And I'd go down and open the door. I'd have the keys because I was living in town at the time. So I was handy to just drop and go in a hurry. I often went down, someone would ring me and say, I need to see someone urgent. I'd say, that's grand, I'll be there in 10 minutes. The traffic wasn't as bad as it is now, so I'll be there in 10 minutes. So that was fine. Maybe be back up to collect the small one from the school or whatever. But, you know, it was great. And you meet some lovely people. They're coming in with their head down. And after coming maybe for, some of them could have came for 6 months. And then they'll be all talk. And when I had the phone, I used to text and say, don't forget your appointment this evening, we'll talk it over. It was just the thing I like to do myself. In case they might forget and someone would say, oh God, thanks very much. I forgot about it, but I'll see you later. And that when they'd come to the door then, they'd say, thanks very much for that text. I really appreciate it.
0: Mm. But, you know, is the group still going, Rita?
7: No, we had to close it in 2019, Brian. We ran out of money. It was €750 a month and we couldn't afford it.
0: Yeah, and that's the point that I wanted to get to. I mean, it's amazing when you think about, you know,
7: and there's
0: it's money. It's always money.
7: And on the Aero Club, a young chap years ago through the mental health, they put Talk It Over up on the end of the wall at Aero, and people thought it was still going in the Aero. And someone asked me that this morning. I said, no, it's not. But I said, I asked them to take it down and Talk It Over closed. And they said, no, we won't. They said, we leave it up because it will remind people that there is someone out there to talk to.
0: Yeah, I hate to disagree with you, Rita, but I think they were right to leave it up because, you know, as you said, while it might not still be gone, it's a tribute, I suppose, to the work and the group that you set up in memory of the two lads itself.
7: And there were five or six of us like that went and, like, we didn't get a penny, nor we didn't want a penny.
0: Yeah.
7: Like, the hours that I probably spent more hours down there than I did at home.
0: Was it healing for you, do you think, in any way?
7: It was. Because you're meeting people, like when we started up first, it was for people that were bereaved by suicide. Mm-hmm. And then in latter time, it was for people that just lost someone by, you know, ordinary, just died suddenly or was sick or whatever the case may be.
0: Yeah.
7: So it was between the two. But it was great because there was no place in Carlo for anyone that died by suicide to go to a bereavement group. So it was good that we were the first one in Carlo. You know, it was a lot of work now, but like people were fierce good. Like people gave us chairs and pictures, and like people were very good and done fundraisers for us. And absolutely, now you couldn't thank the people enough over the years.
0: Just doing their bit.
7: You know, people were so so kind, and most people that done stuff had lost people through suicide.
0: World Suicide Prevention Day, Thursday the 10th of September. It's coming up quite soon now.
7: Yeah.
0: If, for example, Rita, there's anybody listening this morning, I'm going to do the official thing of, you know, telling them that there's help available through many different organisations, whether it's the Samaritans, there's a whole list of help agencies on our own website as well. But maybe you're better placed, Rita, to make an appeal to anybody who is struggling.
7: Struggling. Just call the numbers that you have, the Samaritans or whatever, or Peterhouse or whatever. Now, I'm involved with a HUG group now at the moment. The HUG group. They're in the Talbot Hotel once a month. And it's an open, like, there could be six of us there and we all lost someone through suicide. And there's facilitators and they have lost people through suicide. So there's a Dublin number that you can ring to say, you know, just to book into it. But it's an open group. You can say what you want, and anything you say stays there.
0: And what about those who are maybe around somebody who they think is struggling with? Because, I mean, we're so good at asking people how they are without actually asking them how they are. I mean, we all do it, don't we? How's things going? You know,
7: we don't ask enough, though, do we? We don't ask enough. And maybe some people don't want to tell us. You know, I'm grand thanks, and they can't get away from you quick enough, like, kind of.
0: Yeah.
7: You know, and sometimes people will stop and say, you know, God, I'm not feeling the best today or whatever. Now, you stand and you listen. I met another lady one day and she wasn't feeling that great, and I said, I'd like to come for a pot of tea. She said, you know, I'd love that. I said, so on we come. Come on, so I said.
0: Yeah.
7: And we had a pot of tea.
0: And just thinking about, you know, we're all, I know there's so many people who are under time pressure, but I mean, you just think about, this is going to sound quite stark, but the amount of time that would take you to stop and go for a pot of tea with somebody is less than half the amount of time it would take you to go to their funeral.
7: It's absolutely true. Absolutely true. Like, it could take me, well, I go for tea. On Thursday and Friday, I meet women. It'd be gone for hours.
0: I'd say go for tea, I'd drop a hat, Rita, but anyway.
7: Yeah, I would. But, you know, it's worth it. Like, I volunteer a lot, so I just say, I get more back than I give. and the pot of tea that day with that woman, and I wasn't the bereavement now, it was other stuff. But she was so delighted. And every time I see her, I get the big wave, and I'd say, we must go for another pot now, one of the days, you know. And I actually met her at a funeral one day. I said, have you time for that pot of tea? Mm. Not today, she says, but I said, don't worry.
0: At least she knows you're there. 10th of September, Rita, is not just World Suicide Prevention Day, it's also your own beloved Patrick's birthday.
7: It is. It'd be 49,
0: same age as me, my God. When you think about, you know, the first time that you heard of World Suicide Prevention Day and somebody said to you, it's on the 10th of September, I mean, your head must have spun when you think about that date.
7: It did, because like that's his birthday, so kind of, that's the day you bring him into the world. So kind of, and he's a good lot of friends, and just some of the friends now will always text me on his birthday, and the mother, and she'd call and say, come on, we're going for food. And she said, does Paddy want to come? Paddy wouldn't come. Paddy, do you want to come with us for food? On the day they're saying it, she'll text me on the two of their birthdays, or, you know, the anniversaries, or during the year, any day. It doesn't have to be their birthday. Come on, we're going for a bit of food and a chat. And, you know, it's lovely. That's what I just say. A text for someone on someone's birthday or their anniversary means so much to people. That, you know, I mightn't think it means so much, but it means so much to me, Brian, and our family. Which, you know, it is absolutely, people are wonderful.
0: Yeah, okay. Well, Rita, I wish you well. You sound great. You sound in good form.
7: Not too bad, Brian.
0: It's a pleasure to chat to you every year. And hopefully at some point in between as well, rather than just maybe face-to-face. Maybe over a pot of tea sometime, Rita.
7: Maybe over a pot of tea. God, Brian, that'd be brilliant. I hear you're in Bagnallstown Friday, are you?
0: Yes, I am. I've been directed to head towards Bagnallstown on Friday. We'll be there for... pop along, say hello if you're around, if you're not. Yeah, if not, we'll catch you up.
7: Now, we're in Great Cullen GAA for the balloon release. It's at 7 o'clock and we're doing balloons ourselves. So people want to come a bit early, that's fine. My daughter's doing it. She's done all the photos for the balloons. I can't stand anything. I can't do anything. I'm not tech savvy.
0: There's plenty of savvy out there without worrying about being tech savvy, Rita. Listen, before I let you go as well, I just wanted to read this message that I've just had in. It's actually somebody who's called to the studio, and understandably they didn't want to come on the phone they've been on the phone to say that their brother, aged 70, died by suicide a month ago, and he wants to thank you, Rita, for speaking so well there this morning about the grief that you've experienced and the grief that undoubtedly proved by this man so many other people are going through privately.
7: Okay, oh my God, Jane, that's only a month. They probably don't know which end of them is up, like, God help them. And look at, if they're around and they want to come into the balloon release, they're more than welcome and say hello.
0: Yeah, well, Rita, thank you very much for joining us.
7: Look, thank you, Brian, for giving me the time. I really, really appreciate it every time.
0: Yeah, take care, Rita.
7: From me and my family.
0: I'll be thinking about you all.
7: Thank you.
0: Have a fabulous day. And remembering, of course, more importantly, the two lads, Barry and Patrick, and all who are affected by suicide. Rita, take care. Look after yourself, and we'll have that pot of tea soon. Please, God.
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0: Yeah, and I will just reiterate, we've talked, it's been a heavy enough morning really, hasn't it? We've talked about a lot of quite heavy things, and regardless whether it's in relation to domestic abuse, as we spoke about earlier, homeless issues, which we spoke about earlier, or indeed suicide, there's always somebody out there who will be able to steer you in the right direction, give you a bit of a start, give you a bit of a help. And the information that you need for any of those services is available yet again on the KCLR website, KCLR96FM.com. We're going to lighten the mood a little bit now. We're going to talk about this year's Bookville. It's happening between the 1st and 8th of October. It's designed to embrace a theme that celebrates and explores the wild and wondrous world in which we live, inviting young and old alike to discover, question, reflect and reconnect with the environment we share. And the two ladies who are going to talk us through what all of that means is Nikki Reid from Bookville's Creative Director and Project Coordinator, and the Assistant Arts Officer with Kilkenny County Council, Cathy Conlon. Great to have you both in.
13: Thank you very much. Nice to be here.
0: It sounds fabulous. I mean, the words that I use there, are just to read them again, embracing a theme that celebrates and explores wild and wondrous world that which we live, inviting you and all to discover, question, reflect and reconnect with the environment we share. Go on, explain that to me, Nikki.
13: So this is our ninth Bookville Festival. Mm. It's running from the 1st to the 8th of October. And we bring authors and illustrators from across Ireland to Kilkenny. And they go to the eight libraries around the county. And primary school children attend workshops and we hope are inspired. So this year our theme, Wild and Wondrous Things, is reflected in those workshops. Mm. So we hope that children will learn something about the environment.
0: Cathy, initiatives like this, and others indeed as well, have really, I think, reconnected our younger people with our libraries. Because case in point, just yesterday, everybody going back into the routine, the picking and dropping, and there's an hour and 20 minutes between when I have to collect one and when I have to collect the other, and often that's just filled with doing things. But yesterday I thought, you know what, I'll slow down a little bit. You know, we'll collect one and rather than run around, we'll grab a coffee and have a stroll about and fill the time, daddy and daughter time, if you want to call it, before collecting the other. Where did she want to go? The library.
14: Lovely.
13: Oh, yeah, brilliant. Yeah,
0: you know, they are maybe a little bit more connected than some of us of the in-between generation may have been at certain times. It's great to see them being used so much more, isn't it?
14: Yeah, absolutely. Yeah. And we have beautiful libraries here in Kilkenny. Gorgeous spaces for people to delve into literature and explore books and reading. So yeah, a great place for young people to settle and enjoy a good book.
0: From the perspective of young and old, as it's described, Nikki, it's not just all about the kids, though, is it?
13: This is all about the kids, I'd say. Yes. Bookville is all about the kids, yeah. So it is for children from age 5 to 12. And there's a really great programme for schools, which hopefully all the teachers will know about now. They have information. Booking for all events starts on the 9th of September at 10 a.m, which hopefully everybody's aware of now. But we also have a great programme of events for the public as well.
0: Yeah.
13: For families and for children. So we have an arts and crafts event in Lochboy Library Friday evening from 5:30 to 7:30 with the Acorn Project. That's a forest school. So they're going to be doing nature crafts, storytelling, and there'll be music. So that'll be a lovely one. We've got for children with ASD, we have autistic spectrum disorder. We have a sensory workshop for them in the Mayfair Library on Saturday the 3rd of October. We have a fantastic comedy show with Paul Curry from Northern Ireland in our new Thomastown Library on Saturday the 3rd as well. Mm. And then we have an amazing train. So one of the trains, the Kilkenny City Tours train, is going to be dressed up for Bookville and is going to be touring around. And Gillian Grattan from the Tada mm-hmm. Theatre School is going to be telling a story about Henrietta on the Run. Yeah. Henrietta is mad about hurling. And
0: what was really interesting to me, Nikki, is as you mentioned the train, Cathy's face beside you lit up, actually.
14: Yeah, I'm really looking forward to it.
0: Why particularly that?
14: Oh, I just think a story on movement is something a little bit different to be on a train. Gillian is brilliant. I know she's going to bring the story alive. She'd be great on person. And I mean, it's a story through the streets of Kilkenny. So fantastic. It's a story on wheels. So why not? Something different.
0: The collection of people that you've brought together, as you said, authors from all over Ireland, for example, getting involved. How important was it and how challenging was it maybe to get the balance of that right? Different stories, different styles, different backgrounds, different things that they can all bring to Bookville.
13: Yeah, well, there's obviously a lot of work that goes into that. We have to balance the age groups, the themes in the books, books for boys, for girls, for both. Mm. But we always have a great response. I think people just love coming to Kilkenny. This time we actually have, I think we have 8 people who are staying overnight in Kilkenny because they're travelling quite a long way. And I think that's great for Kilkenny that people will come and visit us and see us. Mm. So some of the authors we have are very well known. So we'd have Paddy Donnelly, Chris Judge, Aina Ní Laoghaire, and Patricia Ford, who was the former Children's Laureate.
0: Aina is a powerhouse, isn't she?
13: She's amazing. Yeah, she's incredible.
0: The one thing I love about Aina is, in almost, and she'd probably give out to me for me even saying this, but almost childlike fashion, she looks at everything so simplistically.
13: Yes,
0: It's a great skill to have, isn't it? As we sort of, again, treading very carefully as we progress in life, being aware of that simplicity of childlike approaches to things.
13: Yes,
0: Aina,
13: I think,
0: captures that with her wildlife writing so well.
13: She does. And I mean, she's done so much and she's studied so much, but she still understands children and how they see the world. So, yeah, she'll be a great one.
0: At this time of year, obviously, as well, it's a great opportunity to capture that imagination, to re-engage children with books as they get re-engaged with books in the formal setting of school, for example. Cathy, from your perspective as an arts officer, as assistant arts officer, how important is this time of year to, as the kids pick back the books, to change their thinking that it's not just a chore, it's not just the homework. There's great things in books as well if you want to pick them up.
14: I think this is what Bookville does really well. I mean, it creates a big, exciting programme of events for children to engage with, to reignite their interest in reading and the topic of nature. There's just loads on, and there's loads on for those with different interests and different tastes. And I think as the winter approaches, it's a great time to maybe pick up a new book that you've never had before, have a look at the Bookville book and do the activity. You'll get inspired, you'll get some ideas on reading choices that you can kind of, cozy down maybe for winter.
0: The one thing I will do is I direct everybody towards the website. If you just do a search on Bookville, you don't even have to put in Bookville Kilkenny, it'll pop up automatically, but bookvillekilkenny.com is the full website, because as we've said, the school programmes there, you've got public programmes, exhibition stuff as well. So the sort of something in it for everybody in that regard, although it's obviously aimed at children, whether you're bringing children as an adult to the library, whether you're an educator or you want to register for the programme and get involved as well. There's so much there. 9 years in, when it first started, did you expect and hope that it would still be not just continuing but growing from strength to strength, Nikki?
13: Well, I came in 6 years ago, so and it has evolved a lot since then. I came in during COVID, so we had a whole programme sorted and then we had to cancel everything. So that was actually good for Bookville, because what happened as a result of that was we developed the Bookville book, activity book, featuring the authors and illustrators that we'd signed up for live workshops who couldn't come. And so we've repeated that book every year. We do a new book every year, and it reaches 12,500 primary school children. Every single child in County Kilkenny will receive one of these books. And it's really well received. People can use it in school. They can take it home. And through that, we have really good awareness now of Bookville. If I say to anybody with a child, I'm working on Bookville, they just all know what it is now.
0: Yeah, it's amazing the way the universe works, Cathy. When you think about it, this is the third time today that we've actually referenced the importance of books to children. I mean, and it wasn't necessarily planned, because we were speaking to Cann earlier on, Cann's bookshop in Kilkenny, unfortunately going to close.
14: Sad news, yeah.
0: And we were also then talking to our love doctor a little bit earlier on a completely separate topic, but she talked about Dolly Parton, somebody else who very much understood the importance of access to books for young people, like Cann Kiley in the store, you know, the €1 books. Projects like this, I mean, as we move into a world that's more and more technologically advanced, how important is it to the arts office in Kilkenny to keep people connected to books?
14: Oh, extremely important. We do programmes for young people like Bookville. We do poetry workshops in secondary schools for young people. And we also do our Your Voice Matters for emerging writers. So it's something that is very much a part of what Kilkenny Arts Office does and has done for many years. There's such a strong tradition of literature and writing in Kilkenny. There is such an appetite for it. We see that in those that engage with our programme and those that are, as writers that are living and working in Kilkenny, there is really strong tradition and really strong community of writers in Kilkenny that we like to nurture and support through the Arts Office initiative.
0: And I suppose, Nikki, as you're speaking to those writers, you know, to put Bookville together or just out and about during their daily life, it's also very important that they feel that, for example, the Arts Office are engaged and supporting them, because, you know, if they don't feel like they're cherished, they'll stop doing the cherished work that they do.
13: Well, you know, they need all the help they can get to promote what they do and to sell their books, because at the end of the day, that's what it's all about. And festivals like this are really important for them. And the fact that we have the book, 12,500 copies going out, if an author or illustrator is featured in that book, you know, at least 12,500 people in Kilkenny will see that.
0: If you want to get commercial about it,
13: it's brilliant.
0: Well, listen, it's all happening between the 1st and 8th of October. As I said, bookvillekilkenny.com is the website if anybody wants to check out what's going on. Any last minute messages that you're important to get out at this stage?
14: One for, I suppose, for adults and young people is the exhibition, which will be in the Mayfair Library. So that's running a bit longer, from October 1st to the 20th. It's called Signals, and it's by artist and illustrator Linda Farline. So she's a well-known illustrator. She's done the Illustrated Encyclopedia of Irish Seashores and Irish Lighthouses. So she's looking at data that she's collected from the Atlantic Ocean. She lives in Clare, so she's fascinated with the ocean and what the ocean can tell us and the stories can tell us.
0: Any
14: so it's all ocean themed, and she uses that data and she converts it into lovely images and sculptures.
0: It's so creative
14: and interactive pieces throughout the exhibition will really appeal to young audiences.
13: Absolutely. I just wanted to say I'm so sorry to hear that Cairns is closing down. Cairns has been a fantastic supporter of Bookville the whole way through. She does a window display for us. She promotes the authors and illustrators and the books. And she's just absolutely phenomenal.
0: And as I promised her earlier on this morning, I'd keep mentioning there's a sale on in Cairns. They've already had great value always. They've got a sale on and they're honouring all of the vouchers that are out there. So if anybody wants a book, she said, get it now before Christmas from Cairns, pop in and show them that love and that support.
13: She's brilliant. We also, just to say that the Book Centre also support us.
0: Of course. Yeah, it's not, you know, not one against the other. Absolutely not. Nikki Reid.
13: And then I was asked to say hello to my friend Bernie Kavanagh.
0: Very important. Bernie Kavanagh, hello. And for now, Nikki Reid and Cathy Conlon, thank you very much for joining us.
13: Thank you.
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0: Yes, all of that done and lots more to come here on KCLR right throughout the day. But now it's almost time for the news at one. We'll be a little late to heading over to Dermot Keyes, but 12:01, close enough. I should say 1:01, close enough. Last minute announcement that the winner of today's Kilkenny Animated Prize to go and see Naoko Yamada is Catherine Malone in Ballyhale. Thank you very much to all the team. Tom Hurley, Siobhan Rodriguez, take care. Look after yourself. Talk to you tomorrow.
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24: It's 1 o'clock. Good afternoon. I'm Dermot Keyes, making your main lunchtime news. DePaul says people experiencing homelessness in Carlow are facing growing mental health and addiction challenges. Its 2025 impact report shows 77 people supported by its Carlow services had significant mental health needs, while teams responded to 4 incidents of suicidal ideation and 9 cases of self-harm. The charity says greater investment in mental health, addiction and housing is needed. Director of Services for DePaul, Dermot Murphy, told the KCLR Daily that supports are available.
25: We in DePaul believe that, you know, we need to help build big, stronger communities because we believe the only way to address the issue of homelessness is for a strong community to be in place to support those people that have issues. That means the appropriate resources have to be made available to those communities.
24: AMBER, Carlow and Kilkenny's domestic abuse organisation for women and children, published their annual report for 2025 today. The report found that the number of women who sought protection orders in Kilkenny and Carlow courts, who were supported by the organisation, increased by almost a third on the 2024 figure. The findings also cite that 635 women in this locality contacted AMBER for support and information, representing a 16% increase on the previous year. Niamh Murphy, Communications and Training Officer at AMBER, says it's a positive step that more women are contacting the organisation and attributed the increase to a better understanding of the types of abuse.
26: People think that to be a victim survivor of domestic violence and abuse, you have to have a black eye, you have a bruise. You know, more and more people were understanding as a society that's not the case. Abuse comes across so many different aspects: emotional, controlling and abusive behaviour, financial abuse, economic abuse, sexual abuse within relationships, you know, familial abuse. There's the whole gamut of it. It's not just about that physical violence piece.
24: Kilkenny Chamber President Claire McInerney-Brown says the closure of Cann's Bookshop after 32 years is a shock to the city. She says Brexit made sourcing stock from the UK more difficult, while rising rents, rates and changing footfall are challenging businesses. She hopes the vacant premises can attract a new retailer and wish Miss Kiley well in her future endeavours.
27: You know, Cann's Bookshop is an institution actually in Kilkenny. It's a much loved bookstore that has, you know, decades of children, school children going in there, picking out really the best of books for their reading literacy and all of the rest. And it's quite a shock, actually, to hear that she's closing after 32 years. So we're very much taken aback by that. I know that she has made some personal decisions around that. And

0: In championships, Little and Lovable, based in Boris, is supported by Carlow's local enterprise office and creates personalised gifts, including its signature handcrafted sport medal display boxes for storing and showcasing sporting achievements. Speaking to KCLR News, company co-founder Anna Cody said that she and husband John are looking forward to joining a range of other small businesses at the local enterprise village at Screggan in County Offaly.
1: It's a huge step for our little business in south of Carlow, be able to, I suppose, get known as a brand for our sporting medal boxes around the country and further afield also. It's one of Europe's largest outdoor events, so I'm hoping it will bring lots of new opportunities to us.
2: The KCLR Lunchtime News at 1. All the latest from Carlow and Kilkenny, along with the national and international stories.
0: There will be a border poll on a united Ireland and work needs to start on it, according to the Minister for Foreign Affairs. Helen McEntee was speaking after meeting the British Foreign Secretary Ed Miliband, who has refused to comment publicly on the issue. New British Prime Minister Andy Burnham says such a vote is off the table in his opinion, but Minister McEntee says her party is preparing an options paper on a united Ireland. CyberSafe Kids say there's a worrying rise of young children using AI chatbots. A survey involving 7,000 children found more than half of 8 to 12-year-olds are using chatbots. Roblox is the most popular online platform among that age group, while WhatsApp is the most popular app for 12 to 15-year-olds. Ryanair says some airlines could struggle to survive this winter if oil prices remain high. The carrier warns that short-haul fares may rise sharply and has cut its passenger target for next year. The firm says rising fuel costs linked to the conflict in the Middle East are putting pressure on the industry. And drivers are being warned not to wear flip-flops. Road safety experts say the footwear could potentially stop you braking properly during an emergency. I Am RoadSmart says it's important shoes have a good base and grip to apply pressure to the pedals. Flip-flops can slow down your ability to move your foot from one pedal to the next, meaning there could be a delay in reacting and making it harder to brake firmly.
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0: The Association of Farm and Forestry Contractors in Ireland has requested an urgent meeting with Minister for Agriculture Martin Hayden after green diesel prices hit a new peak last month. Agriland reports that the FCI has written to the Minister in recent weeks to meet with both him and his officials. Citing its own data, the FCI said that the monthly average of green diesel in August came to €1.40 per litre, including VAT, which represents a 49% increase compared to the average prior to the US-Iran war, when it stood at 94 cents per litre. And coming up in your main lunchtime sports update at 1:30, KCLR analyst Brian Dowling highlights the team he has been most impressed by so far in this year's Kilkenny Senior Hurling Championship. It's just gone 1:07. Weather and further information is on the way.
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0: We're in for a dull and damp afternoon with outbreaks of rain, drizzle and mist set to continue. However, some limited sunny spells may break through as the day progresses. Highest temperatures of 17 to 22 degrees with light to moderate southeasterly winds veering southwesterly and freshening. Right now it's 19 degrees in Carlow Town, it's also 19 degrees in Kilkenny City and it's 20 degrees in Ferrybank.
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0: Now the word from Kilkenny County Council. The first stage of Ross Lamont 2026 will commence from the Hoban Hotel in Kilkenny at 2 o'clock today, and there will be traffic restrictions in place between 3:30 and 6 p.m. in Freshford to facilitate the finish. So motorists are advised that some delays are to be expected. And a road closure is in operation on Lousy Bush Lane until the end of the year, with temporary road access from the new CBS Access Road. That's the word from Kilkenny County Council, serving the people of the city and county. KCLR has been informed of the following deaths. Anne Scott, née Delaney, of Father Murphy Square, Kilkenny. She died on Monday peacefully at University Hospital Waterford. Reposing in Johnston's Funeral Home, John's Green, Kilkenny, this evening from 5 p.m. to 7 p.m, pausing for vigil prayers at 6:30 p.m. Requiem Mass tomorrow morning in St Mary's Cathedral at 11 a.m, followed by burial in Folkestone Cemetery. House private, family flowers only, donations to Waterford Hospice. Albert Glynn of Kilcool, Rathaw, County Carlow. He died yesterday.

0: yesterday peacefully at his home, reposing at Kearney's funeral home, Fenna, today from 3 p.m. until 8 p.m. Removal from his home tomorrow, pausing at Glynn's garage at 2 p.m. to arrive at Staplestown Church for funeral service at 3 p.m, followed by burial in the adjoining churchyard graveyard. The death has taken place of Margaret Ryan Ní Conmaí of 40 Ursulus Terrace, Waterford, and formerly of Mullan of Ash, Kilkenny. She died on Monday peacefully at St Patrick's Hospital in Waterford. Reposing at Dunica Doyle and Sons funeral home today in Granny Kilmacow from 3 p.m. until 7 p.m. Requiem Mass tomorrow at St Beacon's Church, Mullan of Ash at 12 noon, followed by burial in the adjoining cemetery. Family flowers only, donations to the Friends of St Patrick's in Waterford. Ellen Hennessy Ní Larkin of Dominic Street, Kilkenny. She died yesterday peacefully at her home. Reposing in Johnson's funeral home, John's Green, Kilkenny, tomorrow from 5 p.m. to 7 p.m. with prayers at 6:30 p.m. Requiem Mass on Friday morning at 11 a.m. in St Mary's Cathedral, followed by burial at St Kieran Cemetery. And Ken Slattery of Quaker Hill, Killeshan, County Carlow. He died peacefully yesterday at St James's Hospital in Dublin. He will repose at Carpenter's Funeral Home, Shamrock Square, Carlow, tomorrow from 4 p.m, concluding with prayers at 7 p.m. Removal from there on Friday morning at 10:30 a.m. to the Holy Cross Church, Killeshan, arriving for funeral mass at 11 a.m, with burial in the adjoining cemetery. Family flowers only, donations to the St James's Hospital Foundation. 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
2: Certainly is the afternoon show on KCLR with Shane O'Keefe. How are you doing today? Are you doing well? I certainly hope you are. I'm doing good. You know why? Because I'm giving you another chance to win a great prize from Corrib Oil on the College Road in Kilkenny. You see, they're celebrating the official relaunch of their new look store this Friday. Prizes on the day, treats from the deli and bakery. The whole team are looking forward to seeing you. Today's question, simple one, easy one. What can you pick up in a deli? Is it A, socks, B, freshly made sandwiches, or C, telephones? I hope you don't overthink this one. It's not a trick question. 083 306 9696. The answer with your name. You could be winning that 50 euro voucher for Corrib Oil. If you don't win it, how bad? You have great music all throughout the day. It is the afternoon show, soundtrack to your day. We have music and movies coming up. We have the best music in all the land coming up. And I'll prove it to you. Triple throwback. Welcome along.
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1: Told you we play good music. That's Nickelback, Rockstar, here on the afternoon show. It is approaching 25 past one. More great music after the break and news from the world of sport.
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0: Montez DC, spoiler alert for Spill the Tea later on. A second date in Slane has been added after their headline festival at Electric Picnic. They announced on the 26th of June they are going to be the next headliners of Slane Castle. But it seems to be today, when I went to purchase tickets, that I seen a second date was added and it has been confirmed, the Sunday, the 27th of June. Fair play to them. And, you know, a lot of bands, they start out just at the bottom. That's the way a lot of bands start out, and then they end up getting to Slane. And if you've got a band, and you're a solo artist, and you've been making your own music, thinking, I'd love to do something with this, well, you can send it to us. This is your chance. 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
0: We'll start with cycling. Kilkenny is getting ready for the return of Rosna Mon. The 20th edition of Ireland's biggest international women's stage race gets underway this afternoon. 22 teams from 14 nations taking part across 6 stages and 5 days. The riders gather at the Hoban Hotel from 2 o'clock, with the opening stage getting underway at 20 past 2. Best of luck to all involved. On to hurling. KCLR analyst Brian Dowlin has been impressed with Greg Ballycallan so far this season. Richie O'Neill's side have won 3 of their 4 league games and face Glenmore in the final round of the Senior League this Saturday. Dowlin spoke to KCLR Sport about what has stood out to him about the team.
2: So for Ray Ballycallan to end up in the top 2, you know, compared to the bottom 2 last year, I think they'll be absolutely delighted. And the way they're playing, you know, Aaron McVie's in serious form in the forward line. I don't think anyone will be looking forward to meeting him. And, you know, even as well, you know, Billy Ryan obviously is gone this year. Sean Ryan has come back from Australia but has picked up a hand injury. So, you know, it's even incredible to see what they're doing without the two of them.
0: You can hear more ahead of the final weekend of the Kilkenny Senior, Intermediate and Junior Leagues on the KCLR Hurling Podcast, along with a look ahead to the Carlow semi-finals. Meanwhile, Wicklow have confirmed Oisín McConville as their senior football manager for 2027. The Crossmaglen native first joined the county setup in 2023. Wicklow will play in the Sam Maguire next year after beating Down to win the Chalchen Cup this season. Finally, good news for the Republic of Ireland coaching team. Assistant head coach John O'Shea and assistant coach Paddy McCarthy have both signed contract extensions, keeping them with Heimer Hallgrimsson's backroom team through the end of Euro 2028. And keeping things even more locally, a new episode of the Carlow Soccer Podcast has been released that has a look back at CK United's historic first win over Newbridge Town at the weekend. That's your sport from Morgan to KCLR96FM.com.
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0: Run DMC and Jam Master J. Run. Jason Nevins. Is it Nevins? Jason Nevins and Run DMC there. It is the afternoon show. It's like that, and that's the way it is. A lot of people messaging in trying to get their hands on that €50 voucher for Corrib Oil. Yes, we have another one to give away after giving away one yesterday. Another one. Can you believe that? They're being really sound. It's all because they're redeveloping the store, and they're having a big reopening on Friday. They're inviting people down. There's vouchers to be won from Corrib Oil, hotel vouchers, a Kilkenny jersey up for grabs. But a €50 voucher today. All you have to do is tell me, what can you pick up in a deli? Is it A, socks? Is it B, freshly made sandwiches? Or C, telephones? If you've ever walked into a deli and asked for a telephone, I don't think you'd get one. 083-306-9696. That's the Kilkenny Fairstone text and WhatsApp line. Send me the answer with your name. That €50 could be yours.
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0: Lady Gaga, she's dancing until she's dead. You may have recognised that from the Wednesday TV show. The reason I'm telling you that is because today is Music in the Movies. I'm going to pick a song from a movie. That's coming up just after the news at 2. 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

Rick Arvey, somewhere closer to heaven here on the afternoon show. I just said, remind you of today's question for the €50 Corrib oil voucher. What can you pick up in a deli? Is it A, socks, B, freshly made sandwiches, or C, telephones? I'm fairly confident that people are getting this right, but I've been wrong before. 083 306 9696. This is one of the biggest songs on KCLR. It's Loser.

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8: It is 2 o'clock. Good afternoon. I'm Martin Quilty and making your KCLR News headlines this hour. DePaul says people experiencing homelessness in Carlow are facing growing mental health and addiction challenges. Its 2025 impact report shows 77 people supported by its Carlow services had significant mental health needs, while teams responded to 4 incidents of suicidal ideation and 9 cases of self-harm. The charity says greater investment in mental health, addiction and housing is needed. The government has been told there are 95,000 reasons for a child-centred budget next month. Close to 100,000 children are living in consistent poverty, while over 5,600 are homeless. The Children's Rights Alliance has launched its fifth End Child Poverty Week in a bid to get the message across. Iranian media is claiming US attacks hit a wedding in the country, killing 5 people. The American military says it never targets civilians and was responding to threats from Tehran on commercial ships. Strikes have been exchanged between Tehran and Washington, with Donald Trump threatening much harder action if attacks continue. The President of the European Commission insists intimidation from Russia won't work. She made the comments as the bloc responds to an attempted drone attack in western Germany last month. Ursula von der Leyen says it'll strengthen Europe's resolve to support Ukraine. And e-scooter users will have to wear high-vis clothing and a helmet from Friday after the regulations are enacted today. However, it's expected it will take up to 12 more weeks to ban them from under 18s. The government says that's because it has to discuss the matter with the EU first. It's gone 2 minutes past two. Your weather update is next.
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8: It's going to be a humid and mostly cloudy day with patchy rain, though some sunshine will break through at times. Highest temperatures of 17 to 22 degrees in a light to moderate southeasterly wind. Right now, it is 22 degrees in Carlow Town, 22 degrees in Kilkenny City and 21 degrees in Ferrybank.
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10: Martin!
8: Hi Shane!
10: How are you, sir?
8: All good, how are you?
10: I'm good. It feels like September, doesn't it?
8: It kind of does in a way, yeah.
10: like the summer is 100% definitely over. I don't know what it is. It's not necessarily the weather, because the weather can come and go or whatever, even during the summer. I don't know. There's just this heaviness of September.
8: I suppose when you see the kids going back to school and then the evenings are starting to really, you'd notice them getting darker even earlier.
10: You'd notice the traffic. Yeah. And
8: especially in the evening time when you're leaving.
10: Yeah, do you get like seasonal blues or anything? I think in September it's always like, oh no, I'm going to be a year older. My birthday is this month. So it's going to be like, oh, I'm nearly 40 now.
8: Nearly. I'm over it.
10: Yeah. So. I don't know. There's something about September that always just kind of like, oh, there's a dread.
8: Life begins at 40, Shane.
10: Does it really?
8: Yeah.
10: Tell me what began for you.
8: Well,
10: tell me some of the highlights of your life after 40.
8: I'm more chilled. I don't let things affect me as much.
10: Really?
8: Yeah.
10: Water off a duck's back?
8: Oh, well, water was always off a duck's back. I mean, when you become a GA referee, you have to have water off a duck's back, definitely. So, yeah, but no, things don't bother me as much.
10: Yeah.
8: Well, no, certain things do, but I won't go on air with that because I get myself in trouble.

0: your role, I suppose, in road safety. So, yeah, lots to be done.
1: Can you do a 6-part episode on indicators?
0: Don't get me started on indicators. because even when I'm driving, I said, oh, they must have forgot to put them on that model car anyway. And yeah, especially going around roundabouts.
1: Yeah, I was just about to say, I don't think people have the foggiest of what indicators meant to go when.
0: No.
1: Unless I have it completely wrong.
0: No, you don't.
1: Yeah, I don't think so.
0: No, it's one of my pet peeves. I really hate it. I was actually coming to work this morning and down at the Quarry Roundabout, which a lot of people in South Kilkenny will know. It's the one before you come onto the M9.
1: Yeah.
0: There was a person in a silver-coloured car, and I won't say whether it was a man or a woman was driving, but they were in the outside lane as if they were heading up the M9, and I was in the right lane going up the M9, and they cut right across me and headed back in towards the Waterford direction.
1: Oh, are you all right?
0: I'm grand. I didn't even use the horn, which is surprising, because
1: I never mine sounds too happy. It'll never get across anger. Mine's a beep.
0: No,
1: like,
0: mine is anger when it's used. Definitely.
1: Thanks, Martin. I appreciate it.
0: You're more than welcome, Shane.
1: Martin's going to be back with the news at 3. Music and movies coming up, but this is an old song from FIFA. John Newman, Love Me Again.

0: Do you really think you have a chance against us, Mr. Cowboy?
1: Life was like a box of chocolates.
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5: Woo-hoo-hoo! I picked a good one today. It's an artist that you don't normally hear on the radio, but you know the song. A lot of people know this song. I think it won an Oscar. It's that good of a song. It's a huge artist. Multi-platinum... I think that's the words that you use in music. Multi-platinum person. He's a multi-platinum person. And you think that this song only belongs in one film because it was written specifically for that film. But it has a very strange second life. Years later, it turned up in a completely different movie. Minions. Yeah. You know those little yellow guys that were all over Facebook for a while? In the movie, yellow lads with goggles, completely different from what it initiates from. Hold on a sec. And then in the other movie that was written for, you have Poverty, Ambition, Detroit, Battle Rap. I don't know who decided the Minions needed Eminem, but fair play to them. Today's music in movies. There's a man singing about spaghetti. It's Eminem, Lose Yourself, from 8 Mile.

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Ali Sherlock, one of the best voices in Ireland currently, that Say a Little Something. I'm asking you to text A Little Something for your chance to win a €50 voucher for Corrib Oil on the College Road in Kilkenny. Why? Well, they're giving us a €50 voucher because they have a big relaunch on Friday. They're giving away hotel vouchers, more Corrib Oil vouchers, a Kilkenny jersey up for grabs across the week, plus plenty happening in the shop on Friday. So here's today's question. What can you pick up in a deli? Is it A, socks? It'd be a bad deli if that was the case. Is it B, freshly made sandwiches? Or is it C, telephones? That's it. 083-306-9696. That is the Kilkenny Fairstone text and WhatsApp line. Send in your answer and your name. Nobody has got it wrong as of yet. I wouldn't expect anyone to get it wrong, but no one's got it wrong as of yet. And you could be in with a chance of winning that voucher. For now, this is Bella Kay as we continue the soundtrack to your day with I Love It by 3.

0: Keys. But how are you there, Delilah? Are you doing well? Basically, that's what that song is. People are asking me to repeat the question. They might have only just tuned in. That's completely fine. The question for that 50 euro Carboil voucher is, what can you pick up in a deli? Is it A, socks, B, freshly made sandwiches, or C, telephones? Let me know, 083-306-9696. Stephanie Rennie, after the break.
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Stephanie Rainey has big ties with Kilkenny artist Sarah Power, doing amazing things, getting a play on the radio. I believe it was America's Got Talent that they were on as well. 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And there's loads of brilliant musicians and bands making original music around Kilkenny and Carlow. And we're just looking for one of them to become KCLR's new local hero. 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I'm sure these guys started out from humble beginnings. It's Mac Morrison with Return of the Mac.

0: It's the afternoon show providing the soundtrack to your day. We're approaching the news at 3. Coming up after the break, we're going to be hearing from Ed Sheeran and Coldplay. And more details on that €50 Carb oil voucher.
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The Scientist by Coldplay approaching the news at 3. You don't have to be a scientist to get the right answer in today's question for the 50 euro Corrib oil voucher. All you have to tell us is, what do you normally get at a deli? Is it A, socks, B, freshly made sandwiches, or C, telephones? So what do you pick up at a deli? Socks, freshly made sandwiches, or telephones? 083-306-9696. And just like that, that voucher could be yours.

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5: It's 3 o'clock. Good afternoon. I'm Martin Quilty and making KCLR News headlines this hour. The opening stage of Rosnamon 2026 is underway, with excitement building up in the city since lunchtime ahead of 5 days and six stages of racing. This stage is set to finish in Freshford at around 4:45 this evening. The European Union will support any member state targeted by Russia. That's according to the EU Commission President. It's in response to the attempted drone attack on Leixlip Airport last month, which is being blamed on the Russians. Ursula von der Leyen says the attack used military-grade material and could have caused deaths if successful. Kilkenny Chamber President Claire McInerney-Brown says the closure of Cann's Bookshop after 32 years is a shock to the city. She noted sourcing stock from the UK became more difficult, while rising rents, rates and challenging footfall are becoming all too challenging for local businesses. She hopes the vacant premises can attract a new retailer and wished Miss Kiley well in her future endeavours. Tiger Woods has been banned from driving for 5 years following a crash in Florida in March. The 15-time major golf champion pleaded no contest to reckless and careless driving after initially denying driving under the influence. The guilty plea means he'll avoid a prison term. And the first tickets for Electric Picnic 2027 have sold out. Just days after the festival came to a close, those eligible for pre-sale tickets had early access this morning. General sale, instalment plans and campervan passes go on sale this Friday. It has gone 3:30. Your weather update is next.
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5: The rest of the afternoon and evening is going to be mostly humid and cloudy with some patchy rain, though some sunshine will break through at times. Highest temperatures of 17 to 22 degrees and a light to moderate southeasterly wind. Right now, though, it is 22 degrees across the board in Carlowtown, Kilkenny City and Ferrybank.
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10: How are you now? Last hour of the show. It is Shane with you. Another chance to win that €50 voucher. I'll be announcing the winner just before we go off air. It's all with thanks to Corrib Oil on the College Road in Kilkenny. They're celebrating the official relaunch of the new look store this Friday. They'll have prizes on the day, treats from the deli and bakery. Everyone's looking forward to it, right? So today's question: what can you pick up in a deli? Is it A, socks, B, freshly made sandwiches, or C, telephones? 083 306 9696. With your name, details, the correct answer, you know yourself. Spilling the tea on the way in just a bit. I'll be telling you a bit more about Electric Picnic, giving you my thoughts on that. But I'm just going to shut up and dance for now.

0: I'll take all of that. That's 7563 Florence Road here on the afternoon show. Here on the afternoon show every Friday, we reveal the top five biggest songs on KCLR. These are the current crop.
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0: That's I with Animal coming in at number 5. Remy and Sam Fender, Olivia Dean in a 4.
1: 3.
0: Sienna Spyro, not to be confused with Sienna Crash Bandicoot, in at number 3 with Great Expectations. Heard this one earlier, Tame Impala, Loser, second biggest song on KCLR. Our 2027 double headliners of Slain, Fontaine's DC with Marianne. The biggest song on KCLR.
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0: This fella is no stranger to the charts himself. He is the style boy. This is American Girls from his new album. Kiss Occasionally Disco All the Time. I think it's something strange like that. He's a strange fella, Harry Styles, it seems. It's American Girls on the afternoon show.

0: Ah, bit of Santana. That is smooth here on the afternoon show. What a smooth song. More great music on the way. And, of course, announcing the winner of that €50 voucher very, very soon. For Cara Boyle, College Road, Kilkenny, I'm asking, what can you pick up in a deli? Is it A, socks, B, freshly made sandwiches, or C, telephones? Let me know, 083-306-9696. You know what I want to know is a song by David Kidd. That's up next.
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2: He's now shuffling through. 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

0: The tea was... Can we say this? 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
3: All right, let's have a look at what is happening within the world according to me. There's a lot happening in the world of live music at the minute. Somehow all of it involves asking you for money. Noel Kahan has added a second Dublin date because of huge demand. He's now going to play the Aviva Stadium on July 17th and 18th. 17th already sold out. Tickets for a new date on the 18th going on sale tomorrow morning. Fair play to you, Noah. Fair play to you, lad. Two nights in Aviva. That's a fairly big rise for a man who's... whole musical identity basically saying, having a bit of a rough time, you know. And more power to you. You know you're doing well when 50,000 people are willing to stand in a stadium collectively crying with you as you sing. And 100,000 now because of second dates. Speaking of second dates, Fontaines DC have announced Slane Castle show for next year as part of their world tour. We know that they're going to be joined by Hayley Williams of Paramore, Damien Dempsey of Damien Dempsey, and Madra Salak, who are actually really, really good. I like all of those people, to be honest with you. Some lineup. Fontaines DC, Hayley Williams, Damien Dempsey, Madra Salak at Slane. That's a serious day's work. The announcement came as Fontaines closed out the Electric Picnic main stage. But they've also announced a second date. So there you go. The 27th of June is the second date. I only noticed it when I went to... I had a pre-sale access code and I went to get tickets for the Saturday. And they were like, oh, all the pre-sales are gone. Wait, there's a Sunday gig? Wow, wow, wee, wow. That's my Borat impression. I quite like doing Borat impressions. Meanwhile, Electric Picnic 2027 tickets already on sale. Martin told me that they were already sold out. But here's the thing. Like, always, no acts are announced. None. Not even one. And you've been asked to buy a ticket to a music festival without knowing who's playing. You know? You're not necessarily buying the music. You're buying the experience. You don't need to know who's playing. You're buying a wristband. You're getting your tent, your bucket hat, your 14 euro burger. You're... buying the chance to spend hours trying to find your friends because nobody has phone reception. That's what you're buying. Fair play to you. You know? Imagine any other concert doing this, though. Tickets for the gig are on sale Friday. Who's playing? I'll tell you later. How much? 300 quid. Okay, sound. Where do I sign? Electric Picnic can do it because people are just buying the idea of a Electric Picnic. They're buying the weekend. Buying memories. Buying the Instagram photos. The experience of standing beside a forest at 2 in the morning wondering why you've spent 14 euro on that burger. Oh, come on, give us one act. Just one. You don't need to. They've already sold out, according to Martin, early on the news. More tickets will be going on sale on Friday. You could announce one band, though. I'd be happy, you know. Electric Picnic 2027. One act, confirm. And then 79,999 people can start arguing about whether that band is worth the price. Here's your ticket. Who's playing? We'll see. Where are you camping? We'll see. How much is it? We already know that one. Melvin Benn has promised the ticket price and capacity will stay at the same level for 2027 with 80,000 people heading back to Strad Valley. 80,000! And they've all bought tickets to a music festival and no one knows who's playing. That's impressive. That's the impressive bit. Artists not announced, they've already sold you the experience. Honestly, they could announce the first act tomorrow and it could be the lad who runs the coffee van. And we'd all be like, yeah, but sure, it's Electric Picnic. And that's your tea.
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0: Sorry for ruining that. It's just a sort of silky voice that anybody that came in singing over it would be annoying. And I realised that because I annoyed myself. I'll make it up to you. I'll try and give you a 50 euro voucher for Corrib Oil on the College Road. I'm asking you, what can you pick up in a deli? Is it A, socks, B, freshly made sandwiches, or C, telephones? Let me know, 083 306 9696. Announcing your winner in about 15 minutes' time. Amble is on the way just after the break, and so is Vinny.
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0: Fresh off opening for Fontaine's DC at Electric Picnic, that is Ambo Socrates Smile. Some guy that always makes me smile, Vinnie Bradley in the house.
1: You're too kind.
0: Yeah.
1: Oh, and back at you.
0: Yeah, I was waiting for that.
1: Yeah,
0: that's does September, like, do you know that we're in September now? Does it feel like September?
1: Yeah, kind of. The nights are well drawn in.
0: And the traffic. Everyone's back at school.
1: Well, I miss the traffic on my daily commute every day, so happy enough. But there is a bit of traffic around. Mornings are dark, evenings are darker. September, Halloween stuff is already in the shops. I heard an ad that said the word Christmas during the week. It's all happening.
0: It's all happening.
1: Yeah.
0: Are you happy about that? You don't seem like a man that's too happy.
1: You can't be happy or sad about it because you can't.
0: Can't change it.
1: You can't change it. You can't stop it. We are in a capitalist world, my friend.
0: We are.
1: Yeah. So it's all happening.
0: Yeah.
1: You've got me started now, though.
0: Yeah, I love it.
1: I was in a big department store in the month of August.
0: Go on.
1: This was like 2 weekends ago.
0: Yeah.
1: And there was a Halloween department. That needs to stop.
0: Does it now?
1: Yeah, that has to stop. Halloween decorations in August go way out of it.
0: My missus would have them up all year round. She loves that
1: really?
0: Stuff. Yeah, she loves it. No, she doesn't have them up, but if she had her own way, she would.
1: Yeah.
0: I'm stopping her.
1: Just don't understand it.
0: I don't know, she loves it. It's this Hollywood kind of, it's nice and cozy in front of the fire and you're...
1: Yeah, but we were still in a heat wave at the time.
0: Yeah, I know.
1: You couldn't get a pumpkin.
0: People are crazy. Like, we were talking about Electric Picnic and buying tickets to Electric Picnic without even knowing who's playing.
1: Yeah, but you know it'll be big names. So people are going to the festivals, you know, for the vibes.
0: Yeah, that's what I'm saying. It's for the experience. For the gram.
1: Don't get me started. That's another don't get me started. I don't know why my algorithm worked against me over the weekend, but I wasn't seeing people who I knew at Electric Picnic.
0: Seeing others.
1: The videos that were showing up in my Instagram feed were the influencers, the people with the tens of thousands and more followers, who on day one were dolled up to the nines. And I'm looking at them going, you are not going to last the weekend, my friend.
0: My algorithm is just golden retrievers.
1: Is it?
0: Yeah.
1: All right.
0: Just like everything's just golden retrievers.
1: That's a better algorithm than getting influencers at Electric Picnic.
0: Yeah, it's class. But then you get the influencer of golden retrievers.
1: And they have more followers and more money than either of
0: people
1: us.
0: People have monetized their dogs.
1: Yeah.
0: What's happening on the home run?
1: Another evening of questions on the KCLR quiz. What do I have for you today? Oh, and Spinner Bin. It's a song that was huge at the time, but I kind of got sick of hearing it. And I'll find out whether people agree.
0: Bin.
1: Yeah, you probably would. But people love this song. It's a big deal, or at least it was at the time. Lots of the rest of the day's news as well.
0: Nice one. It's not Joel Corry, Head Heart, by any chance, is it?
1: No, it's not. No, Joel Corry is grand.
0: I can play that now, then.
1: You can, of course.
0: Thanks very much, Vin. On the way, after 4.

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She gets the job done, Chapel Rowan, and that is my job nearly done because I have to announce the winner of today's €50 voucher for Corrib Oil. And that is going to Billy Cook. So congratulations, Billy. Someone shall be in contact. You, along with Jackie, who won yesterday, have received a €50 voucher for Corrib Oil. Don't worry. More vouchers on the way tomorrow. And until tomorrow, stay safe, stay sane, and stay tuned in. I'm Shane, and you gorgeous thing, yeah. Well, you're sound out. Good luck.

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9: Good afternoon. It's 4 o'clock. I'm Martin Quilty and coming up in your main evening bulletin. Amber says focus needs to shift from crisis support to prevention and education when it comes to domestic abuse in Ireland. And DePaul says people experiencing homelessness in rural areas can face greater difficulty accessing emergency accommodation and support. Well, in other news, the Israeli Prime Minister says his country controls 60% of the Gaza Strip. Benjamin Netanyahu spent time with Israeli troops in the enclave today. He says they control the area and are not withdrawing. On X, he says they are doing everything to reach their goal, the disarmament of Hamas and demilitarisation of Gaza. The Taoiseach has criticised public sector unions for voting for industrial action in a dispute over pay. Almost 97% of members of the largest public sector union, Fórsa, voted in favour of the action. It comes amid stalled talks over a new public pay deal to replace the one which expired over the summer. Micheál Martin said they have always been ready to meet unions. Gardaí are seeking information relating to a female suspect in a red puffer jacket after a woman was attacked and robbed in Dublin. It happened on the Alfie Byrne Road just after 5 o'clock yesterday morning. The woman, in her 20s, was walking towards Clontarf when the attack happened. A number of items were taken from her during the robbery. And a small County Carlow business will get a chance to display its wares to thousands of visitors at the forthcoming National Ploughing Championships. Little and Lovable, based in Borris, is supported by Carlow's local enterprise office, Carlo, and creates personal gifts, including its signature handcraft sport medal display boxes for storing and showcasing sporting achievements. It has gone a minute and a half past four. Your weather update is next.
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9: A humid and mostly cloudy day with patchy rain, though some sunshine will break through at times. Highest temperatures of 17 to 22 degrees in a light to moderate south-southeasterly wind. Right now it is 22 degrees across the board in Carlow Town, Kilkenny City and Ferrybank.
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11: Midweek on the home run, it is Vinny with you until 7 o'clock. Thanks to Martin for the headlines and thanks to Shane, who's back tomorrow from 1 o'clock with another afternoon show. I have plenty on the way, including the KCLR quiz, spin or bin, all of the day's big news, sport, keep you up to date with the traffic as well as we go, and plenty more of today's best music and your favourite songs of all time. I'm going to tell you about a brand new Netflix series which is coming our way later in the year, focusing on one of the big names from one of the biggest sitcoms of all time. First, though, we'll kick things off with Mark Ronson and Amy Winehouse. This is Valerie on KCLR. It's the home run.

That's Ella Langley in one of the big country crossover hits of this year, Choosing Texas on KCLR. The Arts Show is back this evening with a special programme between 7 and 8, celebrating the life of local actor, director and producer Mary Craddock, who passed away this past April. Una Nivel Downing will be joined by friends, family and theatre colleagues to share stories and memories of one of the local theatre community's much-loved members. That's an Arts Show special coming your way from 7 o'clock this evening, just after the home run. In entertainment news today, Netflix has announced a new series about actor Matthew Perry, and it will be released this October, so next month, as we're into September already, of course. It hasn't been confirmed now whether

any of his friends, co-stars, will take part in this series. But what they have said is there will be an interview with his sister, who speaks out for the first time in testimony not heard until now. It's called The One About Matthew Perry, with a hat tip to the titles of each of the episodes of Friends over the years. They always were called The One With, or The One, you know, etc., etc. It will cover his life story from childhood to his acting career and his personal struggles with addiction. The series is directed by Mary Robertson, who has been behind some of the well-received series over the years, looking into behind-the-scenes stories such as Quiet on Set, The Dark Side of Kids TV, and another series called Framing Britney Spears, which went down well as well. The One About Matthew Perry premieres on Netflix on the 27th of October, which will be only one day removed from his third anniversary. He passed away on October 28th. 2023, Matthew Perry, at the age of just 54. It's still, even 3 years later, hard to believe that Matthew Perry is no longer with us. But that's a series worth looking forward to, with some new details were promised from Netflix, and they'll be giving more details as to whether, interesting to see whether any of the cast members from Friends will be on board. We're not sure just yet. Here's The Divine Comedy

0: George Michael on KCLR. Shane will be back tomorrow from 1 on the afternoon show with more chances to win with the new look Corrib Oil service station on the College Road in Kilkenny. Keep an eye out on Friday as some of the KCLR team will be on site for the official relaunch with chances to win a hotel stay, Corrib Oil vouchers and a Kilkenny jersey. But ahead of that, you can join Shane tomorrow for another chance to grab a €50 voucher on the afternoon show between 1 and 4 tomorrow. 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Up next, your chance to help me choose the playlist on Spin or Bin. And I've music from Niall Horan after a check on traffic.
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2: He's now shuffling through. I mean, we're sitting here in amazement. 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
0: 22 minutes past 4 o'clock and starting to build now on the usual commuter routes in terms of traffic around Kilkenny City and Carlow Town. So apart from the usual, one other piece of advice for you this evening has to do with the Ross na Mon, which is underway in Kilkenny. There are restrictions around Freshford Village since 3 o'clock and there will be until 6pm. The race is due to finish in the not too distant future, around 4:30. So we're heading the way the finish of the race today, but restrictions around Freshford there for that event today, and we'll keep you up to date as the Ross continues over the coming days. Any other incidents, accidents, hold-ups can be reported to the usual number 083 306 96 96.
6: KCLR Traffic and Travel.
0: I have a big song from its time on the way on Spin or Bin. Whether it's one you want to hear in 2026, we will find out. First of all, though, here's a big hit from Niall Horan. This is On a Night Like Tonight on the Home Run.

0: Niall Horan. KCLR quiz on the way after 5 o'clock this evening. Another way of getting cash into your pocket, though, is Ireland's easiest quiz, and there was no winner last weekend with Aisling on Weekend Breakfast. So another €100 going into the prize pot for next time around. €600 up for grabs this Saturday morning. And that cash will be yours if you get on air and answer 10 of Ireland's easiest quiz questions inside 30 seconds. Find out how to win with Aisling from 7 o'clock this Saturday morning on Weekend Breakfast.
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0: Told you this Spin or Bin song was a big hit when it came out in 2015. But do you want to hear it today on The Home Run? It's Lucas Graham.
2: Once I was 20 years old, my story got told before the morning sun when life was lonely. Once I was 20 years old.
0: He was half Irish, Lucas Graham. Or Lucas, what was his name? Lucas Forshammer was his real name.
2: I don't believe in failure.
0: Irish dad, he grew up half the time in Donegal. But do you want to hear the song is what I'm asking you. Or did you have enough of it in 2015? 083 306 9696 is the number. Text the word spin if you want to hear it. Bin if you don't. It's as simple as that. You are in control of that, not me. Too much effort to say Orchestral Manoeuvres in the Dark, so they shortened it down to OMD. This was one of their big hits from back in the day. This is Sailing on the Seven Seas.

0: That's a bop, as always, from Benson Boone, Mr. Electric Blue, on Wednesday's home run. It's 26 minutes away from 5 o'clock. Kilkenny Animated is back for 2026, taking over venues across the city from September 11th to 13th. And to celebrate, there are tickets for some of the festival's headline events to be won all this week on the KCLR Daily with Brian Redmond. So tune in again tomorrow from 10 a.m. to find out how you could win. KilkennyAnimated.com is where you'll find the full festival programme.
1: You decide. 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
0: Ooh, it's close so far for Lucas Graham.
2: Once I was 20 years old, my story got told before the morning sun when life was lonely.
0: Big hit from 2015, 7 years. Let's see, Martin wants to put it in the bin, but Paula says spin, so does Liam on the text line. Cora's in Carlo wants to hear Lucas Graham. Deirdre saying spin as well. Support for and support against, could you say? 083 306 9696. If you want to have your say, no use complaining when the voting is done. We'll find out which way it goes after Gavin James, Irish Music, next on KCLR.
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0: One texter said, meh. And that's the way the result has gone, I'm afraid. Spin. Oh, hang on. There we go. Not all one-way traffic, 55% thereabouts in the end. But it's the bin, I'm afraid, for Lucas Graham and 7 years. So you won't be hearing that for a while, so I've had to dig around elsewhere. And you know me, when I got to the Michael Bublé section of our library, I said, sorted. Absolutely sorted for a Wednesday or any other day of the week. Turn it up.

0: Just one of the songs that has propelled him to become one of the biggest names in music in 2026. And so big indeed that one night at the Aviva Stadium wasn't enough. He's going to play two dates at the Aviva Stadium next summer, July 17th and 18th. That is Noah Kahan on the home run. We're 12 minutes away from your main evening bulletin. All of the big stories of the day from across Carlow and Kilkenny. They're on the way at 5, and you can read more on our website, kclr96fm.com. More today on the worrying stats from Amber's Women's Refuge. A rise, an increase on the amount of women contacting them in the past year. Also a story about a Carlow company which will be showcased at the National Ploughing Championships. And more indeed on the rather sad story, the two-time Cheltenham Gold Cup hero Galopin Deschamps died days after retirement. More on that story on our website and on the KCLR app. All of the stories on the way, though, as you well know by now, in our main evening bulletin on the way at 5. Far side of that, I will have another set of questions for you on the KCLR quiz if you fancy putting your name in our end of week cash draw. So stick around for that. More music to get us towards 5, though, including Bruno Mars, who's on the way next.
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Bruno Mars, I Just Might, bringing us closer to 5 o'clock, 6 minutes away from your main evening bulletin. Don't forget, by the way, if you or someone you know is making amazing original music here in Kilkenny and Carlow, we want to hear about it. Irish Music Month is back and we are looking for our four finalists, each of whom will get nearly a grand to perform live on air with us, with one chosen to represent KCLR as our new local hero, with the chance to perform on the national stage and potentially win another $5,000 in cash, as well as mentoring, studio time, having a single released on the Ruby Works label and lots, lots more. Time is running out to get involved, though. You've only a few more days to do so. September 6th, this weekend, is the cutoff point. You can find out how to enter, how to get your music to us by visiting KCLR96FM.com/Irish Music Month. It is Irish radio supporting Irish artists, and it is brought to you once more by Hot Press, by the IBI, in association with KCLR, and it is supported by Cumasúin na mBan. So we're looking forward to hearing all of the amazing music that's going to come our way, and somehow we're going to choose our new local hero for KCLR, who hopefully, fingers crossed, like Ace of Phonics last time out, went all the way to the national final and found themselves some regular radio play. On the way to five, as you know, on your main evening bulletin, all of the big stories of the day on the way. Taking us there, let's chill out for a while in the company of Bob Marley. Three little birds. Don't worry, says he, which is good advice always.

0: Behind the immersion, there's a switch no one understands. 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Behind that, there's Frank. 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We're Topline. 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
5: Good evening, it's 5 o'clock. I'm Martin Quilty and making your main evening news today. DePaul says people experiencing homelessness in rural areas can face greater difficulty accessing emergency accommodation and support. The charity says 7 overdoses were recorded across its Carlow services last year, with staff administering life-saving medication. Director of Services Dermot Murphy says stronger community support and appropriate resources are needed to address homelessness, addiction and antisocial behaviour. He says the government need to step up.
6: I certainly would have no issue that our community stakeholders have concerns about our services when they're in the communities, but we're very eager to work to address those issues that may present. And that requires the government to put in the appropriate resources, both for those professional staff to ensure that the services run well, but also for those communities to have the resources in that's necessary, whether that's health resources, mental health resources, additional funding for increased social housing and the supports that go with that.
5: The focus needs to shift from crisis support to prevention and education when it comes to domestic abuse in Ireland. That's the view of Niamh Murphy, Communications and Training Officer at Amber Women's Refuge in Carlow and Kilkenny. This comes after the organisation today published their annual report 2025, which found that 129 women in this locality could not access refuge as it was full at the time of their crisis. Ms Murphy says that the domestic abuse is a massive societal issue and that the current crisis-driven commissioning model is not enough.
7: We need to be looking at getting in earlier so that these toxic attitudes, these senses of entitlement, these patterns of behaviour that allow abusers to do what they do and choose to continue doing what they do, that they are as much as possible stopped at the root. So getting into schools earlier.
5: The closure of Cann's Bookshop will be a major loss for James Street, according to Marble City Travel Managing Director Tom Britton. He says the shop has been a beacon for the street and an iconic part of Kilkenny, with generations of families having visited over its 32 years. Mr Britton hopes a new business will eventually bring fresh life to the premises.
8: A reincarnation of Cann and the vibrancy that she brings and the store has brought to us. So it's something of the quality and the calibre. Because you would hate to see anything go backwards. So going forwards, and it'll be difficult to replace Cann on that score, but we'll be optimistic that that's what we'll see coming back with it.
5: Stage one of this year's Ross na Mann has just concluded in Freshford Village. 91 riders took off from the Hoban Hotel this afternoon just after 2 o'clock and travelled the 98-kilometre route before a sprint finish in the North Kilkenny village. Team Denmark's Alma Rasmussen was the winner of Stage 1, with Aoife O'Brien of Cycling Ireland finishing second. These young fans told our reporter Luke Cullen what they thought of the race as it went through Kilmana a little earlier.
9: Absolutely lovely to watch, it's amazing, and they were going so fast coming around the bend and up the hill. It was just amazing watching them, how fast they were going. It was brilliant to watch.
10: I think it was cool. The first one was very, like, wasn't even sitting on it, so it was nice.
11: They were going very fast.
12: Yeah, they were going very fast. I really liked it.
5: Carlow is proving to be a popular spot for the Cairn Community Games finals. About 3,000 athletes turned out for the recent National Track and Field and Outdoor Team finals hosted at the local SETU campus. While this weekend it's the turn of the finalists in the National Arts and Culture category, with thousands more due at the Visual and St Patrick's College Carlow. Councillor Paul Duke, who is Deputy President of the organisation, has been telling KCLR News the games are great for the participants and the wider local economy too, while he has ambitions himself for what comes next.
11: That's always a big weekend as well. As we know, every AGM you'll have your three delegates from every county coming, and you'll give your full year's roundup, I suppose, and people will talk about this, that and the other. You're really getting ready then for the following year, where there'll be elections of all different positions, and I myself will be running for the position of president. I am deputy president, so I have put my name in the hat for president, but that'll be up to the people. There's another gentleman running, I believe, from Donegal. So this competition is good.
5: And a County Carlow business which creates personalised gifts, included handcrafted sport medal display boxes, will be among the small companies showcased at the local enterprise village at this year's National Ploughing Championships in County Offaly. Little and Lovable, which is based in Boris, was founded by Anna and John Cody 2 years ago. Both are now excitedly preparing to promote their range at Screggan from September 15 to 17th. Speaking to KCLR News, Anna described the guidance provided by Carlow's local enterprise office as very significant.
12: My background isn't in business, it's in teaching. So the business side of it is all has always been quite new to me, and I'm learning as I go. I've always been very creative. But regard to Sarah Byrne there getting mentoring and all of that, and to bounce ideas off, they've always been a great support.
13: The KCLR Evening News at 5. All the latest from Carlow and Kilkenny, along with the national and international stories.
5: The EU's foreign policy chief says the bloc is moving forward with more sanctions on Russia. Minister for Member States have ended their meeting in Druids Glen in Wicklow. It was overshadowed by the fallout from the attempted drone attack on Leipzig Airport in Germany last month. Germany's blamed Russia for the attack. An inquiry into the HSE's handling of paper records has found failings in the physical conditions of storage facilities and the integrity of the documents. The Data Protection Commission is fining the health service over €640,000 following inspections of 12 facilities nationwide. The inquiry was carried out after two breaches of personal data in late 2023. Health Minister Jennifer Carol McNeill says the system needs to change. 70% of young children still have accounts on 13 plus social media apps. Research by Cyber Safe Kids involving 7,000 children also found more than half of 8 to 12 year olds are using AI chatbots. That's despite new laws around online age verification, which came into effect in July. Adrian Weckler, technology editor with the Irish Independent, says the survey proves it's led to no reduction in the number of kids online.
14: That has come with a rise in cyberbullying, which is up from 22% to 28%. One in four kids also say that they generally have negative experiences online, including a rise in exposure to sexual content.
5: And lastly, according to science,

0: and Waterford or online electrocity.ie.
1: Well, it's going to mostly remain cloudy with patches of rain and drizzle this evening. It'll start off mostly cloudy with well scattered showers tonight. Clear spells will become more frequent as the night progresses. It'll be a mild night with lowest temperatures ranging from 11 to 16 degrees in a light to moderate southwesterly breeze. Right now though, it's staying 22 degrees across the board in Carlow Town, Kilkenny City and Ferrybank.
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2: Blackbirds, you say, Martin?
1: Blackbirds.
2: There you go. That's a blackbird in the background. Just happened to have one on stand. Just listen to that for a few minutes and calm us down. We need it.
1: It's so nice. Do you know something? For Biodiversity Week, I went over to Kenny's Well and I was waiting for the lady that I was going to interview over there. And the songs and the blackbirds and all the different birds that was over there was just so peaceful and tranquil. You could just sit there, listen to the water coming out of the little well itself, trickling along into the river, and it's just so beautiful.
2: What do you reckon they're saying half the time?
1: God only knows. They could be calling us everything under the sun, so they could.
2: They probably are. Stay to him, stay to her. There's an app you can get. I think there's a couple of apps, but there's one or two in particular that are very good. If you just sat there and opened the app and let it record, it'll tell you straight away what the bird is.
1: I know, probably will. But I mean, when you're in the middle, and I don't know about a lot of people, but I'm someone who, during the summer and the warmest of nights, would have the window wide open. And the bird song just in the morning, you hear it, is just so lovely.
2: It's the dawn chorus.
1: Although I'm not too... I did the barn owl now. I'd listen to the owl.
2: Do you know what? I don't think... I was on the drive home. I was driving back from Dublin there, only during the summer. And I couldn't confirm or deny whether I'd ever seen an owl actually in real life before.
1: Haven't you?
2: One flew right in front of the car on a kind of a semi-rural road. And I said, geez, that's an owl. I hadn't, like... It was probably the first time I took notice and went, God, I've seen an owl now.
1: Once only.
2: Yeah.
1: And it was in a barn... belonged to a friend of mine that we were out and about, and just when you perched your head up and oh god, there's an owl on top of the old bale up there.
2: There you go.
1: But yeah, beautiful creatures.
2: Listen, Martin, I could sit here and talk about birds with you for another hour, as the fella says, but
1: we could, but you have music to play.
2: I do, I have business to attend to.
3: I've been thinking, we need to talk to him about it.
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3: Okay, I'll give it a go.
4: If he ever takes those earphones out.
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2: It is Vinnie with you, and I'm just about to start another KCLR quiz. And coincidentally, after our chat about birdsong there, I have somewhat a related question to start things off on the KCLR quiz this evening. By coincidence, I will be mentioning the sound something makes and how that leads to the name of something. All will become clear. It'll be the first of four questions that I'll ask you, and if you know all four answers, your name could become the third into our cash draw towards the end of the week. Well, at the very end of the week, on Friday, in fact. First, though, we'll kick things off with Dominic Fike and Three Nights. It's Wednesday on the Home Run.

0: Dominic Fike on the home run. This week's Carlow Soccer Podcast is available now, reflecting on a historic day at SETU Carlow, with CK United's men's team enjoying victory over Newbridge in their first competitive game. We hear from manager Tom O'Connor and goalscorer Callum Warfield. We also go through some of the main talking points from the opening round of the KCLR Carlow Shield, including reaction to somewhat of an upset, newly relegated Hanover beating 2024 Premier Division champions Cretyard in round one. That's the Carlow Soccer Podcast with Harry Shorthose. 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
0: Listen up, I have the first of our four questions on the KCLR quiz coming your way right now. Four correct answers could be worth 100 quid to you. First answer always begins with K, and here it is. What K is a large green grasshopper resembling a leaf, known for the sound it makes, which gives it its name? It begins with a K. It's a large green grasshopper. It resembles a leaf, good at the old camouflage, and the sound it makes gives it its name. That's your first answer that I'm looking for. 083 306 96 96 when you have all four answers. Second question on the way, and it's sport for your C question. I'll give you that after Dermot Kennedy. This is Melodies at 5:15.
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1: 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Answer beginning with C. What name is given to the playing surface in sports such as tennis, basketball, squash, a few more? What name is given to the playing surface? Tennis, basketball and squash, they're all played on a what beginning with C? Halfway through then on the KCLR quiz. K and C down, L and R to come. Rest of the questions on the way. First though, I have a check on traffic coming up next.
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3: He's now shuffling through. 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
1: Just gone 21 minutes past 5 o'clock. Some of the usual on the ring roads in both Kilkenny and Carlow, and the Dublin Road as well in Kilkenny, moving along slowly enough, but moving at least. If it's not moving where you are, you can let us know as always. But some of the usual advice then, but in addition to that, you might still come across some restrictions, particularly around Freshford Village this evening until around 6 o'clock. That is after the finish of the first stage of Ross Naman today, which you heard about at the top of the hour. Any other incidents, accidents, delays, hold-ups can be reported, as I say, to 083 306 9696.
8: KCLR Traffic and Travel.
1: And I'll have the rest of the questions for you on the KCLR quiz in just a bit. Classic music after Taylor Swift.

0: knew it.
1: Taylor Swift. Apparently, Travis Kelce has spoken for the first time about the wedding that happened at the start of the summer, or well, in the middle of the summer, I suppose, the start of July. It was. And here's a quote that proves that, you know, the super, super celebs don't think like you and me. So why would you have a wedding in Madison Square Garden? Like, you know, why not just go small, have it at a church, have it at a nice intimate venue? He said, we wanted to do it somewhere where we could have a very intimate and genuine setting without a lot of distractions. And we needed it to be a private feel. Madison Square Garden. Was he at the same wedding? I just don't get celebs.
2: 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The KCLR quiz on the home run.
1: There's 100 quid up for grabs on the KCLR quiz. As always, if you're one of our qualifiers, that money could be yours. Handy, handy money for whoever comes out of the draw. The K and C questions, I'll remind you of them. First of all, if you are late joining us. Your K question to start. Insects we're talking about here. What K is a large green grasshopper resembling a leaf? Does well on the old camouflage sticks. It's known for the sound they make, which actually gives it its name. So a large green grasshopper, beginning with K. And your C question, sports, what is the name of the playing surface in sports such as tennis, basketball, squash, and a few more? What are they all played on, beginning with C? So to L we go. This is one for the musos now. But I know you know the name, and I know you know the answer. I want to know who is the lead singer with the band The Velvet Underground. A very big name beginning with L. Who is the lead singer with The Velvet Underground? That's what I'm wanting to know in terms of the third answer this evening on the KCLR quiz. You're waiting for one more question. And I will await all four answers on the text line 083 306 9696. You could be joining Doreen and Bobby in the cash draw. This is Simply Red and Stars.

0: Mick Hucknall, Simply Red, that is Stars. Time for your final question on this.
1: Four letters, four questions. The KCLR quiz on the home run.
0: Last answer, as always, will begin with R. To start a new job, project, or task at full speed from day one is to hit the ground what? Finish that phrase. To hit the ground, something beginning with R is to start a new job, a project, or a task at full speed, with full dedication. What is that word beginning with R? It's the last answer that I'm looking for now on 083 306 96 96. A reminder of the result from the first stage of Ross na Mann, which finished this evening in Freshford. The Peloton led home by Alma Rasmussen of the Denmark national team. An Irish 2 and 3, though, Aoife O'Brien wearing number 1 for the Ireland national team, and in third place was Erin Grace Creighton, cycling Ulster. But Alma Rasmussen, the rider they need to catch on day 2 of Ross na Mann. Shane will have all the rest of the day's local sport ahead, and you have until the end of that to get your answers in on the KCLR quiz. I also have music on the way from Kingfisher.
1: The home run on KCLR, with thanks to Drakeland's House Nursing Home Kilkenny. At Drakeland's House Nursing Home, it's our people who make the difference. 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
8: Are we now? 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We'll start with cycling. The opening stage of Ross na Mann has been completed in Kilkenny this afternoon. The 20th edition of the race got underway earlier, with 22 teams from 14 nations taking part across the 6-stage event. For all the full results and stage details, you can head to rossnamann.com. Stage 2 gets underway tomorrow in Gorey, Wexford, just after 11 o'clock. In hurling, KCLR analyst Brian Dowlin has been impressed with Greg Ballycallan's start to the Kilkenny Senior League. They've won 3 of their 4 games so far and finish out the round-robin section against Glenmore this Saturday. Dowlin spoke to KCLR Sport about what he's liked from Richie O'Neill's side.
9: So for Greg Ballycallan to end up in the top two, you know, compared to the bottom two last year, I think they'll be absolutely delighted. And the way they're playing, you know, Aaron McAvoy's in serious form in the forward line. I don't think anyone will be looking forward to meeting him. And, you know, even as well, you know, Billy Ryan obviously is gone this year. Sean Ryan has come back from Australia but has picked up a hand injury. So, you know, it's even incredible to see what they're doing without the two of them.
8: Now, there's plenty more reaction and analysis ahead of the final weekend of the Kilkenny Senior, Intermediate and Junior Leagues on the KCLR Hurling Podcast, including a look ahead to the Carlow semi-finals. Wicklow have confirmed Oisín McConville as their senior football manager for 2027. The Cross McGlen man returns after first joining the Wicklow setup in 2023. Wicklow will compete in the Sam Maguire next year after winning this season's Cheltenham Cup. Finally, John O'Shea and Paddy McCarthy are staying with the Republic of Ireland senior team. The FAI has confirmed that both assistant coaches have signed extensions through to Euro 2028. They'll remain part of Heimir Hallgrímsson's backroom team for the World Cup qualification campaign and the Nations League. That's your sport. For more, go to KCLR96FM.com.
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0: If you can't find the pen, you can sure find the blade.
1: That is music from Kingfisher, of course, and The Blade on Wednesday's Home Run. It's Vinny with you all the way through until 7 o'clock. Let's get answers in another qualifier on this.
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1: The answers first. Katydid is the name of the large green grasshopper. Tennis, basketball and squash are played on a court. Lou Reed was the lead singer with the band The Velvet Underground back in the day. And to hit the ground running is the phrase in question there. So thank you for all of your answers to 083 306 96 96. And our qualifier this evening is Maureen O'Brien, who's in Carlow. Maureen, well done to you. You're in the draw. Nothing won yet, of course. But come Friday, if your name comes out of that draw, then you will be 100 quid richer. Simple as that. You're in there with Doreen and Bobby from earlier in the week, but I have two more spaces that I'm going to fill tomorrow and Friday. So join me again at the same time, just after the main evening bulletin on The Home Run, for more questions and more qualifiers. Here's Ariana Grande.

0: Picture This and Yours Forever on The Home Run. Before that, you heard Ariana Grande, who finished her world tour in London last night. And that is it for the time being. We are apparently not going to see much of Ariana Grande for the next while. She confirmed in a statement the other week that she will be stepping back from public life for a few reasons, I suppose. One, she's been very, very busy over the last number of years, making films, making music, touring. Well, not so much touring. This was the first tour for a while, but she was making music, made the two Wicked films back to back. And then, of course, there was the speculation about her appearance online, which seems to be never ending. Whether that's fair or not is a whole other discussion. But she did say that in that statement on her social media that we wouldn't be seeing her for a while, that she's stepping away from public life. And yeah, the tour wrapped up last night. Foot injury and all. She did say ahead of the gigs, the last couple of gigs, that she had suffered a deep cut, so she wasn't wearing the usual high heels with her outfit. It was cozy footwear only. But how long that break from celebritydom and public life remains to be seen in due course, and 'tis up to her, of course, Ariana Grande. A couple of tunes to get us towards 6 o'clock, and another news and your other local information coming at the top of the hour. I have actually a couple of classics on the way. I'll take that in just a bit. And I have one of our favourite musical visitors to these parts. Stay tuned for that.
1: The Home Run on KCLR, with thanks to Drakelands House Nursing Home Kilkenny. 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

Sometimes, as many times as you hear a song, lyrics don't really go in. I'm guilty of that sometimes. That song is, oh well, it's more than the 30 years old and the take that version is. It was originally released by Tavares. But I just noticed the line, "Now if you get a flu attack, for 30 days you're on your back." It's one of the more specific and weirder lines in a pop song. A flu attack for 30 days. It's the time of year, I suppose. Watch out. On the way to 6 o'clock, your news and other local information on the way. Another hour of today's best music and your favourite songs of all time on the way. Speaking of song lyrics, this is one song whose lyrics are sometimes misunderstood, especially in the States. It's Bruce Springsteen, Born in the USA.

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5: At six, good evening, I'm Tina Gates. The Taoiseach has criticised public sector unions for voting for industrial action in a dispute over pay. Almost 97% of members of the largest public sector union, FORSA, voted in favour, the second union this week to return a majority vote for action. It comes amid stalled talks over a new public pay deal to replace the one which expired over the summer. Micheál Martin says they've always been ready to meet unions.
6: But not miles apart at all. The government has been waiting. The government has offered talks. I think the decisions to ballot were unnecessary and unhelpful, in my view. And we have made it very clear to the public service unions that, as compared as like previous years, that we're up for negotiation. And the Minister for Public Expenditure has indicated that.
5: A man in his 20s has been arrested after what's described as a high-impact search operation in Cork City. Gardaí seized cash, heroin and suspected crack cocaine, along with two caravans, e-scramblers, slash hooks and a number of other items during searches of six properties in the Mahon area today. The NSPCA also seized 10 dogs, a pony and a horse, which will be examined by a vet in due course. A man charged in connection with the seizure of around €1 million worth of suspected cocaine at Cork Airport's due in court again next week. 39-year-old Patrick Cahill, who's originally from Dublin but of no fixed abode, appeared at Cork District Court this afternoon on charges of possession of cocaine and possession of cocaine for sale or supply. Jimmy O'Hara reports.
7: Detective Garda Patrick O'Sullivan told the court Garda are objecting to bail and that officers think Mr. Cahill would have connections to leave the country, even though his passport has been confiscated. He said 10 bricks of cocaine were found in the checked-in baggage of the accused after he was approached by custom officials on Monday after landing at the airport. Judge David Waters remanded the accused in custody with consent to bail. He said bail could be granted if the district court approves two sureties of €15,000 each, with a cash lodgement of €5,000 from each surety. The case is due before the court again next Wednesday for DPP directions.
5: The Taoiseach and Tánaiste have denied a rift in government over the future of the carbon tax. Micheál Martin warned this afternoon there would be financial impacts to delaying the planned increases in the tax, while Simon Harris suggested the government could change the frequency of those increases given the high cost of fuel and said it's worth considering.
8: Does the carbon tax equally affect everybody and every project? Of course it doesn't. So government needs to consider all of these things in the round. None of these things are free. All of them have fiscal implications. You can't do everything in a budget. But I do think, whether it's childcare or whether it's energy, I really want to try and get this government to a place where we're moving beyond the one-off measure that might help you for a day or a week or until the next bill, to actually what the Irish people want us to do, which is help them more permanently reduce some of the very high costs we face in Ireland.
5: And the two players eliminated in last night's Traitors Ireland say they've no regrets watching back. There were shockwaves at breakfast when it was revealed Laura was murdered by traitors Fionnuala Carla and Pádraig Kay, while Sean A was banished after falling under suspicion by his fellow faithful. He believes a few too many slip-ups sealed his fate.
9: It became apparent to me, obviously I had my big slip-up, when I tried, as an act of chivalry, tried to defend Adele, who just been banished. And you see me with the time I put my hand up and says, guys, come on, let's just remember, you know, she came, arrived as a faithful like the rest of us. So then, of course, the classic slip was when I mentioned, I says, we're here to catch faithfuls, and I meant to say traitors. So then the next, I knew going back from the castle that night, I knew, oh God, I'm in trouble here.
5: And that's your latest news update at 4 minutes past six.
10: Good evening. I'm Martin Quilty. KCLR has been informed of the following deaths. Anne Scott, Nee Delaney, Father Murphy Square, Kilkenny. She died on Monday peacefully at University Hospital, Waterford. Reposing in Johnson's Funeral Home, John's Green, Kilkenny, this evening until 7 p.m, pausing for vigil prayers at 6:30. Requiem Mass tomorrow morning in St. Mary's Cathedral at 11 a.m, followed by burial to Folkestown Cemetery. The house is private, family flowers only, donations to Waterford Hospice. Albert Glynn, Kilcool, Rathoe, County Carlo. He died yesterday peacefully at his home. Reposing at Kearney's Funeral Home, Fenna, until 8 p.m. Removal from his home tomorrow, pausing at Glynn's garage at 2 p.m. to arrive at Stapletown Church for funeral service at 3 p.m. Burial afterwards in the adjoining churchyard. Margaret Ryan, Nee Conway, 40, Ursula's Terrace, Waterford, and formerly of Mullinavat, County Kilkenny. She died on Monday peacefully at St. Patrick's Hospital, Waterford. Reposing at Donegal Doyle and Sons Funeral Home, Granite Kilmacow, today until 7 p.m. Funeral arriving to St. Beacon's Church, Mullinavat, tomorrow for Requiem Mass at 12 noon, followed by burial in the adjoining cemetery. Family flowers only, donations to the Friends of St. Patrick's, Waterford. Ellen Hennessy, Nee Larkin, Dominic Street, Kilkenny. She died yesterday peacefully at her home. Reposing in Johnson's Funeral Home, John's Green, Kilkenny, tomorrow evening from 5 p.m. until 7 p.m, pausing for vigil prayers at 6:30. Requiem Mass is on Friday morning at 11 a.m. in St. Mary's Cathedral, followed by burial to St. Kieran's Cemetery. Ken Slattery, Quaker Hill, Killeshan, County Carlo. He died peacefully yesterday at St. James's Hospital in Dublin. Reposing at Carpenter's Funeral Home, Shamrock Square, Carlo, tomorrow from 4 p.m, concluding with prayers at 7 p.m. Removal on Friday morning at 10:30 to the Holy Cross Church, Killeshan, arriving for Requiem Mass at 11 a.m, followed by burial in the adjoining cemetery. Family flowers only, donations to St. James's Hospital Foundation. Erieshte Gorevshid. 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There's a road closure in operation on Lousy Bush Lane until the end of the year, with temporary road access from the new CBS Access Road. And that's the word from Kilkenny County Council, serving the people of the city and county.
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13: And a very good evening to you if you've just joined us. It is Vinnie with you, with more of today's best music and your favourite songs of all time on the way between now and seven. More of the day's showbiz.

0: say.
1: That is Olivia Rodrigo and Stupid Song. It's Vinny with you on the home run. Now, the arts show returns this evening just after seven with a special show celebrating the life of local director, actor and producer Mary Craddock, who passed away this past April. Una Nivelle Downig will be joined by friends, family and theatre colleagues to share stories and memories of one of the local theatre community's much loved members. It's an arts show special, and it's on your radio just after the 7 o'clock news following the home run. Una Nivelle Downig looking back on the life and career of Mary Craddock. That's all on the way. In more live concert announcements, and they're coming thick and fast this week, well, it was confirmed today that Fontaines DC have added a second concert at Slane next summer due to the demand for tickets. The band will now play on Sunday, the 27th of June, as well as the Saturday, the 26th. Damien Dempsey is among the support acts announced earlier this week. It's not done very often. In fact, this might only be the third time in all that a band will play two gigs. And U2 did it one weekend apart many, many years ago. But two nights in a row for Fontaines DC next summer, June 27th, in addition to the 26th. And Snow Patrol have announced a series of acoustic shows. Now, they're happening up north at the Millennium Forum in Derry on October 13th, 14th, 16th and 17th. No idea whether those acoustic shows will be replicated in Dublin or indeed elsewhere, but they will be wonderful shows. Snow Patrol's back catalogue is packed full of great songs, and to hear them in an acoustic setting would be a real treat indeed. So any hardcore Snow Patrol fans will be wanting to get their hands on tickets for those four shows in Derry. I'm sure this will make an appearance along the way. This is Chasing Cars, the original version, Snow Patrol on the home run.

0: Snow Patrol, Chasing Cars, 20 past 6 of a Wednesday evening, and it's Vinny with you. More Irish music on the way shortly from The Script, and of some Calvin Harris on the way next.
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2: 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The air is minty. Chew. In the distance, the day arrives.
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2: 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You say, "Hello, day, we meet again." 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You shake hands. Chew. The day has a strong grip. Chew. But yours is stronger. Extra gum. 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

The Script, if you ever come back. The best of Irish every Wednesday night. Roddy Clear's Irish music show is on your radio from 10 o'clock a little bit later on. And don't forget, each Tuesday and Thursday, your double helping of Ceolanacht with Martin Bridgman. Irish music fans, we have you covered. Now, here's a one, another episode of I Don't Understand the World Anymore. I mean, many of us and many of you listening will have an electric toothbrush in the bathroom. It itself begs the question, does a normal one not do you? You know, every little helps and all of that when it comes to oral hygiene or hygiene of any sort. But Dyson, God bless them, are taking it to the next level, as they like to do. Dyson is breaking into the oral hygiene market with their toothbrush, which is called the Camera Jet. Yes, that's right. It has the word camera in it. This toothbrush has a camera. Why are there cameras in everything nowadays? Well, I'll tell you why. There's a camera in this toothbrush. You hook it up to your phone. Why does everything hook up to your phone nowadays? I'm going to say that a lot here. It hooks up to your phone via Bluetooth or indeed Wi-Fi. Why does everything have to connect to Wi-Fi nowadays? This a toothbrush on your Wi-Fi. And it comes with an app. Why does everything come with an app? Okay, these questions continue. It connects to your Wi-Fi or Bluetooth or indeed to an app because the camera, remember, there's a camera in this toothbrush from Dyson, takes video and photos of your teeth while it's brushing, and it personalizes your brushing needs. And it isn't just a toothbrush or indeed a toothbrush with a camera. It's also a flosser because it fires jets. There's the other word in the name of it. You see, I told you it was called Camera Jet. It fires jets of mouthwash into the gaps where you're not brushing enough because it's analysed the photos from your toothbrush. Tell you, 2026. There's a couple of catches here, right? One thing is that because it's Dyson, it's going to cost a little bit more than your average toothbrush because of all the technology in it. And I mean, this thing has... I don't think I'm even joking when I say this thing probably has more technology in a toothbrush than was required to land man on the moon in the 60s. Because of all of that, it's going to cost around about $500. That's not too far away from 500 euro. And here's another big thing as well. You can't use it with ordinary toothpaste. Dyson has its own proprietary, trademarked or whatever way you want to say it, toothpaste coming because it has to be non-foaming. Because yes, of course, how could a camera see through toothpaste in your mouth? It will do when you're using non-foaming toothpaste. Doesn't say how much that Dyson toothpaste will cost. Probably more than your average toothpaste. I don't know. I'm guessing. I'm presuming here. Would you use a 500 euro toothbrush with a camera included that connects to your app or your Bluetooth? And I know what you're saying as well. Another concern is a camera in your bathroom. I hadn't even thought of that. Well, here's what Dyson says about that. Not to worry. The camera is active only when you open the live view through the My Dyson app or when the brush is automatically scanning your teeth to find the places to shoot the rinsing jets. So the camera is not working when you don't want it to be working. That's what they say. I don't know. I think that the toothbrush that I'm using at the moment cost me £2 in the supermarket. And it's working just fine, probably. Although not according to Dyson, which says that this toothbrush will get rid of 69% more plaque. As proved in their strict lab tests. Yay or nay, 083 306 9696. You can spend your money on whatever you want. I'm not saying do or don't buy the toothbrush. It's up to you, it's your money.

0: Another big name artist coming back to Ireland next summer. That is Somber. 083 306 96 96 to get in touch. Bridget says her toothbrush tells her when she needs to get a new one, which sounds like fancy technology in itself, but it's just the blue line on the bristles. Wicked handy and so simple and straightforward. You're right. Another text says rage bait. You know what? You might not be wrong. These companies know that they're going to get certain reaction out of it. Although Dyson, look, they love being the first with, you know, certain technologies. I just wonder, is time and money better served elsewhere? Do we need a toothbrush with a camera in it that connects to Wi-Fi? No is the answer. It's absolutely the answer. Nobody needs a toothbrush with a camera in it. I can't believe it's even a debate. Way out of it.
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big hit from the 90s, Hootie and the Blowfish, I Only Want to Be With You. Texter says, can you get one of those toothbrushes for a horse's teeth? Do you know what? I think time and money would be better served coming up with something for, you know, the veterinary sector. We know how to clean our own teeth. We don't need a camera and an app to do it. It's trickier for animals, I suppose. So anything that makes it easier, that's where the research needs to go to tell you the truth. Ooh, ouch. Okay, we'll pretend that pun didn't happen. We'll move on. Entertainment news. In altogether happier news, Vogue Williams and Spencer Matthews have announced the arrival of baby number 4. They posted photos on social media last night of a baby boy who joins older siblings Theodore, Otto and Gigi. Vogue wrote, a beautiful baby boy has arrived safely. The house is bursting with excitement, love and happiness, and we couldn't be more delighted. So fair play to them. Plenty of replies on social from the celeb set. Holly Willoughby, singer Paloma Faith, Christine Lampard I see there, Zoe Ball, lots more of famous names and faces, and plenty of people who I probably should know and don't from the podcasting world, of course, as well, adding their congratulations to Vogue Williams and Spencer Matthews, who have announced baby number 4. Congrats indeed. Here's music from Hozier. This is from Eden. 14 away from 7.

0: Hose here, I'm from Eden. We're into the final reminder stage almost now of Irish Music Month. If you know somebody who is making original music in Kilkenny or Carlow, maybe it's yourself, maybe it's son, daughter, brother, sister, whoever it is, whether they be a solo artist or in a band, we want to hear it, and they could be our new local hero. We'll whittle all of the entries down to a final four, each of whom will get played here on KCLR and get paid to do so indeed, with one chosen to represent KCLR as our new local hero in the national vote, hopefully making it all the way to the national final to perform in Dublin like Ace of Phonics did last time around. You've got until this weekend, September 6th, to get your entries in with your music. 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And on the way next, a classic from the 90s.
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0: KCLR. Another evening has absolutely flown by. That's almost all the time I have for you on the Home Run. Back tomorrow at the same time from 4 o'clock. But stand by on the way after the news at 7. A very special edition of The Arts Show. Una Nivelle Downing will be joined by friends, family and theatre colleagues of Mary Craddock. To celebrate the life and career of the local actor, director and producer. She passed away back in April, but the look back on her career on the way just after the news, which is coming up after music from Manic Street Preachers and A Design for Life. 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

0: It's not you. 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
4: At 7, good evening, I'm Tina Gates. The Taoiseach has criticised public sector unions for voting for industrial action in a dispute over pay. Almost 97% of members of the largest public sector unit, FOSA, voted in favour, the second union this week to return a majority vote for action. It comes amid stalled talks over a new public pay deal to replace the one which expired over the summer. Micheál Martin says they've always been ready to meet unions.
5: Well, not mine's a part at all. The government has been waiting. The government has offered talks. I think the decisions to ballot were unnecessary and unhelpful, in my view. And we've made it very clear to the public service unions that as compared as like previous years, that we're up for negotiation, and the Minister for Public Expenditure has indicated that.
4: A man in his 20s has been arrested after what's been described as a high-impact search operation in Cork City. Gardaí seized cash, heroin and suspected crack cocaine, along with two caravans, e-scramblers, slash hooks and a number of other items during searches of six properties in the Mahon area today. The NSPCA also seized 10 dogs, a pony and a horse, which will be examined by a vet in due course. A man charged in connection with the seizure of around €1 million worth of suspected cocaine at Cork Airport is due in court again next week. 39-year-old Patrick Cahill, who's originally from Dublin but of no fixed abode, appeared at Cork District Court this afternoon on charges of possession of cocaine and possession of cocaine for sale or supply. Jimmy O'Hara reports.
6: Detective Garda Patrick O'Sullivan told the court Garda are objecting to bail and that officers think Mr. Cahill would have connections to leave the country, even though his passport has been confiscated. He said 10 bricks of cocaine were found in the checked-in baggage of the accused after he was approached by custom officials on Monday after landing at the airport. Judge David Waters remanded the accused in custody with consent to bail. He said bail could be granted if the district court approves two sureties of €15,000 each, with a cash lodgement of €5,000 from each surety. The case is due before the court again next Wednesday for DPP directions.
4: The Taoiseach and Tánaiste have denied a rift in government over the future of the carbon tax. Micheál Martin warned this afternoon that there would be financial impacts to delaying the planned increases in the tax, while Simon Harris suggested the government could change the frequency of those increases given the high cost of fuel and said it's worth considering.
7: Does the carbon tax equally affect everybody and every project? Of course it doesn't. So government needs to consider all of these things in the round. None of these things are free. All of them have fiscal implications. You can't do everything in a budget. But I do think, whether it's childcare or whether it's energy, I really want to try and get this government to a place where we're moving beyond the one-off measure that might help you for a day or a week or until the next bill, to actually what the Irish people want us to do, which is help them more permanently reduce some of the very high costs we face in Ireland.
4: And the two players eliminated in last night's Traitors Ireland say they've no regrets watching back. There were shockwaves at breakfast when it was revealed Laura was murdered by traitors Fionnuala, Carla and Pádraig Kay, while Sean A was banished after falling under suspicion by his fellow faithful. He believes a few too many slip-ups sealed his fate.
8: It became apparent to me, obviously I had my big slip-up, when I tried, as an act of chivalry, tried to defend Adele, who had just been banished. And you see me with the time I put my hand up and says, guys, come on, let's just remember, you know, she came, arrived as a faithful like the rest of us. So then, of course, the classic slip was when I mentioned, I says, we're here to catch faithfuls, and I meant to say traitors. So then the next, I knew going back from the castle that night, I knew, oh God, I'm in trouble here.
4: And that's your latest news update at 4 minutes past seven.
9: Good evening, I'm Stephen Doyle. Daniel Medvedev's through to the third round of the US Open after beating Sebastian Gorzny. He took all three sets in a commanding win over the home player, while Jessica Pegula cruised to a straight sets win over Sofia Kenin in their All-American clash. Later on, the title holders go in the late session. Carlos Alcaraz takes on Portugal's Jaime Faria, and Aryna Sabalenka is up against Paulina Yatsenko. It's all square at the break between Katie McCabe's Chelsea and Real Sociedad. The Irish captain was named on the bench by her boss Sonia Bompastor as they look to qualify for the Champions League. The Blues have a 5-2 aggregate lead after that commanding first leg win. Jason Knight could be set for a move away from Bristol City at the end of the season or in January. The club have confirmed that their Irish captain hasn't signed a new deal, with his contract set to expire next summer. However, Knight will remain as skipper of the Robins until his departure. Celtic are looking to make it 4 wins from 4 in the Scottish Premiership. The title holders take on Aberdeen at Parkhead at 7:45. New signings Oliver Sorensen, Shim Mukka and Sam Johnston have all been named on the bench, while Rangers are looking for back-to-back wins as they take on Falkirk at 8. Tiger Woods has been handed a 5-year driving ban and a fine after a crash in Florida earlier this year. The former golf nut, world number one, was arrested after his car rolled over in a collision with a pickup truck in Florida. The 15-time major winner had denied driving under the influence but agreed to lesser charges. The golfer has not featured at a professional event since missing the cut at the Open Championship in 2024. And the Dublin senior women's football team are on the hunt for a new boss after Derek Murray and Paul Casey confirmed they won't be seeking a third term in charge. They guided the girls in blue to an All-Ireland title and 2 Leinster Championships in their 2 years in charge. The pair replaced Mick Bowen at the helm at the 2025 season start. That's your news and sport update. It's 6 minutes past seven.
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12: Good evening, and you're very welcome to this special art show dedicated to and celebrating the late, great Mary Craddock, a lady who gave so, so much to the arts and in particular to drama and theatre here in Kilkenny. Her contribution across 6 decades was just enormous, and it is really hard to do justice to that in a short period of time. However, we will try to give some idea of the breadth of involvement she had in different groups and productions, and the passion, the professionalism and the touch of class that she brought to everything she worked on. Mary's son Mark dug out video recordings of Mary's many performances from the 80s and 90s, and he sent us the audio. So we'll take a listen in just a moment to some of those. Ger Cody, former manager of the Watergate Theatre, gathered friends, family and former castmates of Mary's to sit and share their memories of her. So the second part of this programme will be that lovely conversation that they had. Mary was native of County Clare. She went to school firstly to Thurles and then on to Dublin, where she befriended the late Brenda Fricker. They bonded through a love of acting and drama, passions that Mary continued to hold very, very dear all of her life. Whilst I was out and about for the art show this summer, Mary's name was mentioned a number of times. One of those times was on the death of Brenda Fricker, when local actor Brendan Corcoran remembered Mary's connection to her.
13: an interesting story, actually. The late Mary Craddock, God love her. You know, we miss Mary terribly. But Mary was in school with Brenda Fricker and Geraldine Plunkett. And Geraldine went on to an acting career. And Brenda Fricker, I believe, said to Mary that she was thinking of going professional.

0: auditions were going on then, they spoke about it and she invited Mary to go with her. But Mary said no, she wouldn't do it. And Brenda went off, of course, and the rest is history. And that, you know, she had such an outstanding career. Mary always spoke very highly of Brenda. She had good fun with her, great chats with her, good humour. Always spoke very, very highly of her. So yes, that's a little connection that was there.
1: More from both Brendan Corcoran and Mark Craddock in conversation with Ger Cody a little later in the programme. So Mary chose not to take a professional route, but in the mid-60s she did complete a diploma at the Royal Irish Academy of Music and Drama, and later taught speech and drama and went on to direct several school musicals and productions here in Kilkenny. She settled here in 1974 with her husband Jim and very soon immersed herself in the local drama scene. She performed or directed with the New Theatre Group, Ormond Players, Pan Productions, Gaslight, Kilkenny Pantomime Society, Kilkenny Musical Society, the Watergate Players and latterly with Lake Productions. Their recent production of The Quiet Land was dedicated to Mary Craddock, and on those nights, again, she was remembered by so many. Here's Derek Dooley on that occasion.
2: She was an inspiration, certainly to me as a younger actor, and I learned a lot from her, acted with her, which was something very, very special to me. She was just a giant of a person, and she was a wholehearted kindness.
1: What was the special thing that she brought to a production?
2: I think her professionalism. I think Mary would always say, just because something is an amateur production doesn't mean that we can't produce it professionally. She left no stone unturned. Like every comma, every full stop, everything was directed. And, like, you know, just a fabulous feel for a piece, like, you know, a very, very strong director and just a wonderful person to be around. All of her parts in all of the plays, she really sort of got inside the character. I did do some pantos with her and it was just great fun. We did a piece years ago for the Dainsforth Field of Dreams, and that's on YouTube. Just the fun we had with that, just the way she was able to take that on, like, you know, and run with it. Fabulous memories of a wonderful actor and a special human being with a heart full of love and kindness.
1: Fabulous memories of a wonderful actor shared, no doubt, by many people all over Kilkenny and far beyond. Mary's theatrical CV was very, very impressive. Some highlights will be remembered by Ger and friends shortly, but let's give just a flavour of what she did on stage over the years. She was part of a number of side productions. These come up in conversation actually a little bit later. Over the years she played both Nana and Mina on different occasions. Let's go back to 1988 for this clip of Mary, the first voice you'll hear playing Mina and the late Anne Hurley in Nana's role. Now the quality of this, because it came from a VHS, wasn't brilliant, and I had mixed success trying to clean it, so it's a bit unclear, but I still think it is worth having a listen to this.
3: Someday that time will take fire where you have it hidden, and you go off in a big black ball of smoke and ashes.
4: Well, if it does, it is my wish that the wind blows me in your direction. And I'm taking you with me. Yeah, you far away. For you're as dry as a hopsicle inside of you. Every woman in the village has two or three children and nothing to show by you.
3: How dare you cast your crosses inside the old house? It isn't my fault I have no child. Enough that the children in their day. I have every right to this house. I'll pay dear for my shame.
4: I was here before you.
3: Yeah, but you not be here after me.
4: That is the will of God, woman, not yours.
3: Take your books and go to your room. Is it wrong that you think we're keeping you? Aren't you the nonsense of your dear conduct? What nonsense have you been filling the girl's head with? She'll be as cracked as a crow if she listens to you. Wasting her time when she took her studies. When I was called into my father's house, I worked from dawn to dark for the way they got.
4: You're going to stay in your father's house. Your father, a half-starved cop of a beggar with a Spanish blood racing through his veins like a little hungry greyhound.
3: Be careful with your free tongue. It'll wither up inside your head. You mind your corner of the house and I mind mine. A free caution. For a woman with nothing.
1: Isn't it lovely to get a reminder of the talent she had, even though I fear some of these clips don't quite do her justice. And Mary, I don't know, would you approve of the production value? But nonetheless, on we will plough. You'll hear more on Mary's characterisation of Mina a little later in the programme, as I said. In this next clip, Mary plays Linda Loman in Death of a Salesman.

0: X-Men, and I just love the way she captures this character. The other voices you'll hear in this are Niall Fitzpatrick playing Biff, Donal O'Brien as Willie Loman, and Declan Taylor, who's playing Happy.
1: Jeez, Ma, your hair's gotten awful grey, you know?
2: Been grey since you were in high school. I just stopped dyeing it, that's all.
1: Hey, will you dye it again, you know? I don't want my pa looking old, you know?
2: You know, you're such a boy, you know? You go away for a year and... When are you going to get it into your head, Biff, that one of these days you're going to knock on that door and there'll be strange people here?
1: What are you talking about, Mum? You're not even 60.
2: What about your father?
1: Well, I meant him too.
3: He admires Pat, Mum.
2: If you don't have any feelings for him, then you can't have any feelings for me.
1: Ah, sure I can,
2: No, Mom. You can't just come to see me because I love him. He's the dearest man in the world to me, and I will not have anyone make him feel unwanted and low and blue. And you got to make up your mind now, Biff. Either he's your father and you show him that respect, or you're not to come here. Now, I know he's not the easiest to get along with. Nobody knows it better than me. But at the same time...
1: Well, what the hell is
2: that? Don't go near him.
1: Look, just stop making excuses for him, will you? Look, he always wiped the floor with you. He never had an ounce of respect for you, Mom.
3: He always had respect for
1: him. What do you know about her?
3: Just don't call him crazy.
1: Yeah. Charlie, right? Charlie wouldn't do this in his own house, you know? He wouldn't be spewing out that vomit from his mind, you know?
3: Charlie hasn't had to cope with what he's had to go through.
1: Look, there are people worse off than Willie Loman. Believe me, I have seen...
2: Then make Charlie your father, but you can't, can you? I don't say he's a great man. Willie Loman never made a lot of money. His name was never in the paper. He's not the finest character that ever lived. But he's a human being. And a terrible thing is happening to him. So attention must be paid. He must not be allowed to fall into his grave like an old dog. Attention must be finally paid to such a person. You call him crazy. A lot of people think he's lost his balance. But you don't have to be very smart to know what his trouble is. The man is exhausted.
3: Sure, Mom.
2: A small man can be just as exhausted as a great man. He works for a company 36 years this March. Opens up unheard of territories to their trademark. And now, in his old age, they take his salary away.
0: Mary and Donal O'Brien also shared the stage in St. Kieran's College in 1989 in the Year of the Hiker, Mary playing the character of the hiker's wife, Kate.
4: People whispered about me that I was strange and queer and peculiar because my husband left me. He swapped flesh and blood for the road and turned me into a laughing stock. How could I forgive you? You who stole my pride and mocked my womanhood and left me to wither in my loneliness. You mocked me the day you left me. You mocked me when you left my bed for another sport. And you mock me most of all now by coming back to me. When you're spent and old and filthy.
5: Don't be hard. Come out like that. It's not your nature. Just become you.
4: I'm not nature when it comes to you. I hope God can forgive you for all you've done to me.
0: That piece has such impact. Even just listening to the audio, I can only imagine how powerful it was when it was performed live. Mary and Donal played together yet again in a 1993 production of Hugh Leonard's Da. Mary played Mother in that, and Hugh Leonard himself attended and praised the production as superb in a piece in the Sunday Independent. He also praised Mary's performance, commenting that she was the only portrayal of Mother that made him cry. This is a clip from the shirt scene early on in that play.
2: What's that? Good luck. Oh God, look at this. There's a crack in that shirt, only it's not a bit smaller, yeah? There's many a poor crack in that.
6: Give it to them.
2: Of course.
6: God, look at the tail.
2: Oh, God, I see it.
6: I'm not wearing that.
2: Then don't. Put that shirt on.
6: I'm not wearing it.
5: Boss, the way you do it, you're bloody red coat and that'll be jacking around the place every day.
0: just a very brief look back, really, at some of Mary's many, many memorable performances over the years. To talk further about her contribution to stage productions and theatre life in Kilkenny, let's hand the reins to Ger Cody.
7: We're here today, both a sad and indeed a happy day. Sad because we have lost one of the main stalwarts of Kilkenny theatre, and not just theatre, but a wonderful friend and colleague. Happy, I suppose, because like all things that happen to us in life, including death, we look back and we have some very happy memories. And in this case in particular, happy memories of a person who was so generous with her time, with her work, and all in all, just a very good friend. We have some people from the theatre fraternity with us today. We have Joe Murray, Marina Boyd, Colette Brown, Claire Gibbs, Brendan Corcoran, and Mary and Jim's son, Mark Craddock. So, welcome everyone. Mary started in a play called Billy Liar, and that was back in the 70s. And I do believe the man who was responsible for bringing her down to rehearsal was Brendan Corcoran. So, Brendan, your memories on that occasion, please.
8: Well, as it happened, the Craddock family moved to Kilkenny. I think it was 1973, 74,
9: yep.
8: Around that time, yep. Yeah.
9: Yep.
8: Jim took up a position in Smithwick's Brewery, and we got to know him. I was there, Joe was there, and we got chatting about various things and what we all did in life. And I mentioned that I had been involved in amateur theatre for, at this stage, I was with the New Theatre Group from 71, 72 to here we are now in 76, right? So I was there for 4 or 5 years. So Jim just told me that his wife Mary had done a lot of drama in Dublin, and I just made a note of it. And then we fast forward a few months, and the New Theatre Group were casting for a spring production, Billy Liar, to take place in the Friary Hall. And I said to Jim, I said, listen, we're casting for a play. I said, if you'd like to mention to your wife, Mary, if she's interested in coming down, I said, I look after her, I'll pick her up and I'll bring her down and I'll introduce her to some people and do the casting and we'll see how she gets on. So she said, yes, great. So she came down, and needless to say, I mean, from the moment I met her now, driving down in the car and chatting, I could tell how she was a lovely person, absolutely lovely. So the reading went brilliantly, and she read brilliantly, and subsequently got the role of the mother. And that was in 1976, and 40, 50 years later, she was still there, all through the years, the 70s, the 80s, the 90s. She made a big impact on the group. She was what we term in this business a find. She was a great find. But you could see the experience, you could hear the experience in her. And throughout the years then, you know, she made great friends. She was regularly cast in plays. Not only as an actress, she was a superb actress, but, you know, she eventually then went into direction, and she was great in direction. Plays, musicals, and as a writer as well. Yep. The children's shows we did. So, I mean, that's how it happened. That was Mary's introduction to theatre in Kilkenny, and that was in 1976.
7: Thanks, Brendan.
8: And the rest is history.
7: Lovely. And we're going to jump on ever so slightly now, because that was her first, and possibly her last one was that wonderful production of Shirley Valentine, which ran in both the Home Rule Club and Thomastown Concert Hall. Now, the lady who performed that was Claire Gibbs, and she's with us today, and I think that all of us here will agree, as did a lot of people who saw it, it was a fantastic performance, both from Claire and Marina. And the one thing struck me about that play, apart from the excellence of the direction and the performance, was that because of Mary's illness, you had to travel out, Claire, and became even closer. And that was one of Mary's strengths, wasn't it? That if she got on so well with someone, the whole room was just magic.
10: Oh, it was unbelievable. I was so blessed to have been directed in that production by Mary. I mean, I don't think I could have done it with anybody else. I spent months, I would say, out in their kitchen with herself and great chats with her husband, Jim. But her direction was absolutely incredible from day one when I went out there. She left nothing to chance. Mm. Everything, we went over it and over it. I was seeing it in my sleep. Yeah. But it was wonderful, and it never felt like work. It never felt like she was directing me or anything. She brought so much out of me in that performance. Mm. And so was so supportive. She was just incredible, and she became a great friend.
7: Was it the bond or the acting? You know, you mean for a bond to be formed, it made it much I mean, when we saw it on the stage, you could just see perfection shining through.
10: Yeah. We clicked straight away.
7: Yeah.
10: You know, we just totally, we thought, we enjoyed the same TV programmes, the same snacks. We loved food, we loved our wine, but we had great chats about ourselves and growing up. And, oh, I'd say I spoke to Mary about things that I've never spoken to anybody about.
7: Yeah.
10: And I knew they'd never go anywhere. It was me and her. We were just buddies.
7: Yeah.
10: And then the direction and the performance was just all down to her and her direction.
7: Well, I'm sure it was a jewel case, but no, it's nice of you to say it, but absolute fond memory. So for you, without
10: absolutely.
7: A shadow of a doubt. Yeah. And Joe Murray is here with us as well. Now, Joe, you've been involved with Mary for years and years.
9: Yeah.
7: And some of the ones, like, for example, the Kings of the Kilburn, you know, Abelard and, well, not Abelard and Heloise, but the, what was the one you did in the Watergate? I can't think of it now, but anyway, we'll come back to that in a second. Also, the children's shows.
9: Oh, yeah. We had the Kings was a great play. It was a very well-written play, but Mary, she knew from the very beginning what she wanted as a director as well. And I think she got great performances out of everybody in that play. I mean, people still talk about that play. You meet people on the street, they say, you remember the Kings was a great play. I had an uncle who was in London, and he, you know, you reminded me, or Brendan's character reminded him of him.
7: Yeah.
9: Or one of the characters reminded him of some relation, an uncle or a cousin or whatever. But Mary got that out of us, you know, she got great.
7: But just on that
9: performances.
7: I never even thought of asking this before. Do you think it was strange for a woman to direct such a show? I don't mean that in any wrong way, but do you know...
9: I don't know, but I think Mary wanted it. When it was kind of mooted first, I think Mary put her hand up and said she'd like to direct it. And as it proved, she had no problem with it. You know, it was
7: a tough play.
9: It's a tough play, tough language and tough circumstances in it, and what it portrayed, you know, with drinking and violence and domestic violence. And but it didn't faze her a bit, like, you know, but she just wanted to get that out.
7: Yeah.
9: And to the best of our ability.
7: That, you know, when we all here agreed she was a lovely, lovely woman.
9: Oh, absolutely.
7: She
9: yeah.
7: stood her ground. If you had a kind of an idea and she didn't agree with it.
9: Oh, yeah. No. And she would. Now, you could talk. Obviously, you could discuss it with her. But if it was still something that she wanted done, it would be done. You know, whatever she wanted.
7: Yeah.
9: Now, you could compromise on certain things and that. But overall, it was her vision, I suppose, of what this was going to look like.
7: Yeah.
9: And sound like, you know. And what she was, and she, as you say, she was the first play I did with the new theatre group was Rookery Nook.
7: Yeah.
9: And that was when I met Mary for the first time. That was in 1980. And she was cast in that as well. She was Mrs. Leverett, I think, was the housekeeper in that. It's a very funny play, a farce.
7: Yeah.
9: But from the very beginning, the first time I met Mary, she was just genuine, I suppose, at what you'd, how you describe her. And when she'd ask you something, and then eventually she got to know my family and my wife and kids and that, and any time I'd meet her, she'd ask about one of the girls or Liz, how's Liz? Or, and you knew she was genuinely interested, you know. She was a great friend, even though we weren't always in each other's company. I mightn't see Mary for 2 years if we weren't involved in a production, and you'd meet her and it was like you never there was no break at all. She was always the same, and she was such a lovely, lovely woman.
7: She was. Thanks, Joe, that's lovely memories there. Marina, we'll come to you for a second, please, because I remember about, was it 200 years ago? Or was it a while back, anyway?
11: roughly yeah. That now.
7: You started, I think, was it possibly the first Kilkenny-based puppet theatre show, and you toured every village in the county, I suppose, did you?
11: We did indeed, Ger. It all came about because we had taken two of our children at the time to the puppet show, the Lambert Puppet Theatre in Dublin. And from that, just got this inkling of an idea. Would it be possible? We thought schools would love this. So it started from there, and a school teacher that we knew very well wrote the script for us.
7: Yeah.
11: a friend of mine, she made the puppets and we started rehearsing. We had to get the puppet booth made, and when everything was together and we had rehearsed, we set off in Mary's little Fiesta and we had to put the puppet booth on the roof of the car and tie it on every morning. And then it had to come on off in the evening if we weren't doing anything the next day. But we did. We toured, I would say, every school in the southeast, nearly.
7: And for how long, Marina?
11: Oh, I would say, about maybe 2 years.
7: Yeah.
11: And along the way, we then invited Mary O'Brien, Lord of Mercy, and Donald's wife, to join us for another voice. And, oh, we had such laughs. It just was hilarious. Yeah. But mind you, on a winter morning when it was snowing and we were driving out the Callan Road and suddenly the booth started to slip off the roof. It wasn't funny then. The enjoyment sort of went out of it. But then once you got started, it was good. But you need a lot of energy for it. When we weren't exactly in the first flush of youth, even then.
7: And, I know I was saying this was 200 years ago, but not to be flippant about it, but you were long, long time friends.
11: Oh, we were.
7: So take it away from the theatre for a minute and bring it down to the friendship.
11: Well, the Craddock family and the Boyd family moved to Kilkenny in around the same time. We moved into adjacent houses, as Mark will verify for me, and I got to know Mary. Because with small children, you soon get to know the parents very quickly. But Mary and I, just from the word go, that was it. And, you know, we all have friends, and then you have special friends. But Mary was a very, very special, treasured friend.
7: Yeah.
11: And I've known her over 50 years.
7: Yeah.
11: And I don't think we ever had an argument. We might have had a disagreement, but we used to go on holiday together with the two girls or go for a weekend. And it was just, I still can't believe she's, sometimes a thought will come into my head, even now, and I say, I must tell.
7: That's right. You find that a lot with death, don't you? Your nearest and dearest, you're inclined to say, I must remind him of that.
11: But the two families, I can say for Mark, we were very friendly. The two families, we all got on very well.
12: Yeah, we did. I can remember as well growing up, we used to actually put on theatre shows in each other's house, the kids. And the parents enjoyed that initially, but then we started charging at the door. That was, part of it. Just go up, whose house will we do it in next? We take over the dining room, and shift all the furniture.
7: And tell us this, Mark, seeing as you have the microphone in your hands there. Is it true that after a few years, Jim Craddock got an offer of a job somewhere else in Dublin or whatever?
12: That's right,
7: and Mary Craddock said, well, I hope you enjoy it now on your own. So, in other words, she fell in love with Kilkenny and its people.
12: She did. And I think the background to that story is more that when she came to Kilkenny, she found it very hard at the start, and she was a Dublin girl.
7: Well, she had met Brendan, you see.
12: I don't think that had happened
9: yet.
12: Such
9: a start.
12: It was very much a one-horse town, Kilkenny, back then in the early to mid-70s. And she didn't like it that when she went into shops that people knew who she was. She didn't know who they were, and they all seemed to know she was Jim Craddock's wife, had just moved down working in the brewery, and she didn't know who they were. And she found it hard. And one of the reasons why Jim's dad was talking about the Theatre Society with Brendan back in 1976 was because she was still finding it hard. And her mother passed away in 76, actually, later that same year. And but she was very ill already by that stage. So it was a difficult time for her. So when she did actually go into the theatre group, that was the connection to Kilkenny that kicked off everything. I think the friendship with Marina as well, and Margaret O'Sullivan, who lived in the same road, they friendships. And then it was really connecting in with the second family. But she absolutely threw herself into it. She loved it. But the main reason she loved it was because she loved the people in it. She really, really loved the people. in it. I remember her talking about you, Ger, as well, when she first met you. She said you were gas. And you lived around the Sycamores, at the end of the Sycamores, I remember. And but she just really was, you know, kind of chairperson of the fan club of all the people in there, and she just people, was very much a second family for her.
7: Well, thanks, Mark. We'll come back to you in a second now, but Colette, we just turn to you for a second, because apart from the theatre, but maybe you would comment on your working with her in the theatre, but you also had some other interests with Mary.
13: Yes, and because I'm hard of hearing, and in Mary's family there was somebody who was hard of hearing. She set up lip reading classes, even though there were no official lip reading classes being done all around. And then I went and attended her classes and really enjoyed them. She was a real pioneer, and when there wasn't classes there for who she wanted them to be there for, she said, well, I'll have to set them up myself. And that's what she did. And I joined her classes, which were very enjoyable. And then we went on to do a course in Dublin, the two of us, where we were qualified to be hearing help and lip reading teachers. And we were the first teachers to be, I suppose, to get qualified in Ireland, the first gang, and it took on from there. But it was great to have her at the time, and we were a great support to one another. And I mean, she helped an awful lot of people, and was all I'll say about Mary was she was so kind, but she also had a wicked sense of humour. And no matter what, she found something to laugh at in absolutely everything. So we used to have the best fun. The hardest thing was trying to be serious in her company.
7: I know.
13: Because she just loved to laugh all the time. And my big memories, or the last few memories, would be the Christmas shows that she wrote and directed. I was playing Mrs. Claus, and she had such a wonderful way of getting all the children involved, you know, of just bringing absolute magic to the stage with colour and lights. And she just had such a wonderful, what would you say, big gift of, you know, when the curtain went back, the magic happened, you know.
7: And was it because she saw it through children's eyes?
13: I think so.
7: And that's a gift.
13: It is. You know? It is.
7: Because
13: and everything she thought of worked beautifully.
7: Always.
13: And she was always on board to take on. If you had a suggestion, say, what about this? And she'd have a think about it, and she'd say, yeah, we'll try it and see will that work. But the hardest part was trying to keep serious.
7: Because
13: we had such fun. I mean, rehearsals were just, you look forward to rehearsals always with Mary, because you knew you were going to have a good time.
7: Yes.
13: And she was so kind and so encouraging always to everybody on stage. And when you were involved with the show, it was like a family. You were just one family, all together supporting one another on stage. It was a lovely feeling.
7: I think that sums it up. And Brendan, you would consider yourself now loving all the major roles in the different theatres and the different characters. How did it feel when Mary Crowder came to you and said she wanted you to act a jackass in one of the children's shows? You know, just, and yet give it the same standard of acting.
8: Well, you see, that's where method acting comes in, Jerry. No, I thought it was a great idea. No, I have to say, I thought it was a great idea, first of all. And when she was talking about, she had written this thing, and she was talking about, you know, myself and Joe, because myself and Joe had a good relationship through pantomime for years, and we worked very well together, hopped off each other. And there was going to be a baddie and there was going to be a goodie and so on and so forth. And Colette was a lovely Mrs. Claus, beautiful. And the whole thing was, it just gelled so well, and it was hugely successful. Now, but come back to you to answer your question. Being asked to, I remember discussing, like, you know, what kind of a character could we do? And, you know, she threw it out, like, in the open. And she said, well, what about, at the time it was the Grinch. The first one was the Grinch. And I said, oh, the Grinch, that'll be great. That'll be great. That worked. Worked very well. The next time we came round, I think it was Captain Hook or something. And Smee. Then there was Batman. So, I tell you something now, just thinking about it for a long time afterwards. Over the years, there were certain roles that I wanted to play, right? And I said, someday I'd love to get a whack at that. One was Scrooge. And whether it was going to be A Christmas Carol, a straight play, or whether it was going to be a musical, it's just to play a Scrooge. Mm. And Mary made that happen.
13: Yeah. Yeah.
8: And the other one was the Scarecrow in The Wizard of Oz. Yeah. Always had a loving for that. And I said, you never know, maybe sometime. And it happened.
13: Yeah.
8: That was 1998 or something.
7: Those musicals, they were as good as, and I can't ever forget the Les Mis.
8: Yes.
7: Oh, yeah. Youth musical.
8: I was just about to say that,
7: Jerry.
8: You
7: were in for 10 minutes and you forgot it was children there.
8: Yeah. I thought that was one of the best shows that I've seen in the Watergate at the time. Yeah. I remember standing on my feet at the end of Act One.
7: And that's difficult sometimes.
8: Yes. No, at the end.
9: No, well, they're the best things to stand on, you know. When
7: Joe, you go back there for a second. Yeah. I always remember during those children's shows when you look at the end, the excitement and
9: And you know, Mary loved that. That was why she did it, because she just wanted to get that reaction from the children in the audience, you know, and she got such a buzz out of that, like, you know, the way they, and during, not only at the end when you would sing, what was the sing, Rudolph at the end of the thing,
8: Frosty, yeah.
9: But during the show itself, if the kids, they go wild for, you know, remember your bad bald Billy that you Jer was, the kids be booing that, you know, and then they'd be cheering someone else, and but Mary always loved that, the reaction from the audience, from the kids.
13: It was so well written for children.
9: Yeah, she did a great job on them.
13: She knew how to hone in on what they would enjoy.
7: And I'd say that was the grandchildren, was it? She was picking up little bits, I think.
12: I think so. I think it was a big motivator for her, but I think she kind of tested out some of the material on them.
7: And
12: Oh, absolutely. The Batman thing, I think, came very much from my sister's kids.
7: And one of the beautiful things I was loved about her with that show in particular, on two occasions she had two chaps in from the SOS playing a role, you know, the Frosty. She brought in everybody.
9: She was.
8: I mean, you must remember as well that Mary played Frosty one night.
13: I remember that well. And also, just to get back to Scrooge, you know, when the curtains opened up first, it was like a picture postcard.
9: It was so beautiful.
8: That was great.
13: You know, between the lights and the colour and the costume, she had such a wonderful ability to bring the darkness into absolute magic. Beautiful lights.
7: Mark, you see, you're probably still chair of the Carlo Little Theatre. Or
12: no, I stepped down earlier this year. Took a
7: still
12: break.
7: Heavily
12: I'm
7: involved.
12: Treasurer now.
7: Was there was Mary Craddock responsible in any way for your love and development of theatre?
12: Yes, but she never pushed it. I mean, when we used to, you know, do little drama shows in Boyd's or our house growing up, like, that was just a natural thing that we came up larking about in the summer or winter or whatever. She never pushed it. There wasn't youth theatre when I was growing up, so that never came up as a topic. It wasn't until I was in college that I took a bit of an interest in it, but the passion was already there because we'd been brought to all the shows.
7: Of course you were.
12: And
7: yeah.
12: when we were younger, of course, some of the times we were dragged a bit to some of these shows. But
8: thanks for that, Mark.
12: Over time, the passion definitely kicked in. And but she used to absolutely amaze us sometimes. You didn't really know what was going on the stage. You know, she was coming home, and sometimes you'd hear bits of script. I remember once walking in the front door, and I heard a big argument going on in the sitting room, and I launched into the sitting room, and she was going through the lines of Nana in Sive.
7: Yeah.
12: You know, some of the biting remarks and everything, and she just cackled laughing when she realized what I was doing, and what I thought was happening. But so she never pushed it. So that instinct really came from watching people around this table and Mam, and we used to be absolutely gobsmacked at some of the shows that got put on, and we were amazed at her talent. I remember the first time myself and my brother saw her on stage. I can't remember the show, but I remember she had a big roller pin
7: and she was swinging
12: at somebody, and myself and my brother just were absolutely shocked. This woman was completely different to the woman we knew at home.
9: But that was Mary, though. And that role, actually, of Mina kind of came into my head early.
7: Yes.
9: You know, we were speaking about Mary and how lovely she was and gentle and kind. But when she got her teeth into a character like Mina, who wasn't really a nice person, she was absolutely transformed. You know, she did a great job on that. She was a terrible person.
7: She was.
9: You know?
12: Well, she'd come home and say, I got the role of the bee.
9: Yeah. And, but she did it so well. She was such a phenomenal actress. She was so good.
7: Young girls, including a daughter of my own, who had sleepless nights after she played Wicked Witch. And Mary, for months after, she used to drop off.
13: The child catcher.
7: And she'd drop in accidentally on purpose.
9: Yeah.
7: And she'd have a little present for her. It was like getting the dog to come closer. You know? And of course, later on, they became just lovely friends, but she was so into the role.
9: Yeah,
7: you know?
9: Yeah.
8: But that just showed, I think, from the very start, you know, after she joined in 76, you know, the next couple of plays she did, you could see the versatility. She was able to turn, she could do comedy, she could do serious drama.
9: Yeah,
8: and sharing the stage with her was great. Yeah. I think we've all played opposite Mary somewhere.
13: Very generous.
8: You know, over the years. She was great to play opposite.
7: Well, 100 years ago again, when a lot of us, and I say everyone in this room, there was talk of a new theatre being built in Kilkenny.
10: Yeah.
7: I don't think the Savoy was even nominated at that stage. But at the beginning of the week, someone would be detailed to go around, for example, Sycamores, Aylesbury, New Park, whatever, drop in a note to explain this is what's happening. So we'll call back on Friday and collect. And I remember I was teamed with Mary this night and we knocked on the door and someone said, oh, yeah. No, I said, I didn't get any letter. And I was surprised. I said, oh, really? Oh, because we, you know, there was letters dropped into him. No. And this poor man, he had about 3 children. After giving him a bath and one on his shoulders and there was a nappy on the ground. And he was like, no, I definitely didn't get a letter. And the little 3-year-old, you did, Daddy. Remember you said it was a load of... And we all just laughed, you know. We all just laughed. And then Mary wouldn't stop laughing for me. Could I just, would you mind if I had the pleasure to speak with Mary before she crossed the path. And I remember it was such a most beautiful experience. She was prepared and ready and spoke so freely. And I penned a few words, and I hope you don't mind. I'm going to read it now. It's called Irene Agrena. From your bedroom window, your spectacular view created a picture-perfect postcard. It was a photographer's dream, where leading lines and filling the frame was paradise personified. It was your oasis, peace and tranquility, your heaven on earth, where nature shared and showed how beautiful the world could be. Though struggling with ill health, you fought a good fight, grateful for a life well lived, and thankful to have met such wonderful lifelong friends on your journey. Surrounded by photos of family, the sun shone and filled your space, helping to alleviate some of the pain. Like all tasks, you took it in your stride and said that your time was near. You beamed when you spoke of meeting your parents, Edward and Mary, and your siblings, Eamon, Patricia. You relished the thought of being reacquainted with friends already gone on ahead. Then dawn broke, just after 6. And like the Lillian Gulag painting, there are 4 corners to my bed. Your angels, Jim, Shane, Mark and Catherine, surrounded you with love. You left comfortable in a dignified transition. That was for Mary Braddock.
9: Nice on there.
7: We're probably coming to close to wrapping up, so we might just do a run around the table. So apart from what we've said already, just 1 or 2 lines, just your thoughts on having met and lost a beautiful lady.
8: I think, obviously, to all of us and the entire theatrical community in Kilkenny, Mary's passing leaves a huge void. It does for us, and I'm sure it does for audiences as well. She's left a great legacy, great memories for us. The years of laughter, the years of friendship, the impact she gave, and her contribution to the arts overall in Kilkenny in that 50 years was immense. It really was immense. And we love Mary. We'll miss Mary.
7: Yeah.
8: But she'll never be forgotten.
7: Claire?
10: I will miss her. And in the last, since doing Shirley Valentine, and even before that, our friendship was growing. But it was totally cemented when I spent so much time with her. I just want to remember the laughs we had and everything she taught me.
7: Hmm.
10: But mostly it was the fun we had, absolutely.
7: Yeah, thanks.
10: God bless her.
7: Thanks, Claire. Claire?
13: I just want to say how lucky I was to have met Mary. And how lucky I was that we were friends, and we were great friends, and we had great laughs together. And I feel very blessed that I had her in my life for so long. And I miss her, but I'm glad she's at peace.
7: Yeah. Thanks, Irina.
11: Well, like everyone else who has spoken so far, Mary was a very special person, and to me, a very special friend. And I do miss her so much. And she was always a fighter, you know, always thought in a positive way. Even when she got ill, she was determined she was going to beat this.
7: Yeah.
11: And one of the last things, and it wouldn't have been more than maybe 2 months before she actually died, she said to me one day, "Marina, the one thing I want to do before I die is produce another play."
7: That's right.
11: And anyway, I guess she's up there. She has them all geared. She has the she has her cast done and is big into rehearsal.
7: Yeah.
11: Miss you, Mary. You were great.
7: Mark?
12: Well, I can kind of feel Mom's voice in my head a little bit at the moment, and she'd want me to acknowledge what she met, you know, and the great friends that she made in Kilkenny. You know, there's the people sitting around the table here that have made massive contributions, and people that have gone on before. People in the early days, like Kerry Cousins and Mac Lawler, Con Dooley, that made Mam feel very welcome. You know, Donal O'Brien, Mary O'Brien, Tom O'Loughlin, all these great people. And when we were at your show the other night, somebody in the audience talked to me. She was a part of a great group of people, a really great group of people in Kilkenny, and we wouldn't have the Watergate Theatre without them.
7: Mm.
12: What a legacy that is.
7: Yeah.
12: And also the memory of all those great shows. And he said, not just Mary, he said, but all those great people on stage who could have been professionals. It's a really top class professional theatre group. He said Kilkenny was so lucky, you know, and I leave it at that.
7: Yeah, thanks Mark very much indeed, Joe.
9: Well, I'm just so happy that I got to know Mary, first of all. And I wouldn't have gotten to know her if I hadn't gotten involved with the theatre. I will never forget her as an actress, a director, a writer, but as a friend as well. She'll never be forgotten.
7: Thanks, Joe. As we used to say in New Park years ago, she was dinging.
9: Dinging.
14: I have to say, I found that so moving as somebody who didn't know Mary Craddock very well, but heard her name so often and always spoken about with reverence, with respect, with admiration, and with real fondness for the woman that she was and for the director and the actress that she was. And I thoroughly enjoyed that. But I do want to say this. I'm going to invite people at home and I'm going to ask you to stand and give Mary Craddock one last standing ovation.
7: Absolutely.
0: And safe to say that Mary Craddock really earned that standing ovation over 50 years, contributing hugely. Really, it's immeasurable what she did for drama around Kilkenny, the enjoyment she brought to so many, and the legacy from which we all continue to benefit. What is left to say except Mary Craddock, thank you for everything.
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7: At nine, good evening, I'm Tina Gates. The Russian ambassador is to be summoned by the Department of Foreign Affairs over Moscow's alleged involvement in an attempted drone attack at Leipzig airport in Germany. The department says Yuri Filatov will be called in at senior official level over concerns about Russian actions. Russia denies any involvement in the attack. EU foreign ministers today promised more work on robust sanctions against Russia. They met in Wicklow today to discuss a range of international challenges facing the European Union. The attempted drone attack on Leipzig airport overshadowed the gathering. Minister for Foreign Affairs Helen McEntee says pressure on Russia will be maintained.
8: And we will keep pressure on Russia. Further work on robust sanctions will continue to deny Moscow the revenue and the means to continue its illegal war. Russia's campaign of hybrid activity continues to increase in scale and recklessness, impacting many of us here in the EU. We stand in solidarity with Germany following the alarming incident at Leipzig Airport, but also with many, many member states affected by Russia's attacks.
7: Planning permission's been granted for a controversial 562-home development on the former Jesuit lands at Milltown Park in Dublin 6. Uncomisión Pánála has upheld Dublin City Council's approval of the scheme, despite an appeal from local residents. Excitement is building ahead of Katie Taylor's final fight in Croke Park this weekend. The Bray native held a public workout in the Helix in Dublin this evening in front of hundreds of fans. These aspiring boxers were among those in the crowd.
9: I think Katie's a brilliant boxer and I think it's good to see her training before her last show.
10: It's nice to have an inspirational woman in boxing to look up to because obviously she changed the sport so much.
11: Yeah,
10: and I really hope to be like her one day as well.
12: And do you think she's going to do it on Saturday?
10: Yeah, definitely.
7: The Taoiseach says he has an open mind on the future of the carbon tax. The issue is emerging as a potential clash point between Fine Gael and Fianna Fáil ahead of the budget. The tax is due to increase again in October, having been previously deferred due to the high cost of fuel. Taoiseach and Finance Minister Simon Harris says further changes to the previously planned hikes to carbon tax could be on the table, but he played down any talk of a rift.
13: Not only is there no tension, that we've yet to have detailed discussions on all of this, and I have an open mind on this, because absolutely, let's be very clear, if you do decide to do one thing in relation to a trajectory, it has an implication in terms of the amount of money that you take in and the amount of money you can spend. So none of these choices are free.
7: Police in the north have named the man killed in Dungannon at the weekend, a 61-year-old Sidi Diallo. A murder investigation was launched following his death in the Lisnahull Road area on Saturday. Detectives say their thoughts are with his family, who have asked for privacy as they come to terms with their loss. Donald Trump says he's happy the Duke and Duchess of Sussex have left America for the UK, declaring he's not a fan. Prince Harry and Meghan moved back to Britain last week, along with their children Archie and Lilibet. They'd spent 6 years living in California, and the US president has been asked about their move by reporters in Washington.
14: I thought they treated the royal family with great disrespect. I didn't like it. I didn't like the way she acted. I thought she was terribly disrespectful to the Queen. To King Charles. Maybe I'm different. I wouldn't have taken him back.
7: Uber is cutting more than 3,000 jobs worldwide as part of a major restructuring. The cuts amount to around 10% of its global workforce, but the company hasn't yet said which countries will be most affected. It's understood it's planning to invest more than $10 billion in robo-taxis. And that's your latest news update at 4 minutes past nine.
15: And in sport, the US Open title holders will be in action overnight. Carlos Alcaraz takes on Portugal's Jaime Faria, while Aryna Sabalenka is up against Polina Yatsenko. Rain has delayed the action on the outside courts of Flushing Meadows, however. Earlier on, Alex Mickelson shocked Brandon Nakashima in a battle between two of the state's hottest prospects, while Jessica Pegula cruised to a straight sets win over Sophia Kennan in their All-American clash. In soccer, Katie McKay was an unused substitute as Chelsea booked their place in the Champions League this evening. They defeated Real Sociedad 1-0 on the night in Spain. That was more than enough to seal qualification after last week's 5-2 first leg win. Meanwhile, McCabe's international teammate Kira Caruso will also be playing European football this season. Her side Coup advanced with a 2-1 aggregate win over PSV. Jason Knight could be set for a move away from Bristol City at the end of the season. The club have confirmed the Republic of Ireland midfielder has not signed a new deal, with his contract set to expire next summer. However, Knight will remain as captain of the Robins until his departure. Celtic are on course to keep their unbeaten start to the Scottish Premiership intact. The title holders lead Aberdeen 3-0 at Parkhead. Camilo Duran, Ben Negrin and Yang Hyun Jun with the goals from Martin O'Neill's side. Elsewhere, it's level at 1-0 between Rangers and Falkirk at the break. Lawrence Shanklin gave the Jers the lead early on, but that was cancelled out by an own goal just before half-time. Isaac Hadjar will miss this weekend's Italian Grand Prix at Monza as he continues his recovery from a wrist injury. Liam Lawson will take his seat for the second race in a row after filling in for him in the Netherlands. Hadjar picked up the injury while boxing in gym training during the summer break last month. And Enric Mas remains at the top of the general classification at La Vuelta a España. He finished in the peloton to retain his lead at the top. British rider Matthew Brennan made it a hat-trick of victories as he claimed a sprint finish, while Ireland's Eddie Dunbar moved up three places to sit 46th overall. That's your news and sport. I'm David Seagrave. It's 6 minutes past nine.
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1: He's now shuffling through. I mean, we're sitting in amazement. He's taken the deck of cards out of the pack and he's now scrolling through the deck. They look like a normal deck of cards as far as I can see.
2: So the two jokers here, right?
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2: There's the first one. You see it there?
1: Yeah.
2: 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You see that?
1: Yeah, April.
2: There's another joker up here, okay? You said the fifth, right?
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2: 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And it's the only two, in case you think I have another load of jokers in that deck of cards, it's the only two, which is really, really strange. I had an inkling this morning before I came down here, I wrote down this date.
1: the 5th of April.
2: I want you to wish your wife, Jen, a happy birthday.
1: Yeah.
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4: At 10, good evening, I'm Tina Gates. EU foreign ministers are promising to step up pressure on Russia following an attempted drone attack at Leipzig airport in Germany. Ministers meeting in Wicklow today discussed further sanctions against Moscow, while Ireland is also to summon Russian Ambassador Yuri Filatov to the Department of Foreign Affairs. Russia denies any involvement in the attack. Minister for Foreign Affairs Helen McEntee says Ireland stands in solidarity with EU member states targeted by suspected Russian actions.
5: And we will keep pressure on Russia. Further work on robust sanctions will continue to deny Moscow the revenue and the means to continue its illegal war. Russia's campaign of hybrid activity continues to increase in scale and recklessness, impacting many of us here in the EU. We stand in solidarity with Germany following the alarming incidents at Leipzig airport, but also with many, many member states affected by Russia's attacks.
4: A controversial housing development in Dublin 6 has been given the go-ahead and Cumasúin Pleanála has approved 562 homes at Milltown Park on the former Jesuit lands, despite objections from local residents. The scheme includes more than 550 apartments, along with a small number of houses, a creche and a cafe. Excitement's building ahead of Katie Taylor's final fight in Croke Park this weekend. The Bray native held a public workout in the Helix in Dublin this evening in front of hundreds of fans. These aspiring boxers were among those in the crowd.
6: I think Katie's a brilliant boxer and I think it's good to see her training before her last show.
7: It's nice to have an inspirational woman in boxing to look up to because obviously she changed the sport so much.
8: Yeah, more women.
7: Yeah, and I really hope to be like her one day as well.
9: And do you think she's going to do it on Saturday?
7: Yeah, definitely. Of course.
4: The Taoiseach has moved to play down a rift in the coalition over the carbon tax. Earlier, Taoiseach Simon Harris opened the door to changing the law around carbon taxing to slow down the rate at which it increases. Micheál Martin has warned that could have financial consequences.
10: Well, there are no tensions, but the reality is, of course, that the revenues from the carbon tax trajectory as provided for in legislation have been baked into the National Development Plan expenditure profile, particularly of the Department of Climate and energy, so free, and also then in terms of fuel poverty and in terms of support for farmers. So the carbon tax revenue goes to farmers in terms of environmentally friendly farming initiatives.
4: 70% of 8 to 12-year-olds still have accounts on social media apps limited to those above 13. Research by CyberSafe Kids has found more than half of children in the same age bracket are using generative AI. One in four have had negative experiences online, including a rise in exposure to sexual content. Health Minister Jennifer Carroll McNeill says government's highlighting the risks associated with young people being online.
11: You will have heard my colleagues Simon Harris and Patrick O'Donovan advance this not just nationally but at a European level. But at the end of the day, neither of them is handing their child a phone, and there is a very strong measure of parental responsibility to make sure that children aren't accessing things that are very much not designed for them.
4: Police in the north have named the man killed in Dungannon at the weekend as 61-year-old Sidi Diallo. A murder investigation was launched following his death in the Lisna Hull Road area on Saturday. Detectives say their thoughts are with his family, who have asked for privacy as they come to terms with their loss. Donald Trump says he's happy the Duke and Duchess of Sussex have left America for the UK, declaring he's not a fan. Prince Harry and Meghan moved back to Britain last week, along with their children Archie and Lilibet. They'd spent 6 years living in California. The US president's been asked about their move by reporters in Washington.
8: I thought they treated the royal family with great disrespect. I didn't like it. I didn't like the way she acted. I thought she was terribly disrespectful to the Queen. To King Charles. Maybe I'm different. I wouldn't have taken him back.
4: And that's your latest news update at 4 minutes past ten.
12: And in sport, the US Open title holders will be in action overnight. Carlos Alcaraz takes on Portugal's Jaime Faria, while Aryna Sabalenka is up against Paulina Yatsenko. Earlier on, Alex Mickelson chalked Brandon Nakashima in a battle between two of the state's hottest prospects, while Jessica Pegula cruised to a straight sets win over Sophia Kennan in their All-American clash. In soccer, Celtic remain unbeaten in the Scottish Premiership after a straightforward win against Aberdeen. Three first-half goals were enough for the title holders at Parkhead. Camilo Duran, Ben Negrin and Yang Hyun-jun were all on the score sheet for Martin O'Neill's side. Katie McKay was an unused substitute as Chelsea booked their place in the Champions League. They defeated Real Sociedad 1-0 on the night in Spain. It was more than enough to seal qualification after last week's 5-2 first leg win. McCabe's international teammate Kira Caruso will also be playing European football this season. Her side Coup advanced with a 2-1 aggregate win over PSV to advance to the league phase. Irish heavyweight boxer Adam Malanyan says his fight at Croke Park this weekend feels special. His opponent is yet to be confirmed, however they'll be the first heavyweights to take to the ring at the venue since Muhammad Ali fought Al Blue Lewis in 1972. The Tala native says the people's champion was an idol to him as a young boxer.
13: It doesn't get much bigger than that for me, because I grew up watching him. I studied him as a, you know, 8, 9, 10 year old kid, and I wanted to be like him. You know, when I was a kid, I had the same haircut as him. I wanted to be Muhammad Ali.
12: Leinster's Caelan Dorris is reportedly set to miss the beginning of the upcoming URC season. He's been ruled out with a knee injury and is yet to return to pre-season training, according to the Irish Independent. It's also reported that the number 8 could miss Ireland's Nations Championship fixtures with Argentina, Fiji and South Africa. And Isaac Hadjar will miss this weekend's Italian Grand Prix at Monza as he continues his recovery from a wrist injury. Liam Lawson will take his seat for the second race in a row after filling in for him in the Netherlands. That's your news and sport. I'm David Seagrave. It's 6 minutes past the hour.
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Well, hello there and a good evening to you. Welcome along to the programme, Roddy Clare's Irish Music Show here on KCLR once again this Wednesday, with you until midnight tonight, bringing you the very best of new Irish releases this week. We started with Paul Savage, who now goes under the name of Who's Your Man. He used to be with O Emperor, if you remember, and a new song from him. Good to hear him back as well. And a song called A Simple Sharp Act. This next piece comes from Sean Cody. It's his new song, and this is called Better Days. It's an energetic 70s style indie rock banger with a positive vibe and driving electric guitars. Let's take a listen.

You heard Sean Cody, first of all, with his brand new song called Better Days. Good sound, that is. Really like that quite a lot. And following that, then, no stranger to this program, Shane Barry, and a song called Later Than You Think. He describes it as a catchy 60s-influenced pop song where I imagine myself in 10 years' time talking to my now 7-year-old daughter not to rush into the big bad world, but to appreciate the small things and don't be so rebellious. Mixed and engineered by Mick Flannery's sideman Christian Best in Monique Studios. It's now available on streaming platforms. That's Shane Barry with Later Than You Think. This is Belfast singer-songwriter Tom G, and indeed a song called Belfast. It's a deeply personal look at his first 4 years living in Belfast, touching on everything from his bemusement at the city's abundance of churches to mental health struggles, miscarriage and untimely birth of his son. It's an honest and emotional song, but with the warmth, humour and melodic songwriting that runs through Tom's work. Belfast from Tom G.

Well, first of all, you heard Tom G in his new song called Belfast, good sound. Following that then was Jessica Brett, and she's teamed up with renowned Irish DJ Marty Guilfoyle to give us a new song called Sweet Escape. That's now on release, and that follows up their last song, When You're High. Now, this is the sound of Dance to Tipperary. They're an electronic Irish and Celtic music collective formed in November of 1998. They are widely recognised for pioneering a unique fusion of traditional Irish music song, electronic synth beats, thumping dance rhythms and rock influences. And during a career heading for now for 30 years, they have had many top 30 hits in this country and multiple number one dance hits. And they have charted in the UK and in 2025 featured on Spotify's Ireland Viral Top 50. Dance to Tipperary are well known for creating high energy sports and club anthems. And this from them is The Isle of Inishfree.

Well, first of all, you heard Dance to Tipperary and the Isle of Innisfree. That's brand new from them. Well known for creating high energy sports and club anthems. Dance to Tipperary. Following that then, Angus Devine. Haven't heard from him for a little while, but he's got a brand new song out at the moment called Sometimes, taken from his upcoming album called Pilgrim Soul. Look forward to hearing that. And following, let me just see what else have we got from him there. He's featured on many radio shows in this country and the US and indeed beyond as well. Then we had Dublin-based fiddle player, vocalist and composer Jane Pomplas with a new single called Mother Superior, the final preview of her highly anticipated debut album, which is coming out on September the 11th. And that album is called This Is How the World Ends. That's Jane Pomplas, P-O-M-P-L-A-S. Here's a duo we've played on the programme before on a number of occasions. A husband and wife duo, Kieran McGuinness and Emily Aylmer. Yes, indeed. They're known collectively as Driven Snow. New album, second album, called Mother of Christ, is coming out on the 11th of September. And from them on the programme now, this is indeed called Mother of Christ. Thank you.

Ronnie Clear's Irish Music Show this Wednesday evening. You heard, first of all, Driven Snow and the title track of a new album called Mother of Christ. That is, I believe, the lead single from that as well. And following that, the Guerriers with their new song, Nobody's Coming to Save You. Now, this is an act called Absolute Lilt, and they have a new EP due out called Crystal, C-R-I-O-S-T-A-L. From it, I'm going to play you a track called Ink. They launched themselves online back in May of 2024, and already they've amassed over 600,000 followers and 70 million views between their TikTok, Instagram and YouTube accounts. They featured on Oscar long-listed movie Kneecap, as well as on the soundtrack, and they will release their album later on this month, and followed by the second album, Absolutely. So let's have a listen. This is called Ink, and the actor called Absolute Lilt.

Firstly, you heard Absolute Lilt and a piece called Ink from their Crystal EP. Good sound, isn't it? And following that, then, we haven't heard from him for a little while, Cormac O'Queeve and his brand new song called Dark Light, which tells the tale of John Connery, who lived between 1808 and 1851, a Waterford native, who was sentenced to 14 years transportation and left Ireland in September of 1838 on board the Elphinstone. For much of the 1830s, Connery and his brothers were at odds with the forces of law and order in this country and were charged on different occasions with a range of crimes, including murder and manslaughter. Dark Light from Cormac O'Queeve. Now, I've been looking forward to playing this next piece of music. A lot of you will remember a band called Savile. Ken O'Duffy was involved in that, and here he is now with his brothers, Vin and Ken Mooney on drums. They just call themselves now the O'Duffy Brothers. They came to prominence, as I say, with a band from Coolock in Dublin called Savile, and they released three critically acclaimed albums in the 2000s. They are now called the O'Duffy Brothers, and from them, this is brand new. I like this a lot. I like the sound of it. This is called Hometown.

It's called Hometown and it comes from the O'Duffy Brothers. Good sound, like that a lot. Look forward to more material from them in the not too distant future. Going to leave you in this hour from a band from Warren Point in County Down. This is available now on all platforms. The band are called The New Leaves and this is from them called Homesick Hymnal. See you in the next hour.

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1: At 11, good evening, I'm Tina Gates. EU foreign ministers are promising to step up pressure on Russia following an attempted drone attack at Leipzig airport in Germany. Ministers meeting in Wicklow today discussed further sanctions against Moscow, while Ireland is also to summon Russian ambassador Yuri Filatov to the Department of Foreign Affairs. Russia denies any involvement in the attack. Minister for Foreign Affairs Helen McEntee says Ireland stands in solidarity with EU member states targeted by suspected Russian actions.
2: And we will keep pressure on Russia. Further work on robust sanctions will continue to deny Moscow the revenue and the means to continue its illegal war. Russia's campaign of hybrid activity continues to increase in scale and recklessness, impacting many of us here in the EU. We stand in solidarity with Germany following the alarming incidents at Leipzig airport, but also with many, many member states affected by Russia's attacks.
1: A controversial housing development in Dublin 6 has been given the go-ahead. An Cumhaisiún Pleanála has approved 562 homes at Milltown Park on the former Jesuit lands, despite objections from local residents. The scheme includes more than 550 apartments, along with a small number of houses, a creche and a cafe. The Taoiseach's move to play down a rift in the coalition over the carbon tax. Earlier, Taoiseach Simon Harris opened the door to changing the law around carbon taxation to slow down the rate at which it increases. Micheál Martin has warned that would have financial consequences.
3: Well, there are no tensions, but the reality is, of course, that the revenues from the carbon tax trajectory as provided for in legislation have been baked into the National Development Plan expenditure profile, particularly of the Department of Climate and Energy, so free, and also then in terms of fuel poverty and in terms of supports for farmers. So the carbon tax revenue goes to farmers in terms of environmentally friendly farming initiatives.
1: 70% of 8 to 12 year olds still have accounts on social media apps, limited to those above 13. Research by CyberSafe Kids has found more than half of children in the same age bracket are using generative AI. One in four had negative experiences online, including a rise in exposure to sexual content. Health Minister Jennifer Carroll McNeill says government's highlighting the risks associated with young people being online.
4: You will have heard my colleagues Simon Harris and Patrick O'Donovan advance this, not just nationally but at a European level. But at the end of the day, neither of them is handing their child a phone, and there is a very strong measure of parental responsibility to make sure that children aren't accessing things that are very much not designed for them.
1: Uber is cutting more than 3,000 jobs worldwide as part of major restructuring. The cuts amount to around 10% of its global workforce, but the company hasn't yet said which countries will be most affected. It's understood it's planning to invest more than $10 billion in robo-taxis. Donald Trump says he's happy the Duke and Duchess of Sussex have left America for the UK, declaring he's not a fan. Prince Harry and Meghan moved back to Britain last week along with their children Archie and Lilibet after spending 6 years living in California. And the US president's been asked about their move by reporters in Washington.
5: I thought they treated the royal family with great disrespect. I didn't like it. I didn't like the way she acted. I thought she was terribly disrespectful to the Queen. To King Charles. Maybe I'm different. I wouldn't have taken him back.
1: Excitement's building ahead of Katie Taylor's final fight in Croke Park this weekend. The Bray native held a public workout in the Helix in Dublin this evening in front of hundreds of fans. These aspiring boxers were among the crowd.
6: I think Katie's a brilliant boxer, and I think it's good to see her train before her last show.
7: It's nice to have an inspirational woman in boxing to look up to, because obviously she changed the sport so much.
8: Yeah,
7: and I really hope to be like her one day as well.
9: And do you think she's going to do it on Saturday?
7: Yeah. Definitely.
1: And that's your latest news update at 4 minutes past 11.
10: And in sport, the US Open title holders will be in action overnight. Carlos Alcaraz takes on Portugal's Jaime Faria, while Aryna Sabalenka is up against Paulina Yatsenko. Earlier on, Alex Mickelson shocked Brandon Nakashima in a battle between two of the state's hottest prospects, while Jessica Pegula cruised to a straight sets win over Sophia Kennan in their All-American clash. In soccer, Celtic remain unbeaten in the Scottish Premiership after a straightforward win against Aberdeen. Three first-half goals were enough for the title holders at Parkhead. Camilo Duran, Ben Negrin and Yang Hyun Jun were all on the score sheet for Martin O'Neill's side. Katie McCabe was an unused substitute as Chelsea booked their place in the Champions League. They defeated Real Sociedad 1-0 on the night in Spain. It was more than enough to seal qualification after last week's 5-2 first leg win. McCabe's international teammate Kira Caruso will also be playing European football this season. Her side Coup advanced with a 2-1 aggregate win over PSV to advance to the league phase. Irish heavyweight boxer Adam Alanyan says his fight at Croke Park this weekend feels special. His opponent is yet to be confirmed, however they'll be the first heavyweights to take to the ring at the venue since Muhammad Ali fought Al Blue Lewis in 1972. The Tallaght native says the people's champion was an idol to him as a young boxer.
11: It doesn't get much bigger than that for me, because I grew up watching him. I studied him as a, you know, 8, 9, 10 year old kid, and I wanted to be like him. You know, when I was a kid, I had the same haircut as him. I wanted to be Muhammad Ali.
10: Leinster's Caelan Doris is reportedly set to miss the beginning of the upcoming URC season. He's been ruled out with a knee injury and is yet to return to pre-season training, according to the Irish Independent. It's also reported that the number 8 could miss Ireland's Nations Championship fixtures with Argentina, Fiji and South Africa. And Isaac Hadjar will miss this weekend's Italian Grand Prix at Monza as he continues his recovery from a wrist injury. Liam Lawson will take his seat for the second race in a row after filling in for him in the Netherlands. That's your news and sport. I'm David Seagrave. It's 6 minutes past the hour.
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0: You're listening to KCLR this Wednesday evening, Roddy Clear's Irish Music Show with you until midnight. This is our second hour of the programme now, and we started this hour with Dublin's favourite Sons, Ultras, and a new album called I Love Where I'm From, Irish Pride, Romance, Emigration, Faith and Community. That's what the album is all about, and the track that you heard from the album is from the Ultras called Awake. Onwards we go. This is Culture Bicky, or at least should I say the album is called Culture Bicky. That's KULTUREBIKKI. And it's the second album by Irish psychedelic hip-hop band Shakalak, which is now on release. And this is the single taken from it. This is called Bicky.
1: Check out the star of dub, down to gaze again. The head tilt, take in the quilt of that vast amaze again. To graze again in that border free, fabulous heavenly field. Eyes peeled, revealed, constellations previously concealed.

You heard, first of all, from an album called Culture Bicky, you heard Shakalak and their current single called Bicky. If you ever get a chance to see John and Shakalak live, do so. They really, really are quite wonderful. Following that then, Mechanical Wonders, a five-piece indie band from Blanchardstown in Dublin, carving out a sound that blends anthemic guitar-driven energy with grounded real-life storytelling. They were formed 3 years ago. And they consist of Richie McGrath, Keith McLaughlin, Brian Woolohan, I think it's pronounced, and Stephen Caulfield, and also Carl O'Connor. And they've evolved into a tighter, more expansive outfit, trading their acoustic roots for jangly guitars, melodic hooks, and emotionally resonant songwriting. And the song that you heard there was called Fabric of Lies. Now, this young lady, I haven't really played nearly enough of her music on the radio for quite some time. I'm going to redress that now. This is Murrum Bradley, bit of a blues player, this girl. This is called Not Going Back.

Roddy Clare's Irish Music Show, every Wednesday, 10 o'clock until midnight, bringing the very best of new Irish music. And in that group of four, first of all, the wonderful Muireann Bradley and a song called Not Going Back. Following that then, Hole in the Ground from Inhaler, who are making great headway with their career. Thirdly, you heard Lemoncello, love their style of music. And a song from them called Meet Me Halfway, which is current music from them. And lastly, you heard a little bit of a reggae-tinged piece of music from Tim McStay, whom we've played on the programme a number of times. That's his new piece called Sooner or Later. Sooner or Later. Like the sound of that, I must say. All right, here's a band that were formed in 2025. They're called Urban Rituals, and they blend shoegaze textures, electronic production, atmospheric noise and dream pop melodies. The band is led by producer and multi-instrumentalist Shane Horgan, he of Wolfen, and their latest single, Afterburn, showcases the heavier side of the band, combining John Bonham's inspired drum beats with washed-out dreamy guitars and a huge wall of sound. And this follows on from their last single called Conniption. Here they are. This is Urban Rituals with Afterburn.

You heard, first of all, Urban Rituals, a song called Afterburn, follow-up to their Conniption single. Following that, we went up north for a band called Modry. They've just released a new EP called Punch Drunk, and you heard the title track. Across four tracks, the EP captures the feeling of fighting for something until you realise the fight might already be over. And thirdly then, Elected for This is a song written about starting a band, in this case, The Phantom Limb. And they were formed in Mullingar by Cedric O'Gorman, Max Seddo, or Keddo. I always never know really how to pronounce his name on that one. But he has, we've played him as an individual on the programme before. But the band, however, is really a metaphor for the friendships that they formed when they were young and how they endure. We didn't all play instruments, but we were all in the lineup, which is as good a reason as any to form a band, I guess. So there you go. That's The Phantom Limb and a song called Elected for This. On we go with Hugh Green, a song called Bleeding Out. It's a song that remains about what remains after a relationship which has taken more than it gives. Rather than dressing heartbreak up as a clean ending, the track stays with the messier truth, the emotional aftershock, the vulnerability, and the point where survival becomes a choice. Hugh himself is a Dublin-based singer-songwriter, originally from Glasgow, but whose music blends alternative pop rock with the drive and emotional directness of country rock. His songs sit where storytelling, big choruses, and lived-in lyrics meet. So this is a song called Bleeding Out, and the act's name is Hugh Green.

A song called Bleeding Out, and that comes from Hugh Green. Well, that's about your lot on the programme for me for this week. Thank you, as always, for your company, and I hope you enjoy some of the music along the way. Please do support Irish artists. Going to leave you with a piece of music called Harbour, which is not due out until the 14th of September, but the band is called Setting Suns DC, and it will be released across all major streaming platforms on the 14th of September. They come from Dublin, Ireland, Setting Suns DC. This is called Harbour, and I will see you again very soon. Good night.